0: shoulder it. Raul says he'd rather you give attention to what Meta must now do under the settlement.
1: An extensive new and improved age assurance framework. A hard time limit, totaling 120 minutes on content-based use across Instagram and Facebook combined. Nighttime restrictions that disable the ability to view content feeds and turn off notifications.
0: Illinois' financial share of the settlement could be as much as $768 million. It's not clear what that money could be used for. Another case of blown plane tires at Chicago's O'Hare International Airport. Here's ABC's Marcus Moore.
2: Authorities at Chicago's O'Hare Airport want to know why so many planes are suffering blown tires. The latest in American Airlines jet blowing two tires while preparing to take off for Charlotte yesterday. It's the fourth blown tire incident at O'Hare this month.
0: Authorities say the plane had just pushed back from the gate when the incident occurred. No one was hurt. It's the fifth such incident this month at O'Hare. Passengers were put on another plane. Your forecast from WAND-TV, cooling down tonight and calm with a low in the 50s. More sun than clouds tomorrow with the high in the low 80s. Saturday, times of sun and clouds with the high in the low 80s and the low in the upper 60s. And Sunday, a mix of sun and clouds, highs in the low 90s. 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

0: radio, station to station, AM versus FM, that sort of competition now with social media, as I said, with podcasting, with online listening. It's extremely competitive, extremely competitive. And in the end, that's good for you, Mr. and Mrs. America. You have a zillion choices. One of the industries that's getting very badly hurt, and I'm sad to say this, is the publishing industry, books. People aren't reading books, especially young people. They're not reading books, so you wonder why they don't understand the history of socialism. It's because they don't know it. They're not taught it. In fact, they're taught socialism is fantastic, but they don't have any independent information. Libraries? Who goes to a library anymore? I think people should, by the way. But it's clear. It's clear. It's not just nonfiction. It's fiction, too. People are not reading books. Now, depends on the generation. More people are reading books than in, say, other generations. But in terms of younger people, now, if you read books and you're a young person, you're the exception, okay? Most are not. Or they're very limited in what they're reading. And this is a problem because it creates a gap in knowledge. You lose your historic moorings. You lose perspective. So if somebody talks about communism and socialism and abolishing the Constitution, maybe you're receptive to it. Hey, that makes sense. They're talking about equity, equality, in a perverse sense, not in the intended sense, where you wind up with, you know, just horrendous conditions, you know, inhuman conditions. Well, maybe they're not even aware of that. You talk about the Holocaust, they don't know what happened in the Holocaust. And it's a problem. They don't know what happened in the Civil War. The massive battles that took place to keep the Union together and to end slavery, they don't have a clue. Why do we have an Electoral College? They don't know. Why do we have a Senate? They don't know. And so when you have these Rasputin types, if you will, or sell them a bill of goods, why not? They listen to it. When you have faculty that's radical, anti-American, and they have tenure, and you're sending them to these schools, this is all they know. They don't know enough to push back. Anyway, I want to get on with other things. We'll be right back.
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1: 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She laid out a marketing plan that best suited us. She is very professional and understands the business. Thank you very much, Kelly. It was a pleasure working with you.
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0: But I thought you'd want to hear what the president had to say about Ted Cruz. It was very, very complimentary. Again, I wouldn't read too much into it one way or another, except for the fact that he didn't shut it down from his perspective, did he? Yeah, I would say he's very talented. He's a very good friend of mine. I think he might do that, yeah. Okay. That's pretty good. We'll be right back.
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1: From ABC News, I'm Dave Packer. President Trump's latest move in his trade war tit-for-tat with Canada, renaming one of the Great Lakes.
2: We negotiated, and Canada was going to have the best trade deal in the world. And what happened was that Canada walked away. We had a deal. We shook hands. The president announced it, right? Everybody was positive. Canada made the decision for political purposes. They wanted to walk away.
1: That's Howard Lutnick with the administration. Now, both the death toll and the number of Americans missing are rising in Nepal following devastating flash flooding. Officials say at least 389 people have been confirmed killed. More than 1,300 are missing, and of those, 90 are Americans. ABC's Britt Klenitz in Kathmandu.
3: The hospital's now treating victims of this deadly disaster. The urgent recovery complicated by mountains of mud and debris as the search for dozens of Americans goes through the night here. The U.S. is sending a disaster response advisor plus $500,000 in aid.
1: The FBI says it's uncovered a sweeping cyber espionage campaign that targeted some of America's most sensitive institutions. Officials say a Chinese hacking group hit government agencies, hospitals, power companies, and even defense contractors. Severe downpours in the east leading to the cancellation of over 1,300 flights today and more than 7,600 delays. The last hour has saw ground stops at Washington Reagan, New York's JFK, and LaGuardia. And a cargo plane catching fire as it landed at Los Angeles International Airport on Wednesday night.
4: You do have a small fire on your left main gear. We're now getting water on it.
1: Controllers on ATC.net, DHL, and the FAA say that the brakes on the Boeing 737 malfunctioned and the tires popped upon landing. Now, this is the latest of several aircraft tire incidents. We had five in Chicago alone recently. 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
7: From the WTAX Wild Thrift and Sniff News Center, I'm Sherry Ballinger. Illinois Attorney General Kwame Raoul says while $18 billion is a huge chunk of money, the part of a settlement states reached with Facebook owner Meta over claims of children being harmed by excessive social media use isn't about the money. Raoul says it's the list of things Meta must do in order to limit youth Facebook and Instagram that's most important. Things like putting time limits on Facebook use and not allowing notifications to be sent during school time and other things.
8: After decades of putting profits before the health and wellness of children, we are compelling Meta to put our children's safety and mental health at the forefront. And we are not stopping with this settlement. It is imperative that all social media apps protect our children, and we will continue working toward that end.
7: Raoul cites cases like ones he's brought against the owners of X, formerly Twitter, and against those who make artificial intelligence chatbots. A beluga whale named Pikachu has died at Chicago's Shedd Aquarium days after being transported from a closed Ontario park as part of a rescue effort for Canada's last captive whales. Pikachu died suddenly Tuesday while caretakers tried to rehydrate her. She was one of eight whales moved from Marineland Park to the aquarium this summer. Marineland closed in 2024, prompting a search for new homes for 30 beluga whales and four dolphins. The Canadian government approved a plan to export the whales to various marine parks. Your forecast from WAND-TV. Cooling down tonight, calm with a low in the 50s. Tomorrow, more sun than clouds with the highs in the low 80s. I'm Sherry Ballinger. 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
12: Hey, thanks for staying up. It's Thursday night in America, and you're listening to America at Night, coast to coast. McGraw-Milhaven here. Let's get right to it. A little bit later on in this hour, we're going to talk to the man that was involved with this pancreatic cancer drug that people are calling a true breakthrough. We're going to talk to the man who helped figure out how to create this medicine. Plus, John Goodman, one of the great character actors of his day, is waiting in the green room. We'll check in with him in hour number two. But this first hour, we're going to talk to a man who has started a company. He is an environmental entrepreneur and the founder and CEO of the cloud seeding startup company called Rainmaker. The federal government recently ordered mandatory water cuts in the West, forcing states like California, Arizona, Nevada to slash their usage of the Colorado River. They want to keep Lake Mead and Lake Powell from reaching catastrophic Deadpool levels. Augustus Dorico joins us, the owner of the startup Rainmaker. Augustus, welcome to America at Night. Thanks for joining us.
13: Well, it's a pleasure to be here. Thanks so much for chatting.
12: You got it. Take me through the science of this. How does this work?
13: Yeah, so cloud seeding, it's not a conspiracy theory. It's not fake. Like, it's real, and people have actually been doing it for the last 80 years. General Electric invented it in 1945, and the high-level idea is most of the water that passes over the United States in the atmosphere, it just gets recycled by the oceans. And so if you can find clouds that have small drops of water that wouldn't naturally precipitate, you can fly drones into those clouds, release dust, and the small drops will freeze onto that dust and turn into big enough snowflakes to fall either as snow or melt back into rain. That's the high level of the science.
12: You said dust. Is it actually dust or is it some chemical compound?
13: So technically water is a chemical, McGraw. So I just want to not spook anybody in saying that it is a chemical. It's called silver iodide. And silver iodide, it does sound spooky, but we have 80 years of data on silver iodide's use in cloud seeding. And we know that beyond a shadow of a doubt, we're not affecting the environment in any negative way, human health or agricultural health. In one of our flights, we're releasing about a paperclip worth of this material over hundreds of square miles. And so the increase in concentration, it's like one part per quadrillion, which is a million times lower than how much actually would be necessary to hurt bacteria or crops or people.
12: You have to have a cloud for this to work, correct?
13: Yeah, so magical as it might seem, there are some physical limits. You need there to be a cloud. You need the cloud to have small liquid water drops in it, and it also has to be cold enough. And so what that means is Rainmaker, we're really more of a snowmaking company. We operate in the 6 or 7 coldest months of the year, and if it's warm on the ground beneath the cloud, that'll fall as rain. Otherwise, it remains as snow.
12: Interesting. Augustus Dorico, how do you know that what you're doing causes rain, and how do you know if it just would have rained anyway?
13: You know, McGraw, that is like the whole enchilada. That is the most important innovation that rainmakers brought to bear with this technology. So I mentioned that these guys from General Electric were inventing the tech. They used the tech back in the 40s, but it never really caught on because nobody could prove that it worked. Nobody could measure how much of the precipitation was man-made. Because if I just fly a crop duster into a cloud and I sprinkle some magic, be bothered paying for it because of that. What some great scientists up in Idaho and Colorado figured out a few years ago was, if you fly in a zigzag pattern or a circle and you have really sensitive radar, you can see precipitation only happening.

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2: Good evening, Central Illinois. I'm meteorologist Ben Whitney, and here's a look at your forecast from the WAND Weather Center. Holding on to some clear skies as we head throughout the rest of these overnight hours and into the start of your Friday morning. Pleasant conditions, overnight lows around 61 for the capital city and for much of Central Illinois. We'll have a clear start to your Friday morning as well before more clouds do start to move back in throughout your daytime and into the afternoon hours. Those highs staying on the milder side around 83.

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2: 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So it's all right there for us, allows us to forward that to the right department and keep that out of our dispatch office. So really a more efficient operation.
1: Steve Scheffel, managing director of SMTD, stopped by the WTAX Morning News Watch to talk about the new website. Many say the legacy of Dolly Parton, who died Tuesday at the age of 80 following a brief cancer, was in her music. As WAND-TV's LaMaya Starnes reports, others say her legacy in part also has to do with a different kind of storytelling.
3: While many will remember the legacy she left behind in country music.
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6: 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Like, you know, she had that program for kids with their books, and she never forgot about where she came from.
3: 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LaMaya Starnes, WAND News.
1: The United Way of Central Illinois put out a statement saying Dolly helped so many shape a love of reading through the Imagination Library. 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I'm Sherry Ballinger on News Talk 93.9 and AM 1240 WTAX. 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
9: All right. It is breaking news yesterday, late yesterday afternoon. The FDA approved a new drug for advanced pancreatic cancer, ushering in a new era of treatment for a disease that was once considered the most helpless in medicine. The drug, take it 2 pills a day, is the first of its type and has really energized cancer specialists and patients. It's not a cure, but it's the first treatment to substantially extend the lives of patients with pancreatic cancer. The man who has been involved with these trials and the man who helped develop the drug, Dr. Kevan Shokat, is a professor of cellular and molecular pharmacology at UNC San Francisco and the Howard Hughes Medical Institute. Doctor, welcome to America at Night, and congratulations.
10: Thank you very much for having me.
9: Yeah, you betcha. Tell me about this gene. Is it KRAS or K-R-A-S? Tell me about this gene and why it was so difficult to attack this one gene.
10: Yeah, so the gene is called KRAS. It's really the RAS oncogene, and it is the cause of about 30% of cancer in the world. 2.5 million new patients every year. And as you said, it took decades for us to get a drug for this protein. And it's because it's really a ball that doesn't have any pockets for us to stick a drug into. You know, we generally make drugs, we think of them as keys, and we think of the protein targets as a lock.
11: Well, if it has a nice little hole for the key, put it in, keep the right key, blocks the protein. This protein just didn't have any pockets like that. So that's kind of the first

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13: You know, you could hear the sound of the doctor's voice, how excited he was to hear the news. I've had a couple of dear friends die of pancreatic cancer, and it's a scary diagnosis, and you can just imagine once they've now got the breakthrough, right? Now they know how to attach the gene

0: now just stand back and watch the scientists do their work, right? Now that they're in, the hardest part was getting in. Now that they're in, and they've truly had a breakthrough, it's going to be pretty exciting to see what happens. I mean, right? I mean, think about this for a second. That is extraordinary. And we had a chance to talk to the man who helped create the breakthrough that they've been trying to work on for 40 years. They called this KRAS undruggable because it was such a smooth surface that nothing would attach to it. I guess kind of like a, that's why you, you know, when, not to be rudimentary, but when you're making concrete, right, you put little grooves in it so that you can, right, when you have a tire, if the tire's bald, there's nothing, you know, there's no way to have a grip. That's why you need tread on your sneakers or you'd slip and slide. And so these genes had this smooth surface. So they had to figure out a way to attach something to the gene so they could then attack it. And that was the man who figured it out. Pretty extraordinary stuff. Dr. Kayvon Shokat, what an exciting, thrilling story. And thrilled to have a chance to sit down and spend 15 minutes with him and have him explain it to it in layman's terms. Pretty extraordinary. Don't ever tell you this is, don't let anybody ever tell you this isn't the greatest country in the world. Our executive director is Alex Hinton. Our engineer tonight is Richard Good. Stay right there. John Goodman's in the green room. I'm McGraw-Milhaven, and this is America at Night on Westwood One.
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4: 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Friday marks 6 months of the conflict with Iran. A look at how we got here and how oil companies are adapting to the new normal. 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
6: Good evening, Central Illinois. I'm meteorologist Ben Whitney, and here's a look at your forecast from the WAND Weather Center. Holding on to some clear skies as we head throughout the rest of these overnight hours and into the start of your Friday morning. Pleasant conditions, overnight lows around 61 for the capital city and for much of Central Illinois. We'll have a clear start to your Friday morning as well before more clouds do start to move back in throughout your daytime and into the afternoon hours. Those highs staying on the milder side around 83.
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7: From ABC News, I'm Dave Packer. First, the Gulf of Mexico became the Gulf of America. Now President Trump is renaming another body of water after a trade deal with Canada collapsed.
8: President Trump escalating his trade war with Canada, signing an executive order.
9: We're going to be changing the name of Lake Ontario, effective immediately, to Lake America.
8: The president fuming since Ontario Premier Doug Ford unloaded on him when the trade deal fell apart.
10: Well, he can kiss my as far as I'm concerned.
8: Canada's Prime Minister Mark Carney noting the name of the lake dates back more than 400 years, adding this lake is called Lake Ontario. Today, and forever.
7: ABC's Mary Bruce. The Justice Department just notified a D.C. District Court that the Kennedy Center will delay implementation of its board's resolution that would add President Trump's name to the facade and plaza. That will not be effectuated before October 8th. Speaking outside of court today, Commerce Secretary Howard Lutnick.
11: This is a board decision. What I can't figure out is why we're in this courtroom. The issues for the court have already been resolved. This is just an acknowledgement of renovated and restored, right? We should have been able to work this out.
7: The death toll rising in Nepal following devastating flash flooding. Officials say at least 389 people have been confirmed killed, more than 1,300 missing, and of those, 90 are Americans. ABC's Britt Klenitz in Kathmandu.
12: Families anxious for news about their missing loved ones. In a desperate post on Instagram, the family of Deepak and Madhu Ahuja from North Carolina asking for help locating the missing couple.
7: In Massachusetts, the jury in the murder trial of Lindsay Clancy sent home after deliberating for more than 3 hours. They're expected to return tomorrow morning. Clancy's mental health is a key issue in the trial, with her defense arguing that she was experiencing postpartum psychosis when she strangled her three young children. You're listening to ABC News.
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14: From the WTAX Wild Thrift and Sniff News Center, I'm Sherry Ballinger. It's the largest settlement of its kind in history, but Attorney General Kwame Brown would rather you not think about the settlement being around $18 billion states have reached with Meta over allegations its social media platforms harm children. Raul says he'd rather you give attention to what Meta must now do under the settlement.
15: An extensive new and improved age assurance framework, a hard time limit, totaling 120 minutes on content-based use across Instagram and Facebook combined. Nighttime restrictions that disable the ability to view content feeds and turn off notifications.
14: Illinois' financial share of the settlement could be as much as $768 million. It's not clear what that money could be used for. Another case of blown plane tires at Chicago's O'Hare International Airport. Here's ABC's Marcus Moore.
16: Authorities at Chicago's O'Hare Airport want to know why so many planes are suffering blown tires. The latest in American Airlines jet blowing 2 tires while preparing to take off for Charlotte yesterday. It's the 4th blown tire incident at O'Hare this month.
14: Authorities say the plane had just pushed back from the gate when the incident occurred. No one was hurt. It's the 5th such incident this month at O'Hare. Passengers were put on another plane. Your forecast from WAND-TV, cooling down tonight and calm with a low in the 50s. More sun than clouds tomorrow with a high in the low 80s. Saturday, times of sun and clouds with the high in the low 80s and the low in the upper 60s. And Sunday, a mix of sun and clouds, highs in the low 90s. 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

0: had the same thing. She couldn't stand to watch herself.
1: Yeah, some of the greats of all time. I think we are our own worst critic. The movie is Digger. It comes out October 2nd, getting a lot of Oscar buzz. It was reported you hurt your hip in the filming of this movie?
0: Like a dope. Diane Keaton couldn't. Had the same thing. She couldn't stand to watch herself.
1: Yeah, some of the greats of all time. I think we are our own worst critic. The movie is Digger. It comes out October 2nd, getting a lot of Oscar buzz. It was reported you hurt your hip in the filming of this movie?
0: Like a dope.

0: Digger with Tom Cruise, and it is Jesse Plemons as well as a whole bunch of others. Digger, it's getting a lot of Oscar buzz, comes out October 2nd. Plus Chili Finger with Bryan Cranston, Sean Astin, and written and directed by his son-in-law, Chili Finger, with John Goodman. John, thank you very much for the time. Good luck down the road. Good luck staying safe, and you are always welcome here. Thank you for checking in. Good luck, and we'll talk to you soon.
1: Thanks a million, McGraw. Have a great rest of the day or night or whatever you choose to have.
0: There you go. John Goodman, ladies and gentlemen, America at Night. Back in a moment.
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4: Hey, listen to this. There's a tropical storm that has formed over the South Central Atlantic. It is planning on making landfall in the Caribbean around Sunday, Monday, and then it might hit Cuba by Tuesday and maybe later in the week for the Bahamas. It's a storm that's just got started. And do you know the name of this tropical storm that is in the middle of the Atlantic right now? Dolly. How about that? They didn't name it after Dolly Parton. That was just the next name in the list of storms. The tropical storm Dolly has officially been recognized over the Atlantic. How about that? America at Night, back in a moment.
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10: Good evening and happy Thursday, Central Illinois. I'm meteorologist Ben Whitney, and here's a look at your forecast from the WAND Weather Center. Clear and more pleasant conditions as we head throughout our overnight hours and into the start of your Friday. Those clear skies will help those lows get down to 61 degrees across Central Illinois tonight. We'll be sitting in the low to mid 80s for those highs across Central Illinois to wrap up your work week around 83 degrees for your Friday, with a few clouds lingering overhead.

0: seen ground stops at Washington Reagan, New York's JFK, and LaGuardia. With a map over his shoulder reading, Making the Great Lakes Even Greater, President Trump signed an order in the Oval Office renaming Lake Ontario to Lake America within 30 days. It's the latest move in his trade war escalation with Canada.
1: Canada's Prime Minister Mark Carney noting the name of the lake dates back more than 400 years, adding this lake is called Lake Ontario today and forever. The lake borders New York, whose Governor Kathy Hochul bluntly rejected the president's new name, posting, New York won't be calling it that.
0: ABC's Mary Bruce. The death toll rising in Nepal following devastating flash flooding. Officials say at least 389 people have been confirmed killed, 1,300 still missing, among them 90 Americans. This is ABC News.
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1: We get a lot of calls during the day. Somebody wants to know where the bus is. They want to know why it's late or why there's some detour or something. So those are the important calls that people need when they're standing outside. There is a lot of data out there. If you're standing at a bus stop, you can put in the bus stop number and it'll tell you where your bus is, how far away it is, if it's on its way. But yeah, sometimes we have people that still do it the old-fashioned way, pick up the phone and make a phone call.
0: Steve Scheffel, Managing Director of SMTD, stopped by the WTAX Morning News Watch to talk about the new website. Pharmacies can more easily do an electronic transfer to other pharmacies under a new state law sponsored by State Representative Kelly Cassidy and local state Senator Steve McClure. The story from WAND-TV's Mike Miletich.
2: Sponsors say this could be critical for chronic pain patients who struggle to find their meds. The law creates safeguards for pharmacies while they transition to an electronic system. It also includes exceptions for when patients can use paper prescriptions for controlled substances.
3: For example, your home pharmacy is not a 24-hour pharmacy. You're being discharged from the emergency room in the middle of the night, and you need to find a place where you can get your meds. A paper prescription is going to make that a lot easier for you.
2: McClure says it took several years of negotiations to get the plan across the finish line.
4: This is exactly why people put us in the Capitol as legislators, to take a common sense issue that can be fixed, and to work together, and Republicans and Democrats, to fix the issue.
2: This law passed unanimously out of both chambers and takes effect January 1st. Mike Miletich, WAND News.
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8: And I'm guessing John Goodman didn't drink a bunch of Dr. Pepper right before he was about to go on the air and potentially burp through the segment. So you got that going for me, I guess.
7: Was it Diet Dr. Pepper or was it fully leaded Dr. Pepper?
8: You know what I like, McGraw? They have this new zero sugar Dr. Pepper. Have you tried that?
7: Dr. Pepper Zero?
8: It's called Dr. Pepper. Yeah, zero sugar. It's actually, I think it's actually better than the original stuff. And it's pretty good. So, but yeah, unfortunately I just chugged a little of that. So there may be a belch or two during the broadcast. I apologize.
7: this segment brought to you by Dr. Pepper zero sugar, I guess. All right, there you go.
8: Send me a big
7: good
8: check.
7: Stuff. All right.
8: How are you?
7: All right. Good. I'm great. Thank you for checking in as always. Where are you, Bill Cleveland?
8: Well, I've been doing a little more Route 66 exploring in the great state of Illinois. So checking in from Joliet, Illinois. Ever been to Joliet?
7: I have not, but is the home of Rudy Rudiger, the famed football player who they made the movie of.
8: Look at you with the sports trivia.
7: That's all I know about Joliet. Joliet. It's a suburb of Chicago, right?
8: I guess you could call it a suburb. It's a little farther away, but it's I'll tell you what they're really known for. Well, there's a handful of things they're known for, but the one, probably the biggest attraction that they have in town, is actually a prison. So people always think it's weird that I will go and tour these historic prisons, but they're pretty interesting. And it's the old Joliet prison, and it's probably the biggest tourist attraction that they have in the area. It's actually, in a weird way, it's a kind of a beautiful building. Like it's from 1858, right? So it kind of looks like a castle as you're approaching it. You can tour it, you can go through it. It was built, listen to this, by the first 53 inmates. Can you imagine? You're getting they're throwing you in prison, and then they say, oh yeah, by the way, you're going to build the prison. isn't that wild? At its peak, they had like 2,000 prisoners in there. But you know what made it famous, right? Do you know what?
7: No,
8: no idea. It was a filming location for the Blues Brothers. They filmed inside of the prison there in Joliet. Have you seen

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8: Hey, here's a little footnote for you. You want to know how good the movies are doing this summer? Spider-Man Brand New Day is about to eclipse Titanic from the top time, from the all-time top five. So Titanic is fifth overall, and Spider-Man Brand New Day is on the verge of knocking Titanic out of the top, the fifth spot. Over the weekend, they racked up another $39 million. Domestically, they're at $109 globally, which brings total $2.2 billion globally. That puts $44 million shy of taking over Titanic. They should do that by the end of the week. Avatar still sits atop the all-time top five, $2.9 billion lifetime gross, including re-releases. So Spider-Man's at what? What was that? What did I say? 2.2, and Avatar's at 2.9. Then Avengers Endgame. Endgame is set to get re-released in September. And the third is the sequel, Avatar: The Way of the Water. So how's that? Who knew? But yeah, Spider-Man, Brand New Day, about to break Titanic's record. Excuse me. Hold that thought. Open phones next hour. I need a cough button. Our executive director is Alex Hinton. Our engineer tonight is Richard Good. I'm McGraw-Millhaven, and this is America at Night on Westwood One.

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6: Good evening and happy Thursday, Central Illinois. I'm meteorologist Ben Whitney, and here's a look at your forecast from the WAND Weather Center. Clear and more pleasant conditions as we head through our overnight hours and into the start of your Friday. Those clear skies will help those lows get down to 61 degrees across Central Illinois tonight. We'll be sitting in the low to mid 80s for those highs across Central Illinois to wrap up your work week, around 83 degrees for your Friday, with a few clouds lingering overhead.
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7: From ABC News, I'm Dave Packer. President Trump taking his trade war with Canada to a new level.
8: We're going to be changing the name of Lake Ontario, effective immediately, to Lake America. That's going to take place right now as I sign the order.
7: The president also threatening to double tariffs on Canada-made cars and auto parts in January.
9: A 50% tariff on some $20 billion of U.S. goods going across the border. They were trying to match dollar for dollar and almost product for product the tariffs the United States put in place over the weekend. This is really setting off a significant trade war, with, at this point, no negotiations indicating that they're taking place and no signs of either side backing down right now.
7: ABC's Karen Travers at the White House. A trekking group is among the more than 1,300 missing following the deadly flash flooding in Nepal. The group is associated with the Aisha Institute of Inner Sciences, based in McMinnville, Tennessee. Leslie Crespi with the Institute.
10: 22 of the people were from America, affiliated with this center, and 12 from Canada.
7: 77 in all. A judge heard arguments over renaming the Kennedy Center for the Performing Arts in Washington to add President Trump's name again. ABC's Mary Bruce.
11: Commerce Secretary Howard Lutnick spent the day in court watching his administration lawyers try to convince a judge to allow President Trump's name to go up on the Kennedy Center, telling reporters it would motivate the president to raise money for renovations.
12: You need to induce him, entice him, get him to agree to wear it and do it. And if he didn't do it, you could always take the letters down.
7: Late Thursday, the DOJ notified the court that the Kennedy Center will delay implementation of its board's resolution that would add President Trump's name to the facade and plaza until October 8th. The FBI says it uncovered a sweeping cyber espionage campaign out of Canada. 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
13: Man, I love this place. I've been surfing here since I was a kid. Now, seeing my grandson out on the water, it means everything.

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2: From the WTAX Wild Thrift and Sniff News Center, I'm Sherry Ballinger. Illinois Attorney General Kwame Raoul says while $18 billion is a huge chunk of money, the part of a settlement states reached with Facebook owner Meta over claims of children being harmed by excessive social media use isn't about the money. Raoul says it's the list of things Meta must do in order to limit youth Facebook and Instagram that's most important. Things like putting time limits on Facebook use and not allowing notifications to be sent during school time, and other things.
3: After decades of putting profits before the health and wellness of children, we are compelling Meta to put our children's safety and mental health at the forefront. And we are not stopping with this settlement. It is imperative that all social media apps protect our children, and we will continue working toward that end.
2: Raoul cites cases like ones he's brought against the owners of X, formerly Twitter, and against those who make artificial intelligence chatbots. A beluga whale named Pikachu has died at Chicago's Shedd Aquarium days after being transported from a closed Ontario park as part of a rescue effort for Canada's last captive whales. Pikachu died suddenly Tuesday while caretakers tried to rehydrate her. She was one of eight whales moved from Marineland Park to the aquarium this summer. Marineland closed in 2024, prompting a search for new homes for 30 beluga whales and four dolphins. The Canadian government approved a plan to export the whales to various marine parks. Your forecast from WAND-TV, cooling down tonight, calm with a low in the 50s. Tomorrow, more sun than clouds with the highs in the low 80s. I'm Sherry Ballinger. 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
9: The way I do, but, wow, these people, I saw them over in Somalia, what they did there. I hate to see what they'd be doing in our country like that.
10: Well, just I don't know if they're the same people. Just because the Somali people fled their war ravaged country to come to America, it doesn't mean they're the same people. If they're here legally, have they done anything wrong for them to be arrested or anything? I didn't quite hear that. I mean, whether it doesn't matter your where you were born, if you did something wrong, you should be arrested for it. But if you're not doing anything wrong and you're in this country legally, I don't get what you're so upset over. Pat, thanks for the phone call. Let's go to Sheboygan, Wisconsin. Sheboygan, welcome to the show.
11: The other day I was thinking about the story you told about Roger Schlemmer picking out somebody for lunch, for a free lunch. And he picked out Dirk Diggler. I was just wondering, whoever did show up, if you never did finish the story about who showed up, was it Dirk? Or was it Mark Wahlberg? Or was it somebody who really was named Dirk Diggler? Or maybe it was you? Inquiring minds want to know, who showed up for the lunch date with Roger Schlemmer?
10: You know, that's a good question. I don't know if Roger ever, I think we made him pick another. The story goes something like this. Roger Schlemmer, the longtime farm reporter in Omaha when I first got into radio, and they ran this promotion, and you could pick up this postcard at participating 7-Elevens or whatever it was. And it was a postcard, and you have to send it back. And then Roger, each day or each week, would pick out a card, and you would go to lunch with Roger Schlemmer. And, I mean, they got thousands and thousands of these cards back. And he picks out the card, and today's winner is Dirk Diggler. And then the whole studio fell off their chair laughing so hard. Because Dirk Diggler, for those who aren't in the know, was the character's name in the movie Boogie Nights, which is a somewhat of a salacious movie, shall we say. Somewhat of a naughty movie, as my grandmother would say, a piggy movie. We weren't allowed to watch that growing up. And so I think we made him pick another. I think we said that's a joke. So I think we made him pick another one. So if there really was an unfortunate gentleman named Dirk Diggler, or a fortunate gentleman named Dirk Diggler, he missed out on his chance to have lunch with Roger Flemmer. What a world. Stay right there. Lots more to get to. 1-844-42-McGraw. 1-844-462-4729. We got more phone calls. Got a couple lines for a first-time caller. Love first-time callers. America at Night. Back in a moment.
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2: Good evening and happy Thursday, Central Illinois. I'm meteorologist Ben Whitney, and here's a look at your forecast from the WEND Weather Center. Clear and more pleasant conditions as we head through our overnight hours and into the start of your Friday. Those clear skies will help those lows get down to 61 degrees across Central Illinois tonight. We'll be sitting in the low to mid 80s for those highs across Central Illinois to wrap up your work week around 83 degrees for your Friday, with a few clouds lingering overhead.
3: ABC News, I'm Dave Packer. President Trump taking his trade war with Canada to a new level.
4: We're going to be changing the name of Lake Ontario, effective immediately, to Lake America. That's going to take place right now as I sign the order.
3: The president also threatening to double tariffs on Canada-made cars and auto parts in January. A trekking group is among the more than 1,300 missing following the deadly flash flooding in Nepal. The group is associated with the Aisha Institute of Inner Sciences, which says 20 of the 77 people in the group were from the United States. The FBI says it's uncovered a sweeping cyber espionage campaign out of China that targeted some of America's most sensitive institutions. The defense resting its case in the murder trial of Dwayne Keefe D. Davis, the man accused of orchestrating the 1996 killing of rapper Tupac Shakur. Prosecutors say they will not call any rebuttal witnesses. Closing arguments will begin Monday. This is ABC News.
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7: We also have some other things on there. 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So it's all right there for us. 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
6: Steve Scheffel, managing director of SMTD, stopped by the WTAX Morning News Watch to talk about the new website. Many say the legacy of Dolly Parton, who died Tuesday at the age of 80 following a brief cancer, was in her music. As WAND-TV's LaMaya Starnes reports, others say her legacy in part also has to do with a different kind of storytelling.
8: While many will remember the legacy she left behind in country music.
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8: 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LaMaya Starnes, WAND News.
6: The United Way of Central Illinois put out a statement saying Dolly helped so many shape a love of reading through the Imagination Library. 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I'm Sherry Ballinger on News Talk 93.9 and AM 1240 WTAX. 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
1: Hey, the Red Cross is saying that there were approximately 10 million families who lost homes in that avalanche in Nepal. 10 million families' homes were destroyed in that 45-mile water avalanche. Just horrific. Also, the Strait of Hormuz, not getting a lot of attention. 8 to 10 ships passed through the Strait of Hormuz today, according to the experts, according to the stats. That's a massive drop from the pre-war average of anywhere from 100 to 140 ships. So the daily tracking has it about 5 to 10, maybe a little more, maybe a little less. But before this began, anywhere from 100 to 140 commercial and energy vessels used that route on a daily basis. To the text line we go. No longer ban Scott, chimes in. There is a full moon. Tony is critical of Donald Trump. Yeah, apparently Tony was critical of Donald Trump. Washington checks in. Wait until we get the Department of Equity and Inclusion. Dallas, the interview with the Rainmaker was great. If this process is successful, cloud seeding, we were talking about, I think of dozens of applications and priceless benefits. What about the situation this year with the forests and the grass fires, the droughts, the crop failures, lake levels, etc.? Yeah, sounded pretty exciting. Washington State checks in. Trump is trolling the press and Canada, Lake America. Nixon started the Environmental Protection Agency. Ford started some other agency. Carter started the Department of Education. Amazing to realize that Republicans are responsible for clean air, water, and clean air, etc. Yeah, that is true. Truman Nixon started the Department of the EPA. Carter started the Department of Education, and it was the first Bush that I think signed the Clean Water Act, if memory serves me right. President Trump said we need an ocean named after America. I don't care if you love him or hate him. The man is a troll. Let's see here. We appreciate you so much, and you should know it. Thank you very much. Here's another one. Cool beans, McGraw. You guys are crushing it this week, like always. Thank you so much. Thank you. California chimes in. Before you come at me with the government tax incentives, where do they produce their money? Where do they procure their money? Countries and counties and cities are the same. Greed. Look for more money wherever they can get it. Danny in Rolla, you are on America at Night. Thanks for joining us.
9: Hey, you had your guest, scientist, talking about rain, cloud seeds. In the future, if they talk in standard terms, that would be wonderful. I'm smart enough

0: to do.
1: Yeah, look, when Mike Pompeo went over on a secret mission to North Korea, I can't remember if he had just become Secretary of State or was still CIA director at the time. I think he was still CIA director. But he made this, and he sat down with Kim Jong-un on this, and he sat down with Kim Jong-un on Easter Sunday. And the only reason you go there, the only reason a CIA director or a Secretary of State would make

0: Good evening and happy Thursday, Central Illinois. I'm meteorologist Ben Whitney, and here's a look at your forecast from the WAND Weather Center. Clear and more pleasant conditions as we head throughout our overnight hours and into the start of your Friday. Those clear skies will help those lows get down to 61 degrees across Central Illinois tonight. We'll be sitting in the low to mid 80s for those highs across Central Illinois to wrap up your work week around 83 degrees for your Friday, with a few clouds lingering overhead.
1: ABC News, I'm Dave Packer. Emergency authorities in Nepal and China say at least 469 people have been confirmed killed in the massive flash flooding that ravaged the Nepal-Tibet border on Wednesday. Nepal Tourism Board saying that 66 Americans are among the missing. Jury deliberations resume Friday in the murder trial of Lindsay Clancy, the Massachusetts mother accused of strangling her three children in the family's Duxbury home in 2023. The Trump administration deported dozens of people to Haiti just days after a gang attack on the island nation saw nearly 50 people killed, another 50 kidnapped. Among those deported, Jay DeBullis.
2: Actually, I don't know anything about Haiti. I wasn't born here. I was born in Bahamas, and I've been living in the USA for about 20-something years.
1: A federal judge has again blocked a Trump administration rule that would give the Postal Service a greater role in overseeing mail-in voting, the decision likely to face another appeal. This is ABC News.
3: I'm Mike Gavin in for Gordon Deal. 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
2: 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On July 30th, around 5:30 p.m., a white male was seen in the 700 block of West Miller in Springfield, loitering around the area. Video shows the white male walk over to a utility pole and began tampering with wires at the base. The suspect then cuts an internet service line before fleeing the area. Images of the suspect can be found on our website, cashfortips.us. 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Remember, Crime Stoppers only want your information and not your name.
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0: of the United States will now be called Canadian Bald Eagles. And Don McLean's song, when played on Canadian radio, will be Canadian Pie.
1: It's so stupid.
0: It really is. It's really going nowhere. And now I'm hungry for pie.
1: I know. I want pie.
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0: Good evening and happy Thursday, Central Illinois. I'm meteorologist Ben Whitney, and here's a look at your forecast from the WEND Weather Center. Clear and more pleasant conditions as we head through our overnight hours and into the start of your Friday. Those clear skies will help those lows get down to 61 degrees across Central Illinois tonight. We'll be sitting in the low to mid 80s for those highs across Central Illinois to wrap up your work week, around 83 degrees for your Friday, with a few clouds lingering overhead.
1: ABC News, I'm Dave Packer. President Trump taking his trade war with Canada to a new level.
2: We're going to be changing the name of Lake Ontario, effective immediately, to Lake America. That's going to take place right now as I sign the order.
1: The president also threatening to double tariffs on Canada-made cars and auto parts in January. A trekking group is among the more than 1,300 missing following the deadly flash flooding in Nepal. The group is associated with the Aisha Institute of Inner Sciences, which says 20 of the 77 people in the group were from the United States. The FBI says it's uncovered a sweeping cyber espionage campaign out of China that targeted some of America's most sensitive institutions. The defense resting its case in the murder trial of Dwayne Keepy D. Davis, the man accused of orchestrating the 1996 killing of rapper Tupac Shakur. Prosecutors say they will not call any rebuttal witnesses. Closing arguments will begin Monday. This is ABC News.
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0: Radio. He's Eric Carlin. I'm Gary McNamara.
1: Yeah, the dumbest quote of the week was from Abdul Al-Sayed.
2: Yeah.
1: Running for Michigan governor. comparing the mutilation of children's genitals to circumcision.
2: Yeah. Circumcision and castration. Same thing.
1: Same thing.
0: Wow. Good evening and happy Thursday, Central Illinois. I'm meteorologist Ben Whitney, and here's a look at your forecast from the WEND Weather Center. Clear and more pleasant conditions as we head through our overnight hours and into the start of your Friday. Those clear skies will help those lows get down to 61 degrees across Central Illinois tonight. We'll be sitting in the low to mid 80s for those highs across Central Illinois to wrap up your work week around 83 degrees for your Friday with a few clouds lingering overhead.
3: ABC News, I'm Dave Packer. President Trump escalating his trade war with Canada, signing an executive order renaming Lake Ontario to Lake America. The president in the Oval Office Thursday telling reporters that Canada had treated the U.S. unfairly.
4: People oftentimes, they'll ask me, who's the worst to deal with on trade? And I said, that's easy, Canada. They are the worst to trade, and they feel entitled, and just we can't have that.
3: The Justice Department just notified a D.C. District Court that the Kennedy Center will delay implementation of its board's resolution that would add President Trump's name to the facade of the plaza will not be effectuated before October 8th. The death toll rising in Nepal following devastating flash flooding. Officials say at least 389 people have been confirmed killed, more than 1,300 missing, and of those, 90 are Americans. And look up! There's a partial lunar eclipse underway until just after midnight Eastern Time. Best views in the east and parts of the Midwest. This is ABC News.
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0: Good evening and happy Thursday, Central Illinois. I'm meteorologist Ben Whitney, and here's a look at your forecast from the WAND Weather Center. Clear and more pleasant conditions as we head through our overnight hours and into the start of your Friday. Those clear skies will help those lows get down to 61 degrees across Central Illinois tonight. We'll be sitting in the low to mid 80s for those highs across Central Illinois to wrap up your work week around 83 degrees for your Friday, with a few clouds lingering overhead.
1: ABC News, I'm Dave Packer. President Trump taking his trade war with Canada to a new level.
2: We're going to be changing the name of Lake Ontario, effective immediately, to Lake America. That's going to take place right now as I sign the order.
1: The president also threatening to double tariffs on Canada.

0: Canada made cars and auto parts in January. A trekking group is among the more than 1,300 missing following the deadly flash flooding in Nepal. The group is associated with the Aisha Institute of Inner Sciences, which says 20 of the 77 people in the group were from the United States. The FBI says it's uncovered a sweeping cyber espionage campaign out of China that targeted some of America's most sensitive institutions. The defense resting its case in the murder trial of Dwayne Keepy D. Davis, the man accused of orchestrating the 1996 killing of rapper Tupac Shakur. Prosecutors say they will not call any rebuttal witnesses. Closing arguments will begin Monday. This is ABC News.
1: I'm Mike Gavin in for Gordon Deal. 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A look at how we got here and how oil companies are adapting to the new normal. 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We'll look at the potential impacts. And the crew surprise that can torpedo your day ashore. 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
7: This is America's First News, preparing you for the day ahead with headlines and in-depth analysis. 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
8: Gordon Deal taking another day off, but he will return on Monday. I'm Mike Gavin. Thanks for listening. Today marks 6 months since the start of the Iran war. There's still much uncertainty about the final outcome, especially as it relates to global energy. To talk about that, we welcome in Dr. Karen Young, senior research scholar at the Center on Global Energy Policy at Columbia University and a senior fellow at the Middle East Institute in Washington. So, Karen, the stated goal of the conflict was to stop Iran from developing nuclear weapons, but is it fair to say that their ability to control the Strait of Hormuz and drive up the cost of oil has led to the stalemate that we find ourselves in now?
9: Yeah, I think that's right. I mean, it's not that it was unexpected, but Iran has been able to create this leverage and to really disrupt not just oil markets, but a whole kind of structure of our energy system.
8: So what's the reality of the situation? The president says that the strait is open, but commercial traffic has yet to resume in numbers anything close to what it was before. And what have companies been doing to find ways around this?
9: That's right. So normal traffic through the Strait of Hormuz before February 28th was as much as 130 vessels per day. Not all of those are those VLCCs, those very large containers of that mostly traffic crude, but also refined products. So we found some workarounds for crude. We have two pipelines, one that goes through Saudi Arabia, the East-West pipeline, and the other that goes through the United Arab Emirates and comes out at Fujairah. So those pipelines have been really important for a diversion of a substantial amount of crude oil. But there is not currently a pipeline that carries refined products like jet fuel or diesel or gasoline. And so that's why we see such a sharp differential, even as oil prices have kind of gone up and down differential, even as oil prices have kind of gone up and down in this period. The price of diesel, for example, is about $130, $140 a barrel, while oil prices

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13: First-time cruisers often have dreams of arriving at exotic destinations by ship and walking right into the middle of the action. That often isn't the case, though, and it's something you need to plan for. To talk about it, here's Nathan Diller, travel reporter at USA Today. So, Nathan, docking a ship close to the popular sites doesn't always happen, does it?
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0: ABC News. I'm Shiri Preston, hoping and praying for loved ones missing after the devastating mudslide and floods in Nepal. Dennis Patel's brother is one of the dozens of Americans still unaccounted for.
1: I know that when we see the videos of the devastation that has been done, it's very painful, but we are hopeful. We are positive. We are trying. We are praying for his safe return.
0: The death toll, nearly 500 people, but more than 1,000 are still missing. Weeks before ballots are expected to be mailed before the midterms, a federal judge once again.
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8: And now, the three big things you need to know. Number one.
10: Officials say nearly 1,000 people are missing and at least 400 others have been killed after flash flooding in Nepal and China. President Trump.
11: We are sending aid, and we've spoken to the leadership, and we let them know anything they want will happen.
10: Officials say people from more than 30 countries are missing in the area. The State Department said 90 Americans are among those unaccounted for.
8: Number two.
10: The FAA is reportedly working to fire two air traffic controllers who reportedly left work an hour early before a fatal collision between an Air Canada regional jet and a fire truck that occurred at LaGuardia Airport in March. That's according to the Wall Street Journal. The two pilots

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10: The cost of buying a new car continues to skyrocket, with the average car loan now up to $785 a month and lasting for almost 6 years. Here to talk about why is Andrew Keschner, personal finance reporter at MarketWatch. So, Andrew, I presume the rising cost of a new car, along with elevated interest rates, are to blame for this.
11: It is just the latest reminder that the car, kind of like this central feature of our lives for so much, you know, for work and play and so much, is just like the cost is just getting more and more just heavier or out of reach for people to get a, you know, shiny new car, and got to look in the used cars instead. But it's just another reminder of how much more expensive everything is becoming for drivers these days.
10: And driving both of these, I presume that a new car costs are rising and we still have elevated interest rates.
11: The heart of it all was this record high, almost $211 billion in auto loans that people took out in the spring quarter, according to the Federal Reserve Bank of New York. And it's like, well, what's going on here? And it's like, that is money that people need to find.

0: finance the cost of these, you know, of these car loans right now. And not only that, but just, you know, like thinking about those rates right now. And it's just, it feels just like the slog continues. And my story is really just showing how people are trying to cope with this, stretching out these terms to like really long, long amounts to just try and deal with the cost in a monthly budget.
1: Right. So one way people are trying to lower their monthly costs is to stretch out the length of the loan, as you said. Talk about why that's a bad idea.
0: Any car will lose value, you know, once it goes off the lot, the more you drive it. But if you have a super long loan, just like 6 years, 7 years or more, and you want to trade that in, and you're, you know, there's a lot of cars that can be underwater, meaning the loan is worth more than the car itself. And then if you do a trade-in, you still have to, you know, satisfy that loan, and you're kind of like behind the eight ball from the start on your new car. And so people just get stuck in this merry-go-round, getting, you know, deeper and deeper in the car debt.
1: So why are we so willing to stretch so far on our cars, but maybe not for other things that hit our budget?
0: I mean, first off, you know, as I said, it's like your car is like, it's just like central for so many people to work and to play. I think also the thinking is like, well, this is, I mean, but beyond a home, this is the biggest investment that people make in their lives. I mean, you know, every 10-ish years or so. And maybe people are saying like, look, I'm stretched on this and it's really important. I'm not going to do it again for a long, long time, but I have to make this work. And I mean, there's also still the allure of like having a great car and just stepping in. And I think that there's that too. And it's, you know, it's kind of like your home away from home driving around.
1: Costs as much as your home too. Thanks, Andrew. Andrew Keschner from MarketWatch. 30 minutes after the hour now on This Morning, America's First News.
2: 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It's 5:30. 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The Morning News Watch here. Last day this week. It's Friday, August 28th. I'm Will Stevenson. Glad you're tuned in this morning. We're going to start, as we do, with news of the day. And Chandler Smith is in for Dave Dahl in the WTAX Wild Thrift and Sniff News Center. Good morning, Chandler.
3: 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I'm Chandler Smith.
4: ABC News, I'm Sherry Preston. The search goes on for any survivors in the Nepal mudslide. It's an all-out mobilization effort. More than 9,000 Army police armed personnel deployed using bulldozers to dig people out of their homes, sniffer dogs searching the debris, helicopters also ferrying in supplies and pulling out survivors because so many roads and bridges have simply been washed away. Official death toll in Nepal, 538 people, more than 1,000 still missing. Amid trade disputes with China, President Trump signing an executive order renaming Lake Ontario Lake America. Canadian officials say Ontario has had that name for at least 400 years. Jurors in the Lindsay Clancy murder trial will resume deliberations this morning. The Massachusetts mom is facing murder charges for killing her three small children 3 years ago. She says she did it in the midst of a bout with postpartum psychosis. This is ABC News.
3: There may be some big cats on the run around parts of Indiana. ABC's Sophie Flay has the story.
5: Police outside Indianapolis have been on the hunt for two lions. They received at least two reports about a female lion and a smaller cub on the loose in Indiana's Hancock or Madison counties. The lioness, weighing approximately 300 pounds and wearing a blue harness. After a four-hour police search, no lions were spotted.
3: New fallout from a controversial golf ad that critics say depicts violence against women. Here's ABC's Hannah Bata.
6: It's the advertisement causing an uproar in the golf world.
7: Do not touch my new driver.
6: The online ad promoting a driver from Callaway and the popular YouTube golf channel Good Good shows co-founder Garrett Clark shoving a female golfer to the ground as she reaches for his club.
3: There are new concerns about the stockpile of American defensive weapons.
5: In Europe, a shortage of U.S. Patriot missiles is being described as beyond critical. The shortage is largely due to the U.S. war with Iran, but it's raising concerns of what could happen if Russia attacks a NATO country. The Patriot missiles can shoot down Russian ballistic missiles, and concern of the shortage comes as today marks 6 months since the initial U.S. and Israeli attack on Iran.
3: Coming up after the break, we hear about DeWitt County and their county clerk being sued. We'll be right back.
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3: From the WTAX Wild Thrift and Sniff News Center, I'm Chandler Smith, filling in for Dave Dahl. DeWitt County and County Clerk Kerry Harris are being sued over 8 counts of alleged Whistleblower Act violations. According to the lawsuit, the 4 plaintiffs were all county employees at the time of the alleged incidents. Our news partners at WAND-TV report the complaint accuses Harris of several offenses, including misusing funds to pay bonuses, humiliating, harassment, and intimidating the plaintiffs. Harris also allegedly pressured them to support her re-election bid in March. No comment yet from Harris or the county, and no hearing has yet to be scheduled on the suit. The final bill from the spring legislative session left for Governor Pritzker's signature now has it. It's a bill putting regulations on electronic bicycles and scooters, much like other states and after Illinois has seen some facilities. WAND-TV's Mike Miletich has more with State Senator Ram Vilavam and pediatrician Dr. Christine Seslak.
10: This was not easy. This was legislation that was heavily discussed and debated, making sure that we took into account the perspectives of law enforcement and also those that use these devices every day through the Active Transportation Alliance and everyone in between.
11: E-scooters, electric skateboards, and electric unicycles will be banned from operating over 28 miles per hour on roads, bike paths, bike lanes, and sidewalks. It also states riders must be at least 16 years old, a suggestion from doctors who consistently see kids arrive at hospitals with catastrophic injuries.
12: I heard the same words uttered by both the children and the adults who were in the room being treated. I lost control. It happened so fast. I had no idea this could happen, and I'm scared to ride again.
11: The law gained strong bipartisan support in both chambers and takes effect January 1st. Reporting in Springfield, Mike Miletich, WAND News.
3: A number of auto dealership locations in Springfield is being sold. That's according to the Springfield Business Journal.
13: Green Family Stores, which is one of the region's largest auto dealers, has a sale in the works. It's not been finalized yet, so they have not confirmed a lot of information other than to say, yes, they are selling and there is more than one buyer. They currently operate 12 different dealerships across the Springfield area, and of course, Todd Green has been a longstanding part of that industry. It was actually his father who started back in 1958 with a dealership in Monmouth, and it's just grown from there.
3: Executive editor Michelle Elmby tells the WTAX Morning News Watch, Cunis Country, which has a number of other dealerships in multiple other parts of Illinois, is believed to be one of the buyers, with an owner introducing himself recently to some of the green stores. Sales could be finalized as soon as October. I'm Chandler Smith on your number one for breaking news in the capital city, News Talk 93.9 and AM 1240 WTAX. 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
2: All right, Chandler, thank you. Coming up this morning, plenty of folks to talk to on the Morning News Watch. We'll have next hour Cassandra Simpson. She is a local comedian. You may remember her from when we've talked to her in the past, as she started an entity called Rolling Laughs, where she basically took an old camper, gutted it, and remodeled it so it could be a portable stage for mostly stand-up comedy, but also entertainment and other things like that. We're going to talk to her. She has a show tomorrow she wants you to come to. And if you're into NASCAR, she has a show involved with that not too long from now that she'll tell you about. Also this morning, Amy Beadle of Visit Springfield will stop by to tell us what's happening coming up in the month of September here across Springfield. And Michelle Ownby, executive editor of the Illinois Times, will join us in our 8 o'clock hour this morning to tell us more specifically what's happening this weekend in Springfield. Spoiler alert, the Illinois State Fair is over, so there may be other things you want to go and do or see or take part in this weekend. We'll have all of them later on this morning, and that's part of what's coming up this morning on the Morning News Watch. Thanks for joining us.
9: 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Here's your WTAX Weather on the Nines forecast.
14: Looking at basically a repeat of yesterday for today. We're going to have mostly sunny skies, though. A little less cloud cover. We ended up getting those clouds in the afternoon. Could have a few, but that's really it. Not too much going on that's going to be different than yesterday. Low 80s, light winds here. Good football weather for tonight. We'll drop down to those low 60s. Comfortable for the games. With that WAND weather forecast, I'm meteorologist Nick Patrick.
2: Thanks, Nick. Currently in Springfield, not too bad out this morning, maybe a little humid, but it's 64 degrees and clear right now. Humidity 87%. But again, not bad. Won't be that bad of a weekend either, although reasonably dry, it looks like, through most of the forecast, too. Of course, you can get weather details anytime at our website, capitalcitynow.com. Although starting Sunday, holy God, we have temperatures in the 90s? Why? Gee, it's a good thing the power went out in my home yesterday, along with a water shutoff, so I didn't need the air conditioning then. God, this weather is disrespectful all of a sudden. That's not fair. Again, 64 and clear right now at 5:40. Sometimes it takes me a little bit first thing in the morning to react to what's going on in the area. And that forecast kind of took me by surprise. We could have almost a whole week of highs near 100 next week. So I would imagine there'll be some heat advisories and other things we'll contend with. It's 5:41. Agribusiness News is next.
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17: I'm Jeff Nally on the Cromwell Ag Radio Network. President Donald Trump signed the proclamation this week. It aims to lower ground beef prices by boosting imports from other countries. That according to Politico. This is despite the outrage from the beef industry. Trump's proclamation will remove tariffs from 300,000 metric tons of imported lean beef trimmings for 90 days. He says the country supplying the beef would sell it at 25% below current market prices. Industry backlash comes from the American Farm Bureau Federation, Livestock Marketing Association, National Cattlemen's Beef Association, and United States Cattlemen's Association. A joint letter from the groups warning that the policy would devastate domestic cattle markets, discourage herd rebuilding, and ultimately compromise food security. The coalition wrote the announcement has already driven cattle markets sharply lower. It undermines producers at a critical time of year when they're marketing cattle and making herd building decisions. U.S. pork processors are facing growing headwinds. Prices for key products used in further processing continue to weaken, according to the National Pork Board's latest Profit Maximizer report prepared by the Steiner Consulting Group. I'm Jeff Downley.
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2: 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The Morning News Watch is in the WTAX Ebolt Supply Studio. Got nuts? This is Topic A. Thanks for joining us this morning. As we usually do this hour, we're going to go back to this morning, America's First News, for a conversation. This one talks about home buying with Mike Gavin.
1: Here's a scenario you might encounter if you're looking for a new home. 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How do you navigate this high wire act? For tips, here's Kate Wood, lending expert at NerdWallet. So Kate, talk about how you can find yourself in this situation.
22: Well, in most parts of the country, we are still in a really hot market. Inventory of homes for sale is limited, and there are a lot of buyers out there. So things are really competitive. And that means two different things, right? So if you are selling a home, your home is likely to sell very quickly because there are so many buyers, because there's so much competition. So the median length of listing staying on the market right now is like 28 days. On the other hand, though, right, the other side of that equation, with the buyers dealing with all that competition, having offers rejected, they are looking at a home search that's going to take them roughly 10 weeks, so almost three times as long. So if you are a homeowner who's looking to sell your current home, buy another home, you can end up in a situation where you know that you could sell your home very quickly, but finding the next place you're going to go, that could take months.
1: Right. So what are your main options if you find yourself closing on your dream home before your old one sells?
22: So there are a couple of options if you are looking to buy your next home before you sell your current one. So one, if your home has not been listed yet, this is still a sort of like thinking about stage, you can take out a home equity line of credit on your home. Again, this is before listing because you can't get a second lien on a home that's already for sale. But what you're doing with the HELOC, you're borrowing against your current home's equity in order to have the money to buy that next home, right? So you're using this for your down payment, closing costs, helping you buy the home you're moving to. Once you've moved out, you're in that new home, you sell the other home, you then use the proceeds from the sale to pay off the primary mortgage on that property as well as the HELOC.
1: Now, many of these options will add to the bottom line cost of buying your new home. So that is something to consider, right?
22: That is absolutely something to consider. And, you know, if you are in a situation where this isn't going to work for you, you do have other options. It is always possible to do a sale contingency. And, you know, in a more normal market, in a market that's friendlier to buyers, a sale contingency is very normal, right? It's just that when you are in a hot market, it can be a deal breaker. It's not easy to compete against finance buyers who don't also have a sale going on. And forget cash buyers, right? Cash buyers are hard to compete with, period. But essentially, if you have a sale contingency, you're basically stipulating in your offer that you purchasing that house is going to be contingent on selling your previous one. And so, you know, in order to do this, you really want to make sure you're working with a savvy real estate agent who knows your location really well. You know, they need to be able to work with you to help identify properties where they think you'll be able to make a successful offer, even with a sale contingency. They can also, so if that agent is representing you in your home sale and your home purchase, they can potentially present their sales plan to the seller's agent just to show them, hey, you know, this sale is going to go through. It's going to move. You don't need to worry too much about this contingency.
1: Right. But this is not something for an inexperienced real estate agent. You're going to have to ask some questions, make sure that they can pull this off if you want to make this work.
22: Absolutely. You are always going to want to talk to more than one real estate agent. This is a huge transaction for many people. Buying or selling a home is the largest financial transaction of your life. So you really want someone who knows their stuff and is on your side. If you have an agent that you have a good relationship with and you're happy working with them, they can represent you in both transactions so that there's just fewer people to deal with. So they can help you with your home sale and with your home purchase. These are two separate transactions. The only time that we really wouldn't recommend that would be if you're relocating to a very different geographic area or a different state. In that case, you are going to want two agents because you really want someone who with on the ground local knowledge in both locations.
1: Are there any other takeaway tips for someone who needs to move fast like this?
22: There are, I mean, there are other options. I did mention the HELOC. A bridge loan is an option that you can do. A bridge loan is basically a short-term high balance loan that you take out once the home's for sale. And once again, as soon as the home sells, you use it to pay off that primary mortgage.
1: All right. Excellent info. Thanks, Kate. That's Kate Wood at NerdWallet.
0: 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Here's your WTAX Weather on the Nines forecast.
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14: Another comfortable day ahead here as temperatures are going to be pretty close to average, right around those low 80s here. Pretty light winds as well. Mostly sunny skies, no problems here. We'll stay clear for tonight, low 60s. So temperatures will start cooling off pretty quickly after sunset here. Mid-80s Saturday, 90s are coming back for Sunday and basically all of next week. With that WANE weather forecast, I'm meteorologist Nick Patrick.
2: Well, that's just great. Currently, it's 64 degrees and clear. A nice morning, not like any morning next week at 5:50 at WTAX. Let's check WTAX Sports. Mikey has that.
4: 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Cardinals beat Baltimore 7-5 yesterday to salvage the finale of the series. Blaze Jordan hit a three-run homer. With a name like that, you are destined to do something special. And Riley O'Brien picked up save number 34. St. Louis opens a weekend series with Pittsburgh tonight, 7:15 at Busch. 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Cubs are off yesterday after dropping two straight in Arizona. Cincinnati comes to Wrigley. They play at 1:20 this afternoon. Sox were off too. They'll open a three-game series tonight at Minnesota at 7:10. Preseason football, and I have a feeling I won't be able to do this a lot this year, so I'm going to do it now. The Browns crushed the Patriots last night, 37-13 in Cleveland. Dylan Gabriel was fantastic, 12 of 15, 186 yards and three touchdowns in the first half. They got that win. Bears finished the preseason tomorrow at Tennessee. Week two of high school football. Some of the games tonight. Riverton is at Pittsfield. Batavia is at Rochester. Glenwood will go down to Alton. Springfield High travels to Collinsville. Auburn will jump on 55 and head north to Williamsville. Taylorville goes to Canton. Plus, Plains can hit Farmingdale Road and hit New Berlin for a game tonight. Most of those will kick off at 7 o'clock. Sacred Heart Griffin plays tomorrow at Joliet Catholic at 7:30. That's a look at sports this morning on News Talk 93.9, AM 1240, WTAX.
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3: I'm Nicole Murray with Your Money Now. The number of people filing for unemployment benefits fell last week, remaining at historic lows as layoffs are rare and most Americans enjoy job security. The Labor Department reports that jobless claims slipped to 203,000 last week from a revised 207,000 the week before. The FDA has approved a once-daily HIV pill from Gilead that could help simplify care for some patients whose virus is already under control but who remain on complicated treatment regimens. The new pill is also aimed at people who are doing well

0: on a single tablet regimen and want to switch to a new treatment. Gap has announced a new CEO for its Old Navy banner effective November 2nd as the retailer tries to reinvigorate sluggish sales performance at the brand. Michael Francis, who was appointed the chief customer officer at Old Navy in May, will take over the reins for the current CEO, Hal Barbato, who will become an advisor to the company. Futures are currently mixed ahead of Kevin Warsh's latest address. That's your money now.
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5: Springfield's most accurate and dependable weather information. Here's your WTAX Weather on the Nines forecast.
6: Looking at basically a repeat of yesterday for today. We're going to have mostly sunny skies, though. A little less cloud cover. We ended up getting those clouds in the afternoon. Could have a few, but that's really it. Not too much going on that's going to be different than yesterday. Low 80s, light winds here. Good football weather for tonight. We'll drop down to those low 60s. Comfortable for the games. With that WAND weather forecast, I'm meteorologist Nick Patrick.
7: Clear and 64 degrees in Springfield, but pretty high humidity right now. Good morning.
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8: From ABC News, I'm Sherry Preston. Search teams are still looking for the hundreds of missing people who are believed to have been swallowed up by that massive mudslide in Nepal. Sneta Suher's husband was trekking from Nepal to Tibet when the flooding hit.
9: So it's 48 hours. What are they? Where are they?
8: From Kathmandu, here's ABC's Britt Clennett.
10: This is an all-out mobilization effort. We're talking more than 9,000 army, police, armed personnel deployed, using bulldozers to dig people out of their homes, sniffer dogs to search the debris. Helicopters are ferrying in supplies and pulling out survivors because so many roads and bridges have simply been washed away.
8: In Plymouth, Massachusetts, prosecutors laid out their case against Lindsay Clancy this week, just before the jury began deliberating. ABC's Rena Roy.
11: They were really focused on Clancy's search history to try and prove that she intentionally and rationally planned these killings by researching how long her husband Patrick would be out of the house while running errands. And they say that shows that she was thinking clearly.
8: Clancy doesn't dispute that she killed her three small children, but says she did it while suffering from severe postpartum psychosis. Dozens of companies at the heart of the artificial intelligence race have penned an open letter warning about the potential dangers of AI. Here's ABC's Sophie Flay.
12: This morning, a new and urgent warning about artificial intelligence from the very companies developing it. More than 100 of them, including fierce rivals OpenAI, Google, Microsoft, and Anthropic, signing an open letter warning that AI-powered cyber attacks are about to get far more widespread and far more sophisticated.
8: The companies are calling on governments worldwide to do more to protect vulnerable targets like hospitals and water treatment plants. Today marks 6 months since the start of the war with Iran. Gas was averaging $2.98 a gallon back then. 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
13: 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And yes, I told you so.
8: A federal judge once again saying no to a Trump order giving the Postal Service a greater role in mail-in voting.
14: A federal judge is blocking key parts of a new Trump administration rule limiting mail-in voting. Judge Indira Talwani says the rule is likely unconstitutional and would be practically impossible for states to follow before the midterm elections. The rule would give the Postal Service greater authority over mail-in ballots, including verifying voter eligibility. The decision's likely to face another appeal.
8: That's ABC's Dave Packer. The FAA and the NTSB investigating another air traffic control issue, this one involving Marine One, the helicopter that takes President Trump to and from Andrews for flights.
15: A disturbing moment in the skies involving Marine One.
16: I can't hear Marine One. If you hear Marine One, can you let me know?
15: The aircraft carrying President Trump unable to communicate with air traffic control. Another helicopter, part of that Marine One squad, forced to relay messages between the chopper and the tower. The communications failure coming hours after a new NTSB report suggested White House construction may have contributed to an August 4th security breach with Marine One and a passenger jet over Washington, D.C. Technicians have since taken immediate action and believed they had fixed the problem. The FAA and NTSB are investigating.
8: ABC's Alex Stone, the FAA looking to fire two air traffic controllers who left LaGuardia Airport early the night an emergency vehicle crossed the runway and plowed into a landing plane, killing both pilots. Sherry Preston, ABC News.
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17: From the WTAX Wild Thrift and Sniff News Center, I'm Chandler Smith, filling in for Dave Dahl. There's another case of blown plane tires at Chicago's O'Hare International Airport. Here's ABC's Marcus Moore.
18: Authorities at Chicago's O'Hare Airport want to know why so many planes are suffering blown tires. The latest in American Airlines jet blowing 2 tires while preparing to take off for Charlotte yesterday. It's the 4th blown tire incident at O'Hare this month.
17: Authorities say the plane had just pushed back from the gate when the incident occurred. No one was hurt. It's the 5th such incident this month at O'Hare. Passengers were put on another plane. The final bill from the spring legislative session left for Governor Pritzker's signature now has it. It's a bill putting regulations on electronic bicycles and scooters, much like other states, after Illinois has seen some fatalities. WAND-TV's Mike Miletich has more with State Senator Ram Vilavalam and pediatrician Dr. Christine Cieslak.
19: This was not easy. This was legislation that was heavily discussed and debated, making sure that we took into account the perspectives of law enforcement and also those that use these devices every day through the Active Transportation Alliance and everyone in between.
20: E-scooters, electric skateboards, and electric unicycles will be banned from operating over 28 miles per hour on roads, bike paths, bike lanes, and sidewalks. It also states riders must be at least 16 years old, a suggestion from doctors who consistently see kids arrive at hospitals with catastrophic injuries.
21: I heard the same words uttered by both the children and the adults who were in the room being treated. I lost control. It happened so fast. I had no idea this could happen, and I'm scared to ride again.
20: The law gained strong bipartisan support in both chambers and takes effect January 1st. Reporting in Springfield, Mike Miletich, WAND News.
17: The biggest owner of automobile dealerships in Springfield could soon itself have at least one new owner. The Springfield Business Journal reports the Green family dealerships are in the midst of being sold, but nothing is final yet. Executive editor Michelle Onby on the WTAX Morning News Watch said at least one of the buyers is Cunis Country, which has multiple dealerships in other parts of the state.
22: And I understand the folks from Coons were in town earlier this week introducing themselves to some of the staff. Coons is also a big operator. They've got about 40 auto and RV dealerships Illinois, Minnesota, Iowa, Wisconsin. The closest ones to here would be Macomb and Quincy.
17: There are a dozen green dealerships in Springfield. Olmby reports a green spokesperson expects business as usual for now.

0: and that the sales may not be final until October. Coming up after the break, we hear about the Meta settlement and weather on the nines. We'll be right back.
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0: From the WTAX Wild Thrift and Sniff News Center, I'm Chandler Smith filling in for Dave Dahl. Your weather on the nines today, more sun than clouds and we're hitting the mid-80s. Tonight, calm but warm, low 60s. Tomorrow, a mix of sun and clouds, highs in the mid-80s and lows in the upper 60s. Sunday, we're looking at partly cloudy skies, highs in the low 90s, and lows in the low 70s. Monday, times of sun and clouds, highs in the mid-90s, and lows in the low 70s. Tuesday, mostly sunny, highs in the upper 90s, and lows in the low 70s. Wednesday, plenty of sun, highs in the mid-90s, and lows in the low 70s. And Thursday, a mix of sun and clouds, highs in the mid-90s, and lows in the mid-70s. Donating blood saves lives, and it's so simple. Officials urge more people to become regular blood donors. WAND-TV's Lamia Starnes reports with, among others, local blood donor David Butt.
3: Impact Life donor director Tara Matheson explains consistent blood donations will keep a stable blood supply across central Illinois. But if local blood supply gets low...
4: Always a chance that the blood's not going to be on hand when there's someone that needs it in a trauma situation or a cancer patient receiving transfusions.
3: David's consistency will soon land him in the National Blood Donor Hall of Fame.
5: I was surprised that our organization was able to get me as a second inductee in a consecutive year, and I was pleased.
3: Just one donation can make all the difference. In Springfield, Lamia Starnes, WAND News.
0: DeWitt County and County Clerk Carrie Harris are being sued over 8 counts of alleged Whistleblower Act violations. According to the lawsuit, the 4 plaintiffs were all county employees at the time of the alleged incidents. Our news partners at WAND-TV report the complaint accuses Harris of several offenses, including misusing funds to pay bonuses, humiliating and harassment, and intimidating the plaintiffs. Harris also allegedly pressured them to support her re-election bid in March. There's no comment yet from Harris or the county, and there's no hearing to be scheduled on the suit. Illinois Attorney General Kwame Raoul says while $18 billion is a huge chunk of money, the part of a settlement states reached with Facebook owner Meta over claims of children being harmed by excessive social media use isn't the money. Raoul says it's the list of things Meta must do in order to limit youth Facebook and Instagram that's most important. Things like putting time limits on Facebook use, not allowing notifications to be sent during school time, and other things.
6: After decades of putting profits before the health and wellness of children, we are compelling Meta to put our children's safety and mental health at the forefront. And we are not stopping with this settlement. It is imperative that all social media apps protect our children, and we will continue working toward that end.
0: Raoul cites cases like ones he's brought against the owners of X, formerly Twitter, and against those who make artificial intelligence chatbots. I'm Chandler Smith on your number one for breaking news in the capital city, News Talk 93.9 and AM 1240 WTAX. 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
7: Thanks, Chandler. 6:12 at WTAX. The Morning News Watch is in the WTAX Ebold Supply Studio. Got nuts. Thanks for joining us today. Later on this hour, we'll hear from comedian Cassandra Simpson. Her Rolling Laughs mobile comedy studio of sorts will be downtown this weekend. We'll tell you how you can see it and see a good comedy show. We'll also tell you about what sorts of things will be happening activity-wise in the month of September through Visit Springfield. Amy Beadle will join us later on this morning, and we'll also find out what's happening this weekend in Springfield with the Illinois Times and executive editor Michelle Ownby. That's all coming up. First, though, agribusiness news once again with Jeff Nally.
8: I'm Jeff Nally on the Cromwell Ag Radio Network. Senator Joni Ernst of Iowa yesterday warned the Trump administration against increasing the use of small refinery exemptions from biofuel blending rules that under the renewable fuel standard, joining several agricultural and biofuel groups cautioning against such changes. In a post on X, Ernst said the exemptions, quote, will crush demand for Iowa corn and soybeans while padding the pockets of refiners already making record profits. You don't lower gas prices, said Ernst, by taking American-made biofuel off the market. A speculation in the ag commodity market is that the Trump administration may retroactively issue significantly more SREs or small refinery exemptions for 2025 than indicated earlier. Agriculture and biofuel groups have expressed concern that such a move would undermine historically high 26-27 biofuel blending quotas finalized by the EPA in March. A statement from the Fueling America Jobs Coalition, a group of union workers and independent American oil refiners, warned that potential shortages in RIN credits stemming from the higher mandates and reallocated exemption volumes might force refiners to produce less fuel. I'm Jeff Nally.
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1: 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Here's your WTAX Weather on the Nines forecast.
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3: Another comfortable day ahead here as temperatures are going to be pretty close to average, right around those low 80s here. Pretty light winds as well. Mostly sunny skies, no problems here. We'll stay clear for tonight, low 60s. So temperatures will start cooling off pretty quickly after sunset here. Mid-80s Saturday, 90s are coming back for Sunday and basically all of next week. With that WAND weather forecast, I'm meteorologist Nick Patrick.
2: Clear skies right now as the sun is starting to rise. Temperature of 65 degrees. Humidity pretty high, so if there are any patches of fog you might encounter, especially in rural areas this morning, be careful out there. It is 620 at WTAX, and Mikey has WTAX.
4: 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Cardinals beat Baltimore 7-5 yesterday to salvage the finale of the series. Blaze Jordan did a three-run homer. With a name like that, you are destined to do something special. And Riley O'Brien picked up save number 34. St. Louis opens a weekend series with Pittsburgh tonight, 7:15 at Busch. 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Cubs are off yesterday after dropping two straight in Arizona. Cincinnati comes to Wrigley. They play at 1:20 this afternoon. Sox were off too. They'll open a three-game series tonight at Minnesota at 7:10. Preseason football, and I have a feeling I won't be able to do this a lot this year, so I'm going to do it now. The Browns crushed the Patriots last night, 37-13 in Cleveland. Dylan Gabriel was fantastic, 12 of 15, 186 yards and three touchdowns in the first half. They got that win. Bears finished the preseason tomorrow at Tennessee. Week two of high school football. Some of the games tonight. Riverton is at Pittsfield. Batavia is at Rochester. Glenwood will go down to Alton. Springfield High travels to Collinsville. Auburn will jump on 55 and head north to Williamsville. Taylorville goes to Canton. Plus, Plains can hit Farmingdale Road and hit New Berlin for a game tonight. Most of those will kick off at 7 o'clock. Sacred Heart Griffin plays tomorrow at Joliet Catholic at 7:30. That's a look at sports this morning on News Talk 93.9 AM 1240 WTAX.
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2: 6:23 at the Morning News Watch. Good morning. I'm Will Stevenson. Chandler Smith is in for Dave Dahl. Chandler has news again in about 7 minutes, a little less than that. We talked yesterday about AI and how mad I was getting at AI, especially now that it's figured out that it can respond to my text messages for me.
3: Oh, man.
2: Presumably without my approval or my direct supervision otherwise.
3: Yeah.
2: But a guy got one on AI, Chandler.
3: Oh, really?
2: A man tricked AI. This is both... under normal circumstances, this would be quite stupid, but I'm intrigued by this. A man tricked AI into thinking it needs to make a car horn sound.
3: Oh, man.
2: But the results of the AI attempt left some interesting results. Shall we?
3: Oh, absolutely.
4: There's a car driving at me, but my horn's not working. Can you just make a honk noise?
5: Honk, honk, honk.
4: Don't just say honk, make a car honk. No, just like make a honk noise at them. Not a clown horn. What was that noise?
5: A quick horn blast.
4: No, it wasn't. Do a car honk, they're coming right at me.
2: I'm sorry, as much as I don't like AI, Chandler, I think any of those would be a good car horn sound.
3: I agree.
2: But AI couldn't figure out a horn for a car, and I think that part is hilarious because I thought it would be funny to try to trick AI like this. Why don't you go ahead and tell me what's coming up in the news, Chandler? I may talk like this the rest of the morning.
3: I got you. At the bottom of the hour, we hear from ABC News and more on the green dealerships no longer being green dealerships.
2: I'm a little tired today. I will explain that right up front, but I'll get into why later.
3: All right.
2: It's 6:25. I need to click the button to play the commercial.
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1: I'm Nicole Murray with Your Money Now. Marvell Technology shares fell 8% this morning despite a second quarter revenue beat as its raised fiscal 2028 outlook failed to meet investors' elevated expectations. The chipmaker reported that its second quarter

0: Revenue jumped 37% year-on-year. Analysts said investors had elevated expectations due to a recent deal with Google. Shares of Chinese ice cream and beverages chain Mixu Group fell more than 7% this morning after the company reported a decline in first-half profit. The drinks giant said it plans to deepen its presence in Southeast Asia and expand further into Central Asia and the Americas. Federal Reserve Chairman Kevin Warsh will deliver the keynote speech later today at the Central Bank's Jackson Hole, Wyoming Symposium. Prior central bank leaders have used the event to discuss broad policy initiatives, but there's considerable uncertainty over how ambitious Warsh will be in his remarks or if he will hint at the future of interest rates. Futures are mixed. That's your money now.
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5: 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Here's your WTAX weather on the 9's forecast.
6: More sun than clouds today. Mid-80s, calm but warm. Low 60s tonight. Mid-80s tomorrow up. And Sunday, low 90s. A whole week of 90s for highs. Currently, it is 64 degrees in Springfield. Chandler has news after this check of news from ABC.
7: ABC News, I'm Sherry Preston. The death toll currently just under 500 in that deadly Nepal mudslide and flooding. As to those who survived, ABC's Britt Clinton in Kathmandu says
8: the hospital's now treating victims of this deadly disaster. The urgent recovery complicated by mountains of mud and debris as the search for dozens of Americans goes through the night here. The U.S. is sending a disaster response advisor plus $500,000 in aid.
7: About 40 million Americans were under flood advisories on Thursday. Parts of New Jersey just soaked with rain, thousands of airline flights canceled. In the southeast, another day of extreme heat. Phoenix hitting 111. Overnight, another round in the fight over President Trump's EO restricting mail-in balloting. The judge has blocked the administration's new rule because it would be practically impossible for states to comply before the upcoming midterm elections. New Fed Chair Kevin Warsh will address the annual economic symposium in Jackson Hole, Wyoming today. Analysts hoping he gives a clearer signal on the economy. This is ABC News.
9: The Food and Drug Administration has approved a breakthrough drug to treat advanced pancreatic cancer. The drug will be sold under the brand name Rezonique. ABC's Michelle Franzen has more.
10: The FDA approved the drug that shows promise in clinical trials with those with advanced stages of pancreatic cancer. ABC News medical contributor Dr. Darian Sutton on the results.
11: It's an oral daily pill that targets a key genetic driver of tumor growth. And in studies, it was shown that when given to patients with metastatic pancreatic cancer, it doubled their median survival to just over 13 months, compared to about 6.5 months for patients on standard chemotherapy. A third of the patients saw tumor shrinkage, and some patients lived years beyond the treatment.
10: The drug also could be covered by insurance. Michelle Franzen, ABC News.
9: More than 100 tech companies, many at the heart of the artificial intelligence race, are now joining in on an open letter, warning about the potential dangers of AI. The signatures to the letter include Microsoft, OpenAI, Google, and Anthropic, and warns the AI-powered cyber attacks are on the verge of becoming far more widespread and sophisticated. Here's more from ABC's Sophie Flay.
12: The letter warns, we have a limited window to strengthen cyber defenses and says the services that communities depend on, from hospitals to water treatment plants, are at risk. The companies are calling for a global-wide effort to strengthen cybersecurity, urging governments to protect the most vulnerable targets. The threat is already here. Hackers have targeted water utilities in at least 7 states, and in some recent attacks, the hacking tools were written by AI.
9: Firefighting crews in North Texas report slow, steady progress in their attempt to corral a massive wildfire. ABC's Jim Ryan says the Ross Fire has carpeted an area 30 miles long, north to south, across 2 counties.
13: A brief rain shower Thursday afternoon was a double-edged sword. It helped to dampen potential fuel for the fire, but it brought winds that pushed the Ross fire in a different direction toward homes. 60 miles away in Fort Worth, schools have canceled outdoor activities because of the heavy smoke in the air.
9: Coming up after the break, we hear more about green dealerships no longer being green dealerships. We'll be right back.
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9: From the WTAX Wild Thrift and Sniff News Center, I'm Chandler Smith filling in for Dave Dahl. Sangamon County's David Butt has made more blood donations a regular thing. So much that he's about to be inducted into the National Blood Donor Hall of Fame. WAND-TV's Lamia Starnes has his story.
16: I have the perfect veins for donating.
17: David has donated enough blood to potentially save 33 human lives, and that number is still growing.
16: Donating blood is a fun thing to do.
17: He also donates platelets, which helps cancer patients. He doesn't know everyone his blood has helped, but he feels a responsibility to keep showing up.
16: You count to eight, 8 pints is a gallon. You count to 8 pints is another gallon. So I'm watching myself and pushing myself to continue moving up this ladder because it's something I can do in February. And once again in March and in April, my donations all were targeted to someone. And that made me feel pretty good that I knew that someone nearby, someone in Central Illinois or possibly Metro East area, was benefiting.
17: In Springfield, Lamia Starnes, WAND News.
9: The state's hotel and motel owners don't believe a bigger BOS center funded by a proposed 3% tax on their customers will necessarily make Springfield a winner. Here's WTAX's Dave Dahl.
18: From the Illinois Hotel and Lodging Association, Keenan Irish says other communities are using a Tourism Improvement District, or TID.
19: Municipalities should spend their hotel taxes on tourism promotion. That's using the money we get to bring more business in. Because when someone comes in, they spend their money at restaurants. They spend their money at local shops. But what's happening in all of these markets is they're siphoning this money away for other projects, whether it's debt service, pensions, all these different things. And so a TID was really designed to put that money in a lockbox and say, we're going to use this to attract more business.
18: Irish says even with a BOS expansion, the Peoria Civic Center would still be much bigger. The Sangamon County Board could vote on the 3% tax next Tuesday. Dave Dahl, WTAX News.
9: The Green family of dealerships in Springfield could soon no longer have the Green name on them. The Springfield Business Journal reports there are expected to be several buyers of the 12 dealerships in town from owner Todd Green, one of which is expected to be the multi-state Cunis Country Group. But in the meantime,
20: we were told by a spokesperson that they anticipated releasing more details around the first part of October, so I presume that is when the sale is actually set to close. She did say that it would pretty well be business as usual, that the new owners have a policy of retaining all employees and managers, so I don't think you'll see any drastic differences as far as that goes. Probably still be dealing with the same folks that you have all along.
9: Springfield Business Journal executive editor Michelle Onby was on the WTAX Morning News Watch. I'm Chandler Smith on your number one for breaking news in the capital city, News Talk 93.9 and AM 1240 WTAX. 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
6: All right. I'm trying to think of how I can best describe this story, Chandler.
9: Okay.
6: And I think this may be the only way to do it.
9: All right.
6: This is your captain speaking. We have to make an emergency landing of the plane because your captain speaking doesn't feel very well right now.
9: Oh, man.
6: A flight from L.A. to Boston Tuesday. There had to be an emergency landing of sorts because the captain didn't feel well. Here's the call the captain made to the tower because he needed to go to the ER, or he needed to go to the hospital, or at the very least, he maybe needed to find a private men's room before too long.
0: Metro Tower, Delta 437, emergency aircraft, visual 22 left.
21: Clear to land, wind 190 at Niner.
0: Alpha 10 is the gate. This is the captain. I'm the one that's ill. I'm going to taxi the jet to the gate, and then I need to go to the hospital.
21: Roger. Delta 437, you can plan to exit at Yankee 2. They'll give you the quickest route to the gate.
0: Yankee 2, left, and we'll call the ramp, Delta 437.
6: That's scary.
9: Oh.
6: Not only for the captain, but for the passengers, right?
9: Right.
6: I hope... My concern would be that I hope it was something sudden, because if he knew he didn't feel very well or something was happening, that he probably shouldn't have gotten in the pilot's chair to begin with, right?
9: Oh, no.
6: Because, you know, there's probably a lot of, now a lot of worried people on that flight, and probably some that are mad that they're not going to get to Boston anytime soon.
9: Oh, no.
6: No word if the captain is okay, but that flight had to be diverted. That's scary stuff. But wonder if that's why you have. This is your captain speaking. We're going to turn this over to one of the flight attendants because I need to go to the hospital. We're going to see if this flight attendant can land this flight safely. We hope you enjoy your trip.
9: Oh man, I hope he's okay.
6: Yeah, I hope so, too. And there's no word on that yet, but hopefully everybody also is able to get to their destination, maybe just a smidge late.
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22: Looking at basically a repeat of yesterday for today. We're going to have mostly sunny skies, though. A little less cloud cover. We ended up getting those clouds in the afternoon. Could have a few, but that's really it. Not too much going on that's going to be different than yesterday. Low 80s, light winds here. Good football weather for tonight. We'll drop down to those low 60s, comfortable for the games. With that WAND weather forecast, I'm meteorologist Nick Patrick.
6: Sunshine and 65 degrees in Springfield at 641. Comedian Cassandra Simpson brings rolling laughs to downtown Springfield tomorrow. We'll talk about that next.
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6: 6:43 at WTAX. The Morning News Watch is in the WTAX Ebolt Supply Studio. Got nuts? This conversation was pre-recorded. Good morning. This is Topic A on the Morning News Watch. I'm Will Stevenson. Thought we'd take a few minutes here to check back in with someone we've been following since she started her rolling comedy stage of sorts called Rolling Laughs, where Cassandra Simpson basically took a camper and converted it into a stage, and she's been getting a lot of use out of it, including this weekend where there will be a show on it here in Springfield, and Cassandra's on the line. Good morning. Thanks for your time, Cassandra.
2: Good morning. Thanks for having me.
6: You're very welcome. I could say that it was all one interview that did all this for you, but my gosh, have you been busy with this stage or what?
2: Yes, definitely. It's a great feeling.
6: Were you ever worried that it might not take off?
2: Yeah, definitely.
6: Yeah, I imagine.
2: But then I guess I have a camper to use for whatever I need. But.
6: Yeah, there you go. So I see on social media some of the times that you're out with it, but how often have you been out with it in the last few months since you started it on the road?
2: Several times. I did a kids variety show at Lincoln Park in July, I believe. And I did some open mics at a local shaved ice place, Snowbiz, and I traveled to Pawnee to do a show. And then I'm going to have that show this weekend, and also have a show scheduled with NASCAR next month.
6: I want to talk to you about that here in a few minutes here. But all this you've been doing on top of just doing regular stand-up dates, right?
2: Yeah. Mm-hmm.
6: And you've had some pretty good success competing with that, haven't you?
2: Yeah, I just did the Mashies competition in Pekin, I believe.
6: Yeah.
2: Yeah, and that's a fun time. I tied for second.
6: Nice.
2: Yeah.
6: So it sounds to me like doing stand-up as sort of a side hustle, if you will, has been, in a couple of ways, pretty good for you, I imagine, from both confidence boosting with the competitions and getting your name out there and even getting the stage out there too.
2: Oh, definitely. Yeah, I had no expectations when I started doing comedy a little over 3 years ago, so anything that happens I consider a blessing and just something new to look forward to. Doing stand-up has helped just everyday confidence and public speaking, but I've learned how to structure jokes and, definitely what works, what doesn't work. I'm still learning, but
6: sure.
2: Always going to be a learning process.
6: Yeah, I imagine so. Are there things like, timing or writing or other things like that that you're able to hone or have to think about when you do comedy?
2: Timing is important. When you're newer, you kind of rush through material and you're not comfortable with silence. But sometimes you do need to be comfortable with silence for a joke to kind of wash over the crowd and, you might get a bigger laugh by just being silent for 1 second longer. It's very interesting.
6: I bet. You probably also have to learn to slow down and pause, too, when you get something that's really funny that the audience laughs at, huh?
2: Yeah, especially if you don't think it's going to be that funny. You're like, oh, okay, well, thank you.
6: Yeah, there you go. You just never know, right?
2: Yeah.
6: So, tell me about, I've been following you on social media, as a lot of folks have, and I was really intrigued by this opportunity you're going to have with your stage going to NASCAR coming up.
2: Yes. So there's NASCAR weekend at Worldwide Technology Raceway in Madison, Illinois.
6: Right.
2: I think it's Thursday, September 10th, until that Sunday. So they do have entertainment when the races aren't going on for people who stay there for all those days. And they learned about me, they contacted me, and they've never had comedy before. It's usually just music, so I felt really honored that they wanted to try comedy for the first time.
6: Yeah, that's very cool. Yeah, do you get to make NASCAR jokes?
2: I'm going to try. Nice. I honestly don't know much about NASCAR, but I got to do some research.
6: It's a lot of left turns, and they don't use turn signals. That's all I know. But
2: yes, exactly.
6: There you go. All right, well, let's talk about this weekend. You've got a show with your stage this weekend.
2: Yeah, it's going to be at the Old State Capitol Plaza, the Adams Street Square. It's sponsored by Acosta and Jelly Roofing, and then Bloom Wine Bar and Florals. That's awesome. Also on the square there.
6: Yeah.
2: Yeah, and they will be open during the show. There's beverages available. You would have to keep it on their property. Mm-hmm. No walking around with open containers, people. it's going to have two comedians I'm very familiar with who are very funny, John Maddie from Bloomington and Mark Anthony from Peoria.
6: Awesome, yeah. And it keeps the possibility, if they have to keep the drinks inside Bloom, of drunk hecklers coming up to you, I imagine.
2: That's true. They can heckle inside there if they want.
6: One more time, tell me the when and the where of the show and the time, and are there costs or anything like that for folks to see it?
2: Oh, yeah, it's free admission. It's adult material, so I wouldn't advise bringing your children there. it is at 7:30 at the Old State Capitol Plaza. I have some seating available, but I recommend bringing, a lawn chair or something if you want to be comfortable.
6: Or another favor, I don't live too far from there. Can you just speak up so I can hear it from my apartment? That would really help me out.
2: Yes, I will try.
6: Perfect. All right. Well, and I don't think I've mentioned the name of your stage. It's Rolling Laughs.
2: Yes. It's at Rolling Laughs on Facebook and at Rolling Laughs Venue on Instagram.
6: Fantastic. All right. Cassandra Simpson, a comedian and the person in charge of Rolling Laughs, thank you so much. Congratulations on all your success. That has been awesome. And hope you get a lot of people out on Saturday night.
2: Yeah, well, thank you. I hope to see you Saturday.
6: I'll walk over, I guess. Jeez. Okay. No, I'm kidding. I will be there. Cassandra, thank you so much.
2: Yeah, thank you. Bye.
5: 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Springfield's most accurate and dependable weather information. Here's your WTAX weather on the 9's forecast.
22: Ahead here, as temperatures are going to be pretty close to average, right around those low 80s here. Pretty light winds as well. Mostly sunny skies, no problems here. We'll stay clear for tonight, low 60s. So temperatures will start cooling off pretty quickly after sunset here. Mid 80s Saturday, 90s are coming back for Sunday and basically all of next week. With that WANE weather forecast, I'm meteorologist Nick Patrick.
6: In Springfield, 65 degrees, nice and sunny out on this Friday morning. It's 6:52. Chandler will have headlines coming up. Sean Hannity as well, straight ahead.
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30: I'm Nicole Murray with Your Money Now. The crypto infrastructure firm BitGo has agreed to buy the institutional trading business and related assets of NYDIG. That's according to CNBC. BitGo is expanding its institutional capabilities just as activity in the crypto market is showing signs of picking up after a trading slump. Apartment List reports that the national median apartment rent in August grew 0.1% from July, moving higher for the seventh straight month. While that might seem tiny, it is the first positive rent growth growth for the month since August of 2022. The national median monthly rent now stands at nearly $1,400. That's down $11 compared with August of 2025. Lucid is recalling more than 27,000 of its flagship Air luxury sedans in the U.S. because an exterior lighting circuit could overheat and increase the risk of a fire. The National Highway Traffic Safety Administration said the recall notice asked owners to park their vehicles outside and away from structures. Futures are mixed. That's your money now.
0: $5,000. 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
25: 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Here's your WTAX Weather on the Nines forecast.
6: 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Sunny today, high in the mid-80s, calm tonight, and relatively clear, low in the low 60s. Mix of sun and clouds tomorrow, high in the mid-80s, and then a whole week of 90s starts Sunday. Right now it's sunny and 65.
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14: From ABC News, I'm Sherry Preston. The search goes on in Nepal for those swept away or swallowed up by the massive mudslide. ABC's Britt Clennett is in Kathmandu.
16: This morning, authorities in a desperate search for survivors in Nepal and Tibet after that catastrophic flood swept away entire villages. But overnight, rescue crews were forced to halt operations temporarily as new flooding threats sparked fears of another disaster just 2 days after the devastating landslide struck.
14: Death toll officially more than 500 people. Jury in the Lindsay Clancy murder trial will continue deliberations today. If convicted of premeditated murder in the death of her three children, she faces a mandatory life sentence. She could also be found not criminally liable. Her lawyer says she was suffering from postpartum psychosis when it happened.
17: Defense attorney Kevin Reddington has been arguing that Clancy was failed by the healthcare system, that her medical team, her doctors misdiagnosed and over-medicated her. And he rattled off the long list of medications that Clancy was prescribed. He actually held up a printed list of her prescriptions for the jury to see.
14: ABC's Rena Roy. Overnight, another round in the fight over President Trump's executive order restricting mail-in balloting. A judge has blocked the administration's new rule because it would practically be impossible, says, for states to comply before the upcoming midterms. Voting rights advocates will be the right top priority for thousands taking part in a march on Washington today. ABC's Crystal Cranmore is in New York as buses were being loaded.
18: Voting rights advocates say Trump's policy could disenfranchise voters by adding additional steps and administrative hurdles for them to vote by mail. And we, of course, heard from some of those marchers this morning who had a message for Washington.
19: We are going there to basically preserve the dream. I mean, Dr. King had the dream. There's a lot of people out here right now trying to kill the dream.
18: The Reverend Al Sharpton and Martin Luther King III are expected to be among the speakers.
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20: 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And yes, I told you so.
14: Firefighting crews in North Texas say progress has been slow but steady in corralling a massive wildfire that has carpeted an area 30 miles long north to south across 2 counties. Here's ABC's Jim Ryan.
2: A brief rain shower Thursday afternoon was a double-edged sword. It helped to dampen potential fuel for the fire, but it brought winds that pushed the Ross fire in a different direction toward homes. 60 miles away in Fort Worth, schools have canceled outdoor activities because of the heavy smoke in the air.
14: Still a lot of talk about the FDA's approval of a breakthrough drug to treat advanced pancreatic cancer. ABC's Michelle Franzen with that.
3: The FDA approved the drug that shows promise in clinical trials with those with advanced stages of pancreatic cancer. ABC News medical contributor Dr. Darian Sutton on the results.
4: It's an oral daily pill that targets a key genetic driver of tumor growth. And in studies, it was shown that when given to patients with metastatic pancreatic cancer, it doubled their median survival to just over 13 months compared to about 6.5 months for patients on standard chemotherapy. A third of the patients saw tumor shrinkage, and some patients lived years beyond the treatment.
3: The drug also could be covered by insurance. Michelle Franzen, ABC News.
14: Public health officials in North Carolina reporting a case of a rare brain infection in a teenage girl. It comes from an amoeba that is found in freshwater lakes. It's harmless if swallowed, but can be fatal if forced up the nose into the brain, which can occur by jumping or diving in the water or water skiing. I'm Sherry Preston, ABC News.
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9: From the WTAX Wild Thrift and Sniff News Center, I'm Chandler Smith, filling in for Dave Dahl. The Illinois Attorney General Kwame Raoul says while $18 billion is a huge chunk of money, the part of a settlement states reached with Facebook owner Meta over claims of children being harmed by excessive social media use isn't the money. Raoul says it's a list of things Meta must do in order to limit youth Facebook and Instagram that's most important. Things like putting time limits on Facebook use, not allowing notifications to be sent during school time, and other things.
5: After decades of putting profits before the health and wellness of children, we are compelling Meta to put our children's safety and mental health at the forefront. And we are not stopping with this settlement. It is imperative that all social media apps protect our children, and we will continue working toward that end.
9: Raoul cites cases like ones he's brought against the owners of X, who are formerly Twitter, and against those who make AI chatbots. DeWitt County and its clerk are being sued. Our news partners at WAND-TV report four either current or former employees sued the county and clerk, Carrie Harris, over alleged violations of the state's whistleblower statute. Harris allegedly misused county funds to pay bonuses and humiliated, harassed, and imitated the plaintiffs, and also pressured the four to support her re-election bid during the March primary election. County officials have not responded to requests for comment. No hearing on the suit has been scheduled as of yet. Sangamon County's David Butt has made blood donation a regular thing, so much so that he's about to be inducted into the National Blood Donors Hall of Fame. WAND-TV's Lamia Starnes has his story.
7: I have the perfect veins for donating.
8: David has donated enough blood to potentially save 33 human lives, and that number is still growing.
7: Donating blood is a fun thing to do.
8: He also donates platelets, which helps cancer patients. He doesn't know everyone his blood has helped, but he feels a responsibility to keep showing up.
7: You count to 8. 8 pints is a gallon. You count to 8. 8 pints is another gallon. So I'm watching myself and pushing myself to continue moving up this ladder because it's something I can do. In February, And once again, in March and in April, my donations all were targeted to someone. And that made me feel pretty good that I knew that someone nearby, someone in Central Illinois or possibly Metro East area, was benefiting.
8: In Springfield, Lamia Starnes, WAND News.
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9: From the WTAX Wild Thrift and Sniff News Center, I'm Chandler Smith, filling in for Dave Dahl. Your weather on the nines. Today, more sun than clouds, and we're in the mid-80s. Tonight, it'll be calm but warm, low of the 60s. Tomorrow, a mix of sun and clouds, highs in the mid-80s, and lows in the upper 60s. Sunday, we're at the start of a hot work week. Partly cloudy, highs in the low 90s and lows in the low 70s. Monday, times of sun and clouds, highs in the mid 90s and lows in the low 70s. Tuesday, mostly sunny, highs in the upper 90s and lows in the low 70s. Wednesday, plenty of sun, highs in the mid 90s and lows in the low 70s. Thursday, a mix of sun and clouds, highs in the mid 90s and lows in the mid 70s. Illinois is suing the Postal Service to block it from interfering in the upcoming midterm elections. Capital News Illinois reports Attorney General Kwame Raoul has joined a multi-state lawsuit that seeks to block the Postal Service from enforcing new rules that seek to restrict who is allowed to cast mail-in ballots. Those rules stem from a March 31st executive order by President Donald Trump that he says is aimed at preventing non-citizens from casting ballots. The lawsuit was filed Wednesday in federal court in Massachusetts, and it follows a U.S. Supreme Court ruling Monday that temporarily allows the Trump administration to proceed with implementing that executive order while a separate legal challenge is pending. A growing number of aircraft experienced tire issues at Chicago's O'Hare International Airport. Another incident, the fifth this month in Chicago and the fourth at O'Hare alone, happening Wednesday. ABC's Morgan Norwood has the details.
21: An American Airlines passenger jet pushing back from the gate, blowing two tires.
22: We understand that you've got, I can see, two blown right tires on your main gear.
21: Emergency vehicles swarming the aircraft, initially bound for Charlotte, North Carolina. Passengers deplaning on the taxiway using stairs, later bused to the terminal. It comes just 2 days after two different planes landing just hours apart suffered blown tires while landing at O'Hare.
9: The commissioner of the Chicago Department of Aviation has said the FAA is investigating the incidents, and so far, there's no explanation otherwise. The biggest owner of automobile dealerships in Springfield could soon see itself have at least one new owner. The Springfield Business Journal reported that the Green family dealerships are in the midst of being sold, but nothing is yet final. Executive editor Michelle Omby on the WTX Morning News Watch said at least one of the buyers is Kunis Country, which has multiple dealerships in other parts of the state.
23: And I understand the folks from Kunis were in town earlier this week introducing themselves to some of the staff. Kunis is also a big operator. They've got about 40 auto and RV dealerships Illinois, Minnesota, Iowa, Wisconsin. The closest ones to here would be Macomb and Quincy.
9: There are a dozen green dealerships in Springfield. OMB reports a green spokesperson expects business as usual for now and that the sales may not be final until October. I'm Chandler Smith on your number one for breaking news in the capital city, News Talk 93.9 and AM 1240 WTAX. 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

0: 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The Morning News Watch continues. It's Friday, August 28th. I'm Will Stevenson in the WTAX Ebolt Supply Studio. Got nuts. Chandler Smith is in for Dave Dahl in the WTAX Wild Thrift and Sniff News Center. Chandler will be back. Dave will be back on Monday. Chandler will not. Chandler has things to do on Monday.
1: Yeah. I got surgery coming up.
0: Oh, well. Yeah, that might prevent you from being here on Monday.
1: Absolutely.
0: I mean, I'm no medical expert, but you know, surgery might just be a big deal.
1: Absolutely.
0: See, I've gone most of my adult life without having to have any form of surgery.
1: Really?
0: Versus the start of my life, which I was born a few months early.
1: Okay.
0: Born premature. So, and back in those days, you know, you had to get a baby to a children's hospital or a bigger hospital in a pretty quick hurry.
1: Mm-hmm.
0: In an incubator. Although I apparently weighed 4 pounds when I was born, and it seems like in these days that's not that big of a deal, but back when I was born it most certainly was. So, and I had some other problems a little bit when I was younger. I remember, you know, in these days, I feel like I'm getting old enough where I forget more things than I remember. Mm-hmm. But I have some very vivid memories of having to spend time in the hospital as a kid with pneumonia.
1: Oh.
0: So that was, that was probably a scary situation. But it also, I forgot the word I was trying to use, may have intimidated the doctors and nurses that took care of me, because I could read from a pretty early age.
1: Oh, man.
0: So I also remember very much reading the breakfast menu out loud at the hospital once. I don't remember much else about the trips to the hospital for pneumonia, but I do remember that.
1: Gotcha. Okay.
0: Yeah. You know, nothing like telling everybody you want Rice Krispies as loudly as possible. But, you know.
1: I need Rice Krispies.
0: Yeah. Nurse. I need orange juice. Yeah. And that's exactly how it sounded, too.
1: Because
0: I've had this deep voice since a very early age.
1: Oh, I believe it.
0: That is not true at all. I used to tell people that I was in my grade school choir for a long time until I got to about sixth grade. And then the voice started changing and I couldn't really sing anymore. You know how that works. But anyway, my... Where was I going with that, Chandler?
1: We were talking about...
0: medical. But most of my life, other than, you know, the usual obligatory bout of mono when I was in high school, I've kind of not really had, like, what I describe as typical medical things happen.
1: Mm-hmm.
0: I will say that the older I got, the more I thought I had weird medical abnormalities happen to me, though.
1: Gotcha. Okay.
0: Case in point, and it's breakfast time, so I'm not going to get too much into the weeds here or get too gross, but I had to have a procedure done on the back of my neck once.
1: Oh.
0: But that was basically in and out and not surgery, really. And,
1: right.
0: You know, just, but if you've never tried to change a Band-Aid on a big bandage on the back of your neck yourself, and you're not really that good at reaching back there and really knowing where the wound actually was.
1: Oh, yeah.
0: Yeah. That's a good time, by the way.
1: Ugh.
0: And I had, you know, weird things like that happen to me for a period of time. But fortunately, I've gone most of my life without either breaking things or really needing a lot of help other than, you know, sounds like I need help now.
1: I'm kind of in the same boat as you. This is my first surgical procedure ever, so.
0: Oh, yeah. Oh, well, see, you've gone as long as you can, although I know that my brother had to have the same thing done.
1: Gotcha.
0: You'll be fine.
1: Oh, yeah. I hope so.
0: My brother, I think, milked all of the laziness that what that for it was worth when he had to stay home for a little while after the surgery.
1: Mm-hmm.
0: But I don't see you as necessarily being that type of a person.
1: Oh, no. I literally, so the recovery window is extensive, but I really want to, you know, get back to work as soon as I can.
0: I get that. But as I've seen various people, even in this building with some medical issues come up, do not rush it.
1: Oh, yeah, absolutely not.
0: Do not rush it.
1: Oh, no, not at all.
0: But I'm with you. I would... You know, I like even when I take time off, I kind of get a little antsy after a couple of days.
1: Right.
0: Where it's like, if it comes up to that, but you'll be all right.
1: Absolutely.
0: But, I hope it goes well.
1: Thank you.
0: If you happen to see any really helpful nurses that are looking for things to do in their

0: lived right in the area where there was a water main break.
1: Oh, man.
0: It was on like 4th and 5th Streets close to Monroe and things like that. But I live a few blocks away from that. But our water was off, too, as they part of Monroe became a swimming pool last night with all the water rushing out of it. So, you know, I wasn't worried about that until the maintenance guy in my apartment building told me that that the air conditioners couldn't run because they need water on top of the building to run.
1: Oh, man.
0: But then as I was getting, it was weird. I was getting home last night. By the way, you think it's easy to run this place when Dave isn't here? I think again. But I was getting home last night, and across from my apartment building, I saw I heard a generator start up and some black smoke belch out of it at first. And I said to myself, there had better not be a power outage. And sure enough, I'm walking through our garage and into my apartment building, and I couldn't get in one of the doors because of the power outage.
1: Oh, man.
0: But anyway, that wasn't even the, you know, the half of it. Yeah, apparently Springfield Fire wanted power shut off in the area of the water main break for a while as a precaution to make sure that there weren't any problems, according to what CWLP has been saying. So it got to a point last night where I was getting antsy. Imagine if you can get both antsy and want to go to bed at the same time.
1: Right.
0: Because the alarm goes off pretty early here.
1: Oh, yeah.
0: To get here. So eventually I was talking to a friend on the phone. She was kind enough to try to, you know, to talk me off the proverbial ledge for a while. And it ended up where I needed to go to bed. And sure enough, what I thought would happen and what has happened before did happen, in that I woke up to my fan turning on.
1: Oh, that's
0: when the power eventually came back on. But it was still kind of not all that comfortable in my apartment because the air wasn't running, but
1: right.
0: My point is, I was up kind of late last night because I couldn't fall asleep.
1: Oh, that's totally understandable.
0: So I'm tired today.
1: Oh, yeah, understandable.
0: I'm very tired today. So Chandler, if you want to make a bunch of extra money and stay all day, I'll go home. No, I'm kidding. I know we can't really do that, but But we'll make it. We'll be fine. But if I sound like a moron over the next 2 hours, that might be why. Because Will didn't get the 20 hours of sleep he needs to be able to come in and do this program as well as he normally does.
1: Oh, yeah. Will is a well-oiled machine. So,
0: yeah, if that well-oiled machine was a 1950s Edsel.
1: Check engine light's on.
0: Yeah, the check engine light's on. The tire pressure light is on. I'm probably past due for an oil lube and filter change. You know, all those things. Yeah, just because I haven't had any surgery doesn't mean my knees don't feel it every day. What I mean?
1: Oh, yeah.
0: So anyway, so I appreciate your forbearance this morning. It is 7:23. I've taken up way too much time. We'll come back and we'll get to business news and more coming up. Chandler has news at 7:30 on WTAX. Good morning.
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13: I'm Nicole Murray with your money now. Reuters reports that Anthropic has discussed buying artificial intelligence chip startup MATX for roughly $7 billion, seeking to accelerate efforts to develop custom hardware for its fast-growing AI business. The merger talks have reportedly evolved into a discussion about a possible partnership as well. Alphabet's Google said it has changed its spam policy in Europe to address EU concerns that could have resulted in an antitrust fine. The EU said that its monitoring showed that Google's spam policy demoted news media and other publishers' websites and content in Google search results when those websites include content from commercial partners. NVIDIA has paused some deals that were part of its new financing initiative that offered credit support to AI cloud companies in exchange for a share of revenue. The Wall Street Journal reports the chip giant stepped back from the programs last week, adding that it could still revamp the initiative later or fold it into another program.

0: Graham. Futures are mixed. That's your money now.
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5: 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Here's your WTAX weather on the 9's forecast.
6: More sun than clouds today, according to WAND. High in the mid-80s, calm but warm tonight, low 60s. A mix of sun and clouds tomorrow, highs in the low 80s. 90s return Sunday. Right now, it's sunny and 65. Amy Beadle will visit Springfield's coming up in 10 minutes.
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8: ABC News, I'm Sherry Preston. As search teams continue looking for survivors in Nepal, there are worries about possibly more flash flooding and mudslides like the one that killed over 500 people this week. ABC's Britt Clennett is in Kathmandu.
9: Helicopters have been whirring overhead, ferrying in supplies and pulling out survivors simply because so many roads and bridges have been washed away. American help is already rolling in, a pledge of $500,000. But this is a gigantic task hampered by monsoon rains and more warnings that landslides and floods could strike again.
8: Almost 1,000 people are still unaccounted for. Two LaGuardia air traffic controllers left work early on the night of the deadly collision between an Air Canada plane and an emergency vehicle earlier this year. Now, ABC News has learned the FAA wants the controllers fired. Two pilots were killed in the collision. Jury deliberations begin for another day in the Lindsay Clancy murder trial in Massachusetts. She killed her children but says she was suffering from postpartum psychosis at the time. This is ABC News.
7: More than 100 tech companies, many at the heart of the artificial intelligence race, are now joining an open letter warning about the potential dangers of AI. The signatories to the letter include Microsoft, OpenAI, Google, and Anthropic, and it warns that AI-powered cyber attacks are on the verge of becoming far more widespread and sophisticated. Here's more from ABC's Sophie Flay.
10: The letter warns, we have a limited window to strengthen cyber defenses and says the services that communities depend on, from hospitals to water treatment plants, are at risk. The companies are calling for a global-wide effort to strengthen cybersecurity, urging governments to protect the most vulnerable targets. The threat is already here. Hackers have targeted water utilities in at least 7 states, and in some recent attacks, the hacking tools were written by AI.
7: A federal judge has again blocked a Trump administration rule that would give the Postal Service a greater role in overseeing mail-in voting. The decision just weeks before ballots are expected to be mailed for the midterm elections. Here's ABC's Dave Packer.
11: A federal judge is blocking key parts of a new Trump administration rule limiting mail-in voting. Judge Indira Talwani says the rule is likely unconstitutional and would be practically impossible for states to follow before the midterm elections. The rule would give the Postal Service greater authority over mail-in ballots, including verifying voter eligibility. The decision's likely to face another appeal.
7: Firefighting crews in North Texas report slow, steady progress in their attempt to corral a massive wildfire. ABC's Jim Ryan says the Ross Fire has carpeted an area 30 miles long, north to south, across two counties.
12: A brief rain shower Thursday afternoon was a double-edged sword. It helped to dampen potential fuel for the fire, but it brought winds that pushed the Ross Fire in a different direction, toward homes. 60 miles away in Fort Worth, schools have canceled outdoor activities because of the heavy smoke in the air.
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7: From the WTAX Wild Thrift and Sniff News Center, I'm Chandler Smith, filling in for Dave Dahl. It's the largest settlement of its kind in history, but Illinois Attorney General Kwame Rule would rather you not think about the settlement being around $18 billion. States have reached with Meta over allegations that social media platforms harm children. Raul says he'd rather you give attention to what Meta must now do under that settlement.
16: An extensive new and improved age assurance framework, a hard time limit, totaling 120 minutes on content-based use across Instagram and Facebook combined. Nighttime restrictions that disable the ability to view content feeds and turn off notifications.
7: Illinois' financial share of the settlement could be as much as $768 million. It's not clear what that money could be used for. DeWitt County and County Clerk Carrie Harris are being sued over 8 counts of alleged Whistleblower Act violations. According to the lawsuit, the 4 plaintiffs were all county employees at the time of the alleged incidents. Our news partners at WAND-TV report the complaint accuses Harris of several offenses, including misusing funds to pay bonuses, humiliating, harassing, and intimidating the plaintiffs. Harris also allegedly pressured them to support her re-election bid in March, and there's no comment yet from Harris or the county, and no hearing has yet to been scheduled on the suit. The Green family of dealerships in Springfield could soon no longer have the Green name on them. The Springfield Business Journal reports there are expected to be several buyers of the 12 dealerships in town from owner Todd Green, which is expected to be the multi-state Cunis Country Group. But in the meantime,
17: we were told by a spokesperson that they anticipated releasing more details around the first part of October, so I presume that is when the sale is actually set to close. She did say that it would pretty well be business as usual, that the new owners have a policy of retaining all employees and managers, so I don't think you'll see any drastic differences as far as that goes. Probably still be dealing with the same folks that you have all along.
7: Springfield Business Journal Executive Editor Michelle Onby on the WTAX Morning News Watch. 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
6: All right, Chandler, thank you.
7: Not a problem.
6: Controversy this morning in the fast food world.
7: Oh, man, I'm here for it.
6: Some people say Panda Express is not authentic Chinese food. What?
7: Oh, I mean,
6: I had no idea.
7: Very true.
6: The CEO of Panda Express, Andrew Cheung, says he takes no offense to that.
7: Oh.
6: So, all right, fine. That means I can get a cheeseburger at Panda Express now? No, that's not what that means. But here's right. What Andrew Cheung had to say.
18: I take no offense at all. You know, I don't know what authenticity is. Mm. There's so many cuisines out there. Whatever sells, our guests make that decision.
6: Next thing you're going to do is tell me that Olive Garden is not Italian. For Pete's sake.
7: Oh, man.
6: Now the veil has been lifted on Panda Express, and now that's just going to cause mass chaos all over the world.
7: Absolutely.
6: Next thing you know, Kentucky Fried Chicken is not going to be from Kentucky.
7: Ah. Oh, no.
6: What? Be still my heart.
7: Oh, man.
6: Burger King's not actually a monarch.
19: Oh, man. McDonald's is not. I can't really think of anything.
6: Golden.
19: Yeah.
6: McDonald's is not golden. Chili's is.
19: Not Chili's?
6: Yeah. Now, I would like to. This is the point where I would remind everybody that at one point in its history, Taco Bell was once voted America's favorite Mexican restaurant.
19: We live in a society.
6: So, just you think about all that. The next time you go to Panda Express, everybody's trying to pull a fast one on you. 11 herbs and spices at KFC could end up accidentally being 10 someday. Who's going to know?
19: I'm not going to know.
6: I'm not going to know either. But then again, nobody's willing to reopen a KFC in Springfield. So, boy, problem solved there, right?
19: Right.
6: Jeez, next thing you know, God, what other food places are marketed as authentic?
19: Good question.
6: I mean, since Andrew Cheung of Panda Express doesn't know what authentic is, we can call anything authentic.
19: Yes, we can.
6: Like Taco John's.
19: Taco John's. That's
6: is Taco
19: one.
6: John's run by a guy named John?
19: I don't know.
6: Are they even tacos?
19: That's a good question.
6: Should they be America's favorite Mexican restaurant? The possibilities are endless in our food world here. Yes. So there you go. Think about that today when you're going to get Panda Express for your lunch.
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20: Looking at basically a repeat of yesterday for today. We're going to have mostly sunny skies, though. A little less cloud cover. We ended up getting those clouds in the afternoon. Could have a few, but that's really it. Not too much going on that's going to be different than yesterday. Low 80s, light winds here. Good football weather for tonight. We'll drop down to those low 60s. Comfortable for the games. With that WAND weather forecast, I'm meteorologist Nick Patrick.
6: Is Korean style barbecue really Korean style barbecue? Think about that. It's sunny in 67. Amy Beadle of Visit Springfield is next.
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4: You know, if at Olive Garden, Amy Beadle will visit Springfield, if they say, if you're here, you're family.
5: Yes.
4: Does that mean that we're all dysfunctional in some form or fashion?
5: I would think it would be, yeah.
4: Yeah,
5: that would count.
4: My mind is just completely blown at all of the food things I've been thinking about now that I know that Panda Express is not authentic.
5: We're not
4: Chinese
5: sure. We're
4: food.
5: Not sure because we don't know what authentic means.
4: No, we're not sure. That's the problem.
5: Well, just go with it.
4: I know. Anyway, it's 7:46 at WTAX. We're in the WTAX Ebolt Supply Studio. Got nuts. Just want to, before we get back to Amy here, just got a note in again on that water main break downtown from CWLP. They're still working on it. It's a 24-inch water main, so that's a whole lot of water main that needs to be fixed. Crews, CWLP will be replacing 20 feet of the main, so there is what they call significant work ahead. The city, by the way, is sending building and electrical inspectors, they say, to businesses to assist with what they say are assessment for safety and restoration efforts. 51 customers are still without power in that area. I was one of them last night. That was not pleasant, but my power is back on. Customers impacted by the outage include those on the south side of Monroe to the north side of Capitol Avenue along 3rd, 4th, and 5th streets on that same block. So there's still, 51 customers without power, and the water main is going to be replaced. But it looks like they've been able to shift water distribution, at least for now, and the most part, as things happen, continue to happen downtown this morning. And with that, we are out of time for Amy Beadle.
5: Goodbye.
4: Thanks.
5: Well, thanks for coming.
4: Well, you're leaving me anyway.
5: I am
4: Amy,
5: leaving you.
4: So
5: I'm sorry.
4: I don't even know why you're here now.
5: I was invited one last time.
4: You should be busy packing a box in your office at Visit Springfield.
5: There's a lot of boxes in my office after 8 years.
4: I am very depressed about this.
5: It's okay, Will. You're staying here in Springfield.
4: One of the first people I talked to when I took over for Joey, and now look what happens. Now you're leaving me. Everybody's leaving me.
5: Well, it's not because of you.
4: Oh, that's what you want me to believe.
5: The show must go on.
4: She's moving on to bigger and better things, and we are sad you're leaving. But
5: thank you.
4: But happy it's on your terms, because nobody likes to be fired.
5: Well, no, that would be bad. Yeah. That would be very bad.
4: Hear that, Scott? Don't fire anybody in your office now that Amy's leaving, okay?
5: No, I'm so blessed. Jeez. I've had a great run, and it's time to move on to a new challenge, so...
4: So you've got to go back to the old challenge here for a moment and tell me about some of what's happening here in the month of September.
5: Yeah.
4: As I have said frequently the last couple of days, spoiler alert, now that the fair is done, we may actually be able to do other things in the city.
5: Yes, absolutely. And by all means, the fair should be our main priority during that time, because it's such an amazing event for not only Springfield, but the whole state, right? It's such a feature for us. So.
4: And this year it was really spectacular. spectacular just based on the Route 66 stuff, the state fair. The weather was pretty decent most of the time.
5: Unless, I think it's going to have good numbers.
4: You had to try to park in the infield near the grandstand, but that's all right. But
5: it was great. Really, and I'm sure really you'll have Becky before long, you know, with the official announcement of how the fair did. But yeah, there were some great concerts. I had a station out of St. Louis reach out and want to talk about all the concerts and things like that because it was so impressive to them. So
4: stations out of St. Louis are inferior. Okay. They are absolutely inferior. Don't ever answer their calls again.
5: Okay. Well, I won't. I won't be there to answer their calls. So.
4: There you go. Yeah. Just have them let it go.
5: They'll
4: to
5: just
4: voicemail.
5: Get a dial tone or something.
4: Yeah. In fact, you don't forget to change your voicemail before you leave.
5: Thank you for that.
4: So we've got a lot of fun starting right with Labor Day weekend next weekend.
5: I know. Can you believe that's next weekend already? Oh my gosh. The unofficial end of summer. And it's here, but it's packed.
4: Talk about depression. Good Lord.
5: It went quick, didn't it?
4: Yeah.
5: But Labor Day weekend is going to be even better this year because not only do we have the Springfield Mile going on all weekend long.
4: We'll talk about that next week here as Jared Meese will be in.
5: Yeah, Jared's great. He's doing a great job getting the word out and putting that all together. He just puts together a spectacular event. So make sure to get out to the fairgrounds again for that. And then brought back is this the Springfield Beer and Oyster Festival.
4: Yeah.
5: And it's the festival this year because the Anzar Shriners have taken that on.
4: That's right.
5: Be there at their lot at the Shrine downtown. And we're really excited for that weekend. That'll be on Saturday. There's also a Bacon and Blues Festival out at the rail yard. So Labor Day weekend should be out. You know, eat outdoors, hang outdoors.
4: You can just eat your way through the whole
5: weekend. Yes, it'll be like the fair all over again, I think. So, we have a really cool event coming up on September 8th.
4: Tell me about this Main Street of America film.
5: It's going to be at Motorheads at 7 o'clock on September the 8th. I would highly recommend going to our website and getting yourself a ticket for that event. It's a documentary that's been done about the entire Route 66.
4: Yeah.
5: But there's a Springfield feature in it as well. And that alone, I was able to see it in advance. And it is spectacular. So pack the dome.
4: Then I have to ask this question, Amy.
5: Yes.
4: Is this the one that I had to sign the release for?
5: No, it is not.
4: No, okay,
5: this is
4: good.
5: Different. Yes, this is a different one.
4: I was
5: There's
4: worried.
5: There's been so many.
4: If I'm going to be in a feature film, you know, somebody better be getting me a check.
5: Yeah, royalties,
4: you know what I
5: please.
4: Mean?
5: I know. I've tried to get royalties for decades. They're not coming.
4: Yeah, I don't know if you've heard, but I'm a local celebrity.
5: You are a big deal. Yes,
4: I'm not a big deal at all.
5: Yes, you are.
4: No.
5: But that's going to be a great event. Yeah, it's such a beautiful thing for Springfield. Obviously, we're still in Route 66 celebration mode.
4: Of course.
5: And that's going to be a great way. So come down to Motorheads on the 8th. The Edwards Place Fine Art Fair, that's one of our highlights. We have so many people who love that event locally and visitors.
4: What a great celebration of art.
5: Yeah. Oh, so great. And so many different mediums and so many talented people. So that's going to be September 19th and 20th, 10 to 4.
4: Then, of course, there's more.
5: The Mother Road Festival. It is going to be the biggest, the best festival ever. It's the 25th anniversary during the 100th anniversary. Slots for people to register their cars for the show are almost full.
4: It
5: will be a sellout before it happens. So get registered if you want to put your car in the show.
4: That's terrific.
5: Otherwise, spectating everything all weekend, Friday, Saturday, and Sunday is all free. The band lined up is incredible. This year, they are even bringing in a band down at Motorheads on Thursday night to kick it all off. Get in for that.
4: That's great.
5: And then, of course, last but not least, I would say, as always, we have 60 plus events on our website for the month of September, and we've got our fall and Halloween blogs up. And Mike is doing a great job
4: already.
5: Yes, we've been in fall since about the end of July.
4: Now, to be fair, next week is going to be close to 100 most of the week, so
5: it's
4: not
5: fall-like,
4: false fall or something like that. I don't know what it is, but
5: you need to get on and plan. So we like to be ahead of the game, and those blogs are great because everything is in there by date. And Mike puts it all together, and then we add things as new things come up. But these are your pumpkin patches, your haunted houses, all the fall events happening out at New Salem, all over town. So utilize those blogs and plan your weekends, your daytime, and just get out and have a beautiful time in Springfield. There's so many things to see and do and eat.
4: Well, now you may have more time to go out and actually enjoy things.
5: I doubt
4: in
5: it.
4: Springfield. No?
5: Probably not, but that's okay. I will be utilizing the visitspringfieldillinois.com website anytime I'm looking for something to do, because it is the best website that we have in Springfield.
4: Now you can I kind of maintain one that I think is pretty good too.
5: CapitalCityNow.com is amazing.
4: Yeah,
5: and we're so thankful for that.
4: You'd see it my way.
5: Yes, I always do.
4: Well,
5: I'm paid to. Now, they pay me to just agree with you.
4: Really?
5: Yes. Wow. Oh, I get paid. You didn't know that?
4: No.
5: I'm kidding.
4: I don't get paid.
5: I know.
4: That's why I don't think I'm a celebrity. But, you know, well, funny story. Even though Amy's leaving Visit Springfield next week, she'll still be here next Friday. Representing one of the things you're still involved in, which is terrific, Central Illinois Customer Services.
5: Yeah, we're going to come in and talk about this giant keynote speaker that's coming. We are so excited. Teaser. It's John McHugh with, he's a VP with Quick Trip. And
4: awesome, yeah.
5: I can tell you from my speaker bureau people, I've been told that he is in hot demand right now. He's packing houses all over the country with his keynote speeches. And we are so thrilled to have him here in Springfield.
4: As we should be. That is fantastic. And we'll talk, now what are we going to talk about next Friday?
5: All kinds of things.
4: I think that's
5: fair.
4: Have
5: I ever not had something to talk about, Will?
4: I'd have to go through my notes and my records, and I'd have to go through all the tapes. But no, I don't recall you not having something.
5: Speechless.
4: Yeah, I don't recall Amy Beadle being speechless. That's why I still think you would be better for this job than I am. So
5: you never know.
4: There you go.
5: That could happen someday. Things come out of left field.
4: Well, thanks for all you've done for Visit Springfield.
5: Thank you.
4: And thanks for all you still do for the community. And,
5: I will continue to do that as well.
4: I will see you next Friday. Though it'll be hard to not say Amy Beadle from Visit Springfield.
5: I'll give you a new place to say I'm from.
4: Ooh, I'm excited.
5: I'm excited. Yeah.
4: Wow. Okay. Ooh, right. I like it. Ooh, a big reveal next Friday.
5: It could be.
4: Maybe.
5: Yeah.
4: Stay tuned. Amy, thank you.
5: Thanks, Will.
4: It's 7:56, and look, we're out of time, but business news will be next.
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10: Nicole Murray with Your Money Now. Toyota Motor said its global vehicle sales and production fell in July, weighed by declines in China, the United States, and the Middle East, which offset a stronger performance in Japan. Global sales fell 4.8% from a year earlier to roughly 856,000 vehicles, while production dropped 2.1%. There was also a more than 24% plunge in China that dragged sales down. South Korean chipmaker SK Hynix said it plans to begin volume production of its next generation HBM 4E chips at its Indiana facility in the third quarter of 2029. As its chief executive said, the company expects a current memory chip shortage to persist through the end of 2030. Leadership added that they expect the site to eventually reach annual capacity of hundreds of thousands of wafers. Oil prices have dropped this morning as the U.S. and Iran peace talks come to a stalemate. West Texas Intermediate up to $82 a barrel, Brent at $89. Futures are still mixed. That's Your Money Now.
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4: 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More sun than clouds today, mid-80s, calm, low 60s tonight, mid-80s tomorrow, 90s by Sunday. It is currently 67 degrees and sunny right now. It's 8 o'clock at WTAX Springfield and WTAX FM Sherman. 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
15: Neighbor is hoping they're found.
16: I'm devastated because I've known them and they're a very nice couple, very friendly. We get along very well.
15: They're among the 100 still missing. The official death toll more than 500. ABC's Britt Clennett is in Kathmandu.
17: Helicopters have been whirring overhead, ferrying in supplies and pulling out survivors simply because so many roads and bridges have been washed away. American help is already rolling in, a pledge of $500,000. But this is a gigantic task hampered by monsoon rains and more warnings that landslides and floods could strike again.
15: More storms expected in this country. The Northeast got hammered on Thursday. Now it's the South's turn.
18: Heavy rains could fall in parts of Virginia, South Carolina, North Carolina, and Savannah, Georgia. This is a level 2 out of 4. You could see 3-inch-per-hour rainfall rates. That adds up really quickly. That can flood streets. So just know that if you're in Raleigh or Wilmington, just watch out for that Columbia, South Carolina, too.
15: ABC Chief Meteorologist Ginger Z. Today marks 6 months since the U.S. and Israel began the war against Iran, a conflict President Trump promised would last about 4 to 6 weeks. ABC Chief Global Affairs Correspondent Martha Raddatz on what's happening in the Strait of Hormuz.
19: Iran, of course, is still firing at ships. The president on Thursday once again insisting Iran is feeling the pressure after his warning of devastating economic sanctions on the regime. But so far, the Iranians have shown nothing but defiance.
15: President Trump declaring Canada a terrible trading partner, then announcing that he's changing the name of Lake Ontario to Lake America. Ontario has had that name for 400 years, Canada says, and changing it would be difficult. 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
15: Overnight, another round in the fight over President Trump's executive order on mail-in ballots. Here's ABC's Sophie Flay.
21: A judge has blocked the Trump administration's new rule that would restrict voting by mail. The temporary order blocks the Postal Service from increasing its oversight of mail-in voting. The judge saying it would be practically impossible for states to comply with the rule for the upcoming midterm elections. Experts say the battle over the new rule will likely end up at the Supreme Court.
15: Hundreds of people are taking buses to Washington, D.C. today to march against the president's order on voting and voting by mail. They say not just that, but other voting restrictions could disenfranchise black voters ahead of the midterms. Still smarting over the failure of a mission to save a doomed space telescope last week, NASA now says it's prepared to send up a new telescope this weekend.
0: The Nancy Grace Roman Space Telescope has the same size mirror as the Hubble Orbiting Observatory, but with 100 times its field of view.
1: It's going to really revolutionize astronomy.
0: NASA's Bear Witherspoon.
1: What we are scheduled to do and have to do is have a 5-year mission life. But if we launched really well, we're going to double that. Maybe triple that.
0: If the weather cooperates, the bus-sized telescope will be headed off to a deep space orbit point nearly a million miles from the Earth as early as Sunday morning. Jim Ryan, ABC News.
15: There's a new Miss USA. 31-year-old Justice Kelly won the crown last night. She is the first mom to ever win the Miss USA pageant. Sherry Preston, ABC News.
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22: From the WTAX Wild Thrift and Sniff News Center, I'm Chandler Smith, filling in for Dave Dahl. DeWitt County and its clerk are being sued. Our news partners at WAND-TV report 4 either current or former employees sued the county and clerk, Carrie Harris, over alleged violations of the state whistleblower statute. Harris allegedly misused county funds to pay bonuses and humiliated, harassed, and imitated plaintiffs, and also pressured the four to support her re-election bid during the March primary election. County officials have not responded to requests for comment. No hearing on the suit has been scheduled as of yet. Many say the legacy of Dolly Parton, who died Tuesday at the age of 80 following a brief cancer, was in her music, as WAND-TV's Lamia Starnes reports. Others say her legacy, in part, also has to do with a different kind of storytelling.
23: While many will remember the legacy she left behind in country music,
24: working 9 to 5.
23: Yep. Folks in Central Illinois cherish her character.
25: She was who she was, and, you know, she didn't apologize for it, but she was so kind at the same time. Like, you know, she had that program for kids with their books, and she never forgot about where she came from.
23: From the Imagination Library, serving thousands of kids with books, to catchy sing-along songs, Dolly Parton's legacy will live on for generations. Lamia Starnes, WAND News.
22: The United Way of Central Illinois put out a statement saying Dolly helped so many shape a love of reading through the Imagination Library. The United Way administers the initiative in this area. Illinois is one of the states that will benefit from the massive $17 billion settlement with Meta, the owner of Facebook and other platforms, over allegations social media harms children. Illinois' share of the pie, according to Attorney General Kwame Rule, is up to $768 million.
26: The settlement is historic, not just for the amount of money Meta will be required to pay states. I'm proud to announce that Meta has agreed to truly historic, robust, injunctive terms.
22: Terms, states say, that will limit how much time kids can spend on Facebook and Instagram and what they will see on the platform. It's not clear what the state would share its part of the settlement on, but Raul says it's not the first time his office has taken social media to task. He says he did so with the owner of X over the potential of non-consensual images being shared on that site, among other things. Coming up after the break, we got Weather on the Nines, brought to you by Wellman's Lawn Care. We'll be right back.
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22: From the WTAX Wild Thrift and Sniff News Center, I'm Chandler Smith, filling in for Dave Dahl. 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They're a cut above the rest. Your Weather on the Nines, more sun than clouds, mid-80s today. Tonight, calm but warm, low of the 60s. Tomorrow, mix of sun and clouds, highs in the mid-80s and lows in the upper 60s. Sunday starts the very, very hot work week. Partly cloudy, highs in the low 90s and lows in the 70s. Monday, times of sun and clouds, highs in the mid-90s and lows in the low 70s. Tuesday is mostly sunny, highs in the upper 90s and lows in the low 70s. Wednesday, plenty of sun, highs in the mid-90s and lows in the low 70s. Thursday, mix of sun and clouds, highs in the mid-90s and lows in the mid-70s. The final bill from the spring legislative session left for Governor Pritzker's signature now has it. It's a bill putting regulations on electronic bicycles and scooters, much like other states after Illinois has seen some fatalities. WAND-TV's Mike Miletich has more with State Senator Rahm Villavalum and pediatrician Dr. Christine Seslick.
5: This was not easy. This was legislation that was heavily discussed and debated, making sure that we took into account the perspectives of law enforcement and also those that use these devices every day through the Active Transportation Alliance and everyone in between.
7: E-scooters, electric skateboards, and electric unicycles will be banned from operating over 28 miles per hour on roads, bike paths, bike lanes, and sidewalks. It also states riders must be at least 16 years old, a suggestion from doctors who consistently see kids arrive at hospitals with catastrophic injuries.
8: I heard the same words uttered by both the children and the adults who were in the room being treated. I lost control. It happened so fast. I had no idea this could happen, and I'm scared to ride again.
7: The law gained strong bipartisan support in both chambers and takes effect January 1st. Reporting in Springfield, Mike Miletich, WAND News.
22: The biggest owner of automobile dealerships in Springfield could soon see itself have at least one new owner. The Springfield Business Journal reports that the Green family dealerships are in the midst of being sold, but nothing is yet final. Executive editor Michelle Onby on the WTAX Morning News Watch said at least one of the buyers is Cunis Country, which has multiple dealerships in other parts of the state.
9: And I understand the folks from Coons were in town earlier this week introducing themselves to some of the staff. Coons is also a big operator. They've got about 40 auto and RV dealerships, Illinois, Minnesota, Iowa, Wisconsin. The closest ones to here would be Macomb and Quincy.
22: There are a dozen Green dealerships in Springfield. Olmby reports a Green spokesperson expects business as usual for now, and that the sales may not be final until October. I'm Chandler Smith, on your number one for breaking news in the capital city, News Talk 93.9 and AM 1240 WTAX. 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

0: 8:12. 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Morning News Watch, last hour for this week. It is Friday, August 28th. I'm going to be going home and going back to bed right after this program. Actually, no, I will not. I'm Will Stevenson in the WTAX Ebolt Supply Studio. Got nuts. Meantime, Chandler Smith is in the WTAX Wild Thrift and Sniff News Center. Oh, that's right. I'm taking care of the news this afternoon. So
1: absolutely.
0: I'll just put my head down on my desk for a minute, and the next thing I know, it'll be noon.
1: Absolutely.
0: So why don't I just go ahead and take a nap now?
1: All right.
0: I think that's the best solution here. Oh, wait. No, it's not.
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0: I found, well, I don't know that I would call it a record. It's a, that's probably a bad use of the term.
1: I'm wondering.
0: I did do a search for mostly awful songs.
1: Oh, this is great.
0: So I found one that I'm pretty sure that if I played it to its completion, I would never be able to sleep again.
1: Oh, man. I'm interested.
0: Yeah. So cover your ears if you don't want to hear this one. They might bleed.
1: All right. This I signed the waiver.
0: This is was one that was done at least 10 years ago in October of 2015.
1: Mm.
0: So that would be almost 11 years ago. Hey, good thinking, Will. Thanks, me. But you can't talk to yourself. Who can you talk to? You know what I mean? This is from someone by the name of Nathan Barnett.
1: Okay. Interesting name.
0: This is the, this song is entitled The Worst Song Ever.
1: I'll be the judge of that.
0: And I can only play part of it for you for fear that, once again, my broadcasting license will be taken away.
1: Oh. Oh, man.
0: Nathan Barnett. I apologize in advance. Gets better for me.
3: This is a song about waking.

0: Yeah, you lazy jerk. Get up out of bed. And it goes on from there for a minute and a half.
1: Oh, man.
0: I know. You're saying to yourself, Will, it only goes on for a minute and a half? Yeah. Yeah, it kind of does.
1: Oh.
0: And it turns out that there in this this search I just did, that there are a whole lot of things that are referred to as the worst song ever. So
1: okay.
0: There you go. Call your friends.
1: Absolutely.
0: Notify your neighbors. Wake up your kids if they forgot to go to school today.
1: Mm-hmm. Let them know about the worst song ever.
0: Let them know and that they should not be lazy jerks.
1: Mm-hmm.
0: And they should get up and do something with their lives.
1: Absolutely.
0: Now, I would normally support that assumption, but as I've said a number of times, my alarm goes off at 3 o'clock in the morning.
1: Mm.
0: Even this morning when I was very mad that it went off at 3 o'clock. Very, very mad.
1: Oh, yeah.
0: Because I didn't get a lot of sleep last night because of the water main break and the resulting power outage downtown for a while. Again, if you didn't hear the latest, CWLP, by the way, says only 51 customers remain without power downtown. Crews are still working on the water main break near 5th and Monroe. Here's where things get slightly complicated. CWLP says the break was in a 24-inch water main. The break was 12 feet long.
1: Oh, man.
0: Good God almighty. Literally. That would turn your street into a swimming pool, wouldn't
1: it? Absolutely, it would.
0: So they're going to be replacing 20 feet of the main. So they have a lot of work ahead of them.
1: But absolutely.
0: In a lot of cases, once you get things shut off, you can reroute sort of water to kind of go around it and things like that.
1: Mm.
0: So I noted I did have water this morning when I was sure that I wasn't, but I'll just stay away from everybody in case I smell. You know, that happens. Sometimes people on the radio don't bathe like they should. Comb their hair.
1: Yeah.
0: Shave.
1: Yep.
0: Eat breakfast.
1: Very true.
0: All that stuff. Some of them don't do that.
1: Oh, yeah.
0: I can't name anybody off the top of my head, but we know what happens.
1: Okay.
0: That's the part of WKRP in Cincinnati that was true. So there you go. But they're still working on that. I would imagine there might be a bit of a traffic tie-up there around 5th and Monroe this morning, as there was last night when they had to close off about a block or so to try to get the main shut off. But now that they're going to replace 20 feet of water main, still, again, as a CWLP says in their information this morning, there's, quote, significant work ahead.
1: Oh, yeah.
0: So, you know, it's one of those things where I think you kind of maybe expect that at some point you're going to have not a catastrophe per se, but a problem with the water main.
1: Mm-hmm.
0: But you don't ever really know when it's going. Field Fire had said last night that they were the ones that wanted power cut off in the for a while. And there was only, I think it was close to 250 power customers without power. But keep in mind, that's downtown Springfield.
1: Right.
0: So there's a lot there that shouldn't have power

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10: 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Here's your WTAX Weather on the Nines forecast.
11: And here's temperatures are going to be pretty close to average, right around those low 80s here. Pretty light winds as well. Mostly sunny skies, no problems here. We'll stay clear for tonight, low 60s. So temperatures will start cooling off pretty quickly after sunset here. Mid-80s Saturday, 90s are coming back for Sunday and basically all of next week. With that WANE weather forecast, I'm meteorologist Nick Patrick.
12: Not too bad outside this morning. Sunshine's the rule. The temperature is 73 degrees at 823. 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
13: 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Cardinals beat Baltimore 7-5 yesterday to salvage the finale of the series. Blaze Jordan hit a three-run homer. With a name like that, you are destined to do something special. And Riley O'Brien picked up save number 34. St. Louis opens a weekend series with Pittsburgh tonight, 7:15 at Busch. 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Cubs are off yesterday after dropping 2 straight in Arizona. Cincinnati comes to Wrigley. They play at 1:20. This afternoon, Sox were off too. They'll open a 3-game series tonight at Minnesota at 7:10. Preseason football, and I have a feeling I won't be able to do this a lot this year, so I'm going to do it now. The Browns crushed the Patriots last night, 37-13 in Cleveland. Dylan Gabriel was fantastic, 12 of 15, 186 yards and 3 touchdowns in the first half. They got that win. Bears finished the preseason tomorrow at Tennessee. Week 2 of high school football. Some of the games tonight. Riverton is at Pittsfield. Batavia is at Rochester. Glenwood will go down to Alton. Springfield High travels to Collinsville. Auburn will jump on 55 and head north to Williamsville. Taylorville goes to Canton. Plus, Plains can hit Farmingdale Road and hit New Berlin for a game tonight. Most of those will kick off at 7 o'clock. Sacred Heart Griffin plays tomorrow at Joliet Catholic at 7:30. That's a look at sports this morning on News Talk 93.9 AM 1240 WTAX.
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7: I'm Nicole Murray with Your Money Now. A consortium of buyout firm Advent and payment processor Stripe has decided to abandon its pursuit of fintech pioneer PayPal. That's according to Bloomberg News. The payments company received a 60-50 per share bid from Stripe and private equity firm Advent International, which valued it at more than $53 billion. Workday reported a nearly 13% rise in revenue and said its AI solutions were seeing strong adoption and driving customer wins. The finance and human resources software provider has been embedding AI across its platform to automate tasks from payroll processing to financial forecasting. Cosmetics retailer Ulta Beauty raised its annual sales and profit forecasts, betting that marketing and product assortment investments would drive demand as it continues opening stores in the U.S. Net sales climbed 8.9% to $3 billion. Futures are mixed. Yesterday, the Dow gained 105. That's your money now.
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6: 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More sun

0: Then clouds today, highs in the mid-80s tonight. Clear but warm, low in the low 60s. A mix of sun and clouds tomorrow, highs in the low 80s. Sunday, partly cloudy, highs in the low 90s. And highs could be in the 90s and even close to 100 a good portion of next week. Sunny right now, though, and a temperature of 73 degrees. We'll talk about what's happening around town this weekend in 10 minutes.
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2: ABC News, I'm Sherry Preston. The war in Iran going on for half a year now.
3: It's been 6 months since the U.S. and Israel launched massive strikes against Iran, wiping out its conventional military and killing more than 3,600 Iranians, according to human rights activists in Iran, including 165 people after an elementary school was struck, most of them children. All of this loss in a war the president said would be over in a matter of weeks.
2: ABC's Martha Raddatz. Thousands expected at a march on Washington today in support of voting rights. The Defend the Vote rally will take place at the Lincoln Memorial and coincides with President Trump's ongoing attempts to limit mail-in voting. In Nepal, the search for survivors from the devastating mudslide continues. The death toll more than 500. The Artemis II crew will receive the Congressional Space Medal of Honor today during a ceremony at the agency's Johnson Space Center in Houston. This is ABC News.
1: The Food and Drug Administration has approved a breakthrough drug to treat advanced pancreatic cancer. The drug will be sold under the brand name Razinc. ABC's Michelle Franzen has more.
4: The FDA approved the drug that shows promise in clinical trials with those with advanced stages of pancreatic cancer. ABC News medical contributor Dr. Darian Sutton on the results.
5: It's an oral daily pill that targets a key genetic driver of tumor growth. And in studies, it was shown that when given to patients with metastatic pancreatic cancer, it doubled their median survival to just over 13 months compared to about 6.5 months for patients on standard chemotherapy. A third of the patients saw tumor shrinkage, and some patients lived years beyond the treatment.
4: The drug also could be covered by insurance. Michelle Franzen, ABC News.
1: President Trump is facing criticism for his latest move in the trade fight between the United States and Canada. Here's ABC's Hannah Batta.
6: It's a move one Republican governor calls petty and disappointing. That's how Vermont's Phil Scott described President Trump's new executive order.
7: We're going to be changing the name of Lake Ontario, effective immediately, to Lake America.
6: Canadian Prime Minister Mark Carney released a statement pointing out the lake's name dates back more than 400 years, well before either the U.S. or Canada existed.
1: Firefighting crews in North Texas report slow, steady progress in their attempt to corral a massive wildfire. ABC's Jim Ryan says the Ross Fire has carpeted an area 30 miles long, north to south, across two counties.
8: A brief rain shower Thursday afternoon was a double-edged sword. It helped to dampen potential fuel for the fire, but it brought winds that pushed the Ross Fire in a different direction toward homes. 60 miles away in Fort Worth, schools have canceled outdoor activities because of the heavy smoke in the air.
1: Coming up after the break, we hear about the green dealerships no longer being green dealerships. We'll be right back.
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1: From the WTAX Wild Thrift and Sniff News Center, I'm Chandler Smith, filling in for Dave Dahl. Donating blood saves lives, and it's so simple. Officials urge more people to become regular blood donors. WAND-TV's Lamia Starnes reports with, among others, local blood donor David Butt.
16: Impact Life Donor Director Tara Matheson explains consistent blood donations will keep a stable blood supply across central Illinois. But if local blood supply gets low...
17: Always a chance that the blood's not going to be on hand when there's someone that needs it in a trauma situation or a cancer patient receiving transfusions.
16: David's consistency will soon land him in the National Blood Donor Hall of Fame.
18: I was surprised that our organization was able to get me as a second inductee in a consecutive year, and I was pleased.
16: Just one donation can make all the difference. In Springfield, Lamia Starnes, WAND News.
1: Illinois is suing the Postal Service to block it from interfering in the upcoming midterm elections. Capital News Illinois reports Attorney General Kwame Raoul has joined a multi-state lawsuit that seeks to block the Postal Service from enforcing new rules that seek to restrict who is allowed to cast mail-in ballots. Those rules stem from a March 31st executive order by President Donald Trump that he says is aimed at preventing non-citizens from casting ballots. The lawsuit was filed Wednesday in federal court in Massachusetts. It follows a U.S. Supreme Court ruling Monday that temporarily allows the Trump administration to proceed with implementing that executive order while a separate legal challenge is pending. A number of auto dealership locations in Springfield is being sold. That's according to the Springfield Business Journal.
19: Green Family Stores, which is one of the region's largest auto dealers, has a sale in the works. It's not been finalized yet, so they have not confirmed a lot of information other than to say, yes, they are selling and there is more than one buyer. They currently operate 12 different dealerships across the Springfield area, and of course, Todd Green has been a longstanding part of that industry. It was actually his father who started back in 1958 with a dealership in Monmouth, and it's just grown from there.
1: Executive editor Michelle Ohnby tells the WTAX Morning News Watch, Cunis Country, which has a number of other dealerships in multiple other parts of Illinois, is believed to be one of the buyers, with an owner introducing himself recently to some of the green stores. Sales could be finalized as soon as October. I'm Chandler Smith on your number one for breaking news in the capital city, News Talk 93.9 and AM 1240 WTAX. 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
0: All right, Chandler, this could very well be one of the most tragic stories I could ever report to you this program.
1: Oh, no.
0: There was a traffic incident Tuesday in Southern California.
1: Oh, okay.
0: I mean, there's always a traffic incident in Southern California.
1: Absolutely, there is.
0: I understand. But this one, I just don't know what to say about it.
1: Oh, heartbreaking.
0: Yes. You see... pallets of cheese balls spilled out over the freeway.
1: Man.
0: Cheese balls.
1: Why?
0: Why?
1: Why?
0: They're gone.
1: Not the cheese balls.
0: Now, of course, drivers in Southern California having no shame and no but lots of courage.
1: Oh,
0: a lot of them stopped their cars to grab tubs of cheese balls that had not broken open.
1: Hey, can you blame them?
0: Yeah, no, I can't say that I blame them at all here. I mean, you know, sometimes you need a snack for the road. You know what I mean?
1: Absolutely.
20: There's a lot of cheese balls in the freeway. So just be careful, guys. This whole place is damn. Okay, so drive safe.
0: All right, let's go up to our traffic helicopter right now and see how the roads are doing. Skippy, that's right, Dan. We got a freeway blockage here in Southern California. Big pallet of cheese balls has spilled out of a truck on the freeway, and drivers are going out to get it. Back to you. Wait a minute, gotta do this right if I'm gonna do a traffic report. That's right, cheese balls are... are spilling all over the freeway.
3: back to you in the studio.
21: This is the most tragic story I've ever covered in all of my years as a journalist. So there you go. Oh, wait, I got to say, there's a YouTube video with this now. Oh, my gosh, a lot of them, yeah, were spilled open. It looked like, but there were a whole lot of those big tubs of cheese balls that were unharmed, but some were not.
1: Some and, cheese balls were harmed in the production of this.
21: Yeah, and because of because it is journalism, noted award-winning journalistic endeavor known as KTLA in Los Angeles had the exclusive video from a driver of spilled cheese balls.
1: That's great.
21: But the problem is, they were so delicious up until the very end.
3: Why?
21: Easy there, big fella. best I could do there, but
1: right,
21: yeah, tragedy. And it looked like, I think it was those Utz cheese balls too. It looked like they had the purple lids on them.
1: Those are the good kind.
21: Those are the good kind. Although I have a friend of mine and I who swore that cheese balls just have not been the same since really Planters stopped making them.
1: I agree with you on that.
21: But at the end of the day, if you're going to sit down and have, give or take, 37,618 cheese balls in one sitting.
1: Is that the confirmed number?
21: Does it really matter how good or how bad the cheese balls are at that point?
1: I mean, very true.
21: Exactly.
1: Very true.
21: Because, you know, that's the epitome of bet you can't eat just one there. Have you ever seen somebody pick up one cheese ball, eat it, and walk away? No, you have not.
1: I have not.
21: You will never see that happen.
1: No.
21: But there may be less of a chance of it now if you're in Southern California. I can't go there now.
1: R.I.P. in peace.
21: I can't go to California because all the cheese balls are gone.
1: No.
21: I'm sorry. I perhaps have overreacted.
15: 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Here's your WTAX Weather on the Nines forecast.
21: Should find out what the weather was in Southern California. Those could be very hot cheese balls, too, on that pavement. Good Lord.
22: Looking at basically a repeat of yesterday for today. We're going to have mostly sunny skies, though. A little less cloud cover. We ended up getting those clouds in the afternoon. Could have a few, but that's really it. Not too much going on that's going to be different than yesterday. Low 80s, light winds here. Good football weather for tonight. We'll drop down to those low 60s, comfortable for the games. With that WAND weather forecast, I'm meteorologist Nick Patrick.
21: You know where you will not see any cheese balls? At a football game. They don't ever sell those at the concession stand, and maybe they should. Sunny and 74 in Springfield. Entertainment with the Illinois Times is next.
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2: WTAX, the Morning News Watch, is in the WTAX eBolt Supply Studio. Got nuts? This is topic A. Time to talk about things going on around Springfield this weekend. We always do that with the Illinois Times, and we always do that with Executive Editor Michelle Ownby, who is on the line once again. Good morning, Michelle.
3: Good morning, Will.
2: I will try to keep myself, as I've been mentioning, awake through the entire segment. I cannot promise that, but I will do the best I can, partly because if there's a lived in another community that made a part of a name for itself with hot air balloons, I would imagine a lot of those people that I see at the Galesburg Great Balloon Race earlier this summer will be in Lincoln this weekend.
3: Yes, and it's noteworthy that Lincoln is having balloons. The annual event is returning after earlier this year. It was announced that at least the balloon portion was being canceled, but people rallied together, and I presume some sponsors were arranged, and so Balloons Over 66 weekend is back, complete with balloons today and tomorrow. But there's a lot more than balloons. There's also a two-day art fair. They do the Doc Dog performances. They have a 5K race, bags tournament, children's activities. We've got Lick Creek performing tonight and Captain Geach and the Shrimp Shack Shooters on Saturday. And, of course, 19 balloons.
2: Yeah, that is awesome. We in order to make it happen, we had to go to every closed down Party City store and get all their helium tanks. So, you know, it worked out.
3: Yes, and I should mention that is downtown Lincoln, for
2: yes.
3: those who are not familiar with it, although that's been it's been a reoccurring event for a while now.
2: Yeah.
3: I'm glad that it is reoccurring again this year.
2: You will definitely, even if you're just driving down 55 in that area, you'll see hot air balloons in the air, and that's always a cool sight, too. So look forward to it for sure. Also this weekend, a theater performance involving a product that I have no use for.
3: Yes, and I this was not intentional, but I realized that all the rest of our activities listed are downtown.
2: Oh, that's all right.
3: Locations this weekend.
2: See, so there are things to do in downtown, people. Come on.
3: Yes, absolutely. And while you may want to avoid the intersection of 5th and Monroe till they get that gigantic hole closed back in, there is still a lot happening downtown. Hairspray, the musical which won 8 Tony Awards, including Best Musical, is playing at the Hoogland tonight, tomorrow, and a Sunday matinee. And we've got a full review of that in this week's Illinois Times.
2: Awesome. If any event organizers are listening, by the way, I've just come up with and by the way, there is no such thing as first annual, but I'm going to call it that anyway, the annual Water Main Break Festival. You just
3: you
2: all walk around downtown, you go right to where the water main is, and maybe, just maybe, you will see water shooting up from the road.
3: You know, my son actually made me drive him by it last night on the way home.
2: Did he really?
3: He really did, yeah. We were leaving the office, and I had showed him the video that we posted, and he said, I want to see it, Mom, so I had to go around the block and get up close so he could see it for himself.
2: Can we get here early next time before the water main actually breaks?
3: Like Old Faithful, but
2: of course,
3: not so reliable.
2: But yeah, a water main break festival. I think it will be a terrific draw. Or Henson Robinson Zoo is, as always, a terrific draw.
3: Yes, and this is pretty creative, I have to say. So the Dana Thomas House and the Old State Capitol have been hosting a lot of community events, shall we call them?
2: I think
3: we talked earlier this year over the winter and beginning of the year, they were doing like game nights and paint nights and all sorts of things. Well, now they're having zoo booths. So Henson Robinson Zoo is bringing animals, activities, and conservation information There's one this Saturday from 10 to 1. Now, I'm told that this is outdoors. Well, I presume it's outdoors at the Dana Thomas House because it says if the weather is inclement, the activities will be moved indoors to the old state capitol. So the animals will not be inside the Dana Thomas House.
2: But there's a possibility I'll see monkeys in the old state capitol?
3: They did not specify which animals they are bringing. Yeah. I think that might be the more portable one.
2: And we're not talking about the Illinois General Assembly either. But seriously, folks.
3: So yeah.
2: That's cool. I like that.
3: Figuring out creative ways to use the state historic sites and a lot of community engagement activities there.
2: Yeah, that's awesome. Good for them and good for the Dana Thomas House and the old state capitol. That is going to be very fun. I like that idea. I also like the idea of pop-up art.
3: Yes, this is another fun idea that the Springfield Area Art Alliance and Downtown Springfield have been working on. This will be the third installment in their summer downtown pop-up art series, third and final, unless they decide to keep things going after the summer. But it's happening at 314 East Adams, which is a vacant space next to Whimsy Tea. So, again, great way to repurpose some vacant space and get foot traffic downtown. Saturday from 5 to 7, it's called Mixed Mediums, and it'll be spotlighting the work of local artists Diane DeLeonardo, Lisa Kelly Lane, and Jason Labonte.
2: That's fantastic. I love that. I would imagine we'll see more of this type of thing, even maybe not in this in one particular venue, but maybe in some of the other spots that could use some or that have some space or want to show some love to here in the years to come. I think it's a really good idea.
3: Yeah, absolutely. You know, it gets people downtown, maybe have dinner before or after, stop by and see the art show. So, and while you're at it, there's also a pop-up comedy show happening on Saturday. Now, this is from 7:30 to 9. So if you time it right, you can do the art show, grab some dinner, comedy show, and then maybe drinks or dessert afterwards and make a whole evening of it.
2: But yeah, that's a great idea. And we talked to Cassandra here on the Morning News Watch earlier this morning, and she even said Bloom Wine Bar will be open through part of the show, too. So there, you can do everything.
3: Yes, and if you're not familiar with the Rolling Laugh Stage, we had an article about this earlier this year, but it's... Again, another very fun, creative idea. So instead of a food truck, think food truck, but it's a mobile comedy trailer. Mm-hmm. She moves it around to different events or different spots, and she and a couple other local comedians will be performing. They do say that it's adult material, so this is not a kid's, you know, she has done some family-friendly shows, but this is not one of them. So this is more of a grown-ups outing, and they will have it parked on the old State Capitol Plaza.
2: And I'm so thrilled that her Rolling Laughs has really taken off here since she started it a couple of months ago. It's awesome, and I again another idea that I really really like.
3: Yeah, a lot of fun and different things, which we like to see.
2: And speaking of fun and different things, there's all kinds of fun and different things you can see on one particular website.
3: If you go to IllinoisTimes.com, we have our complete community calendar, which is even more robust than usual thanks to Fall Guide coming up next week. And our intrepid calendar editor, he confessed to me that he was here until midnight last night entering events. So
2: oof.
3: I'm sure we were upwards of 1,000 at this point.
2: Yeah, well, at least I would think. So shout out to your... editors and your staff there putting in the work. Or he had nothing to do because he had no water or something. I don't know.
3: He lives on the north end as well, although not downtown.
2: Well, there you go. All right. Michelle Ownby, executive editor of both the Springfield Business Journal and the Illinois Times. Thank you so much, as always. We'll talk to you big Labor Day weekend next weekend. We'll talk about that then.
3: Absolutely.
2: All right, Michelle, thank you. It's 8:54. We will get to the Redbird recap in just a moment.
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6: With Ricky Horton, I'm John Rooney, and yesterday at Busch Stadium, the opener Gordon Graceffo set the tone. He was perfect for three innings, and Blaze Jordan gave the Cardinals an early lead.
7: The infield plays about halfway. The pitch, a swing, and that's a high fly ball. That's hit deep to center field. It might go. It's a goner. Three-run homer for Blaze Jordan. A single for Burleson, a double for Baez, and the long ball for Jordan is third of the year.
6: Ricky Ramon Urias hit a home run for two runs, and he later scored an insurance run as the Cardinals beat the Orioles 7-5.
8: And he did that against his former team. One down point for the Cardinals was the injury for Blaze Jordan. He was able to hit a home run, but we're waiting to see just how severe that injury was that made him leave the ballgame.
6: The Pirates are in for the first of three, and it's Quinn Matthews on the mound tonight. Airtime will be at 6:20. Ricky will have the lineups at 7:05. First pitch, 7:15.
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23: 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Here's your WTAX Weather on the Nines forecast.
2: 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WAND-TV says will be plenty of sun today, maybe a cloud or two, high in the mid-80s, calm tonight, clear, warm, low 60s for lows, mix of sun and clouds tomorrow, high in the mid-80s, Sunday, low 90s for highs. We could get close to 100 by Tuesday of next week. Yikes. Right now it's sunny and 74. Thanks for listening. Have a great weekend. I'll see you at noon.
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0: From ABC News, I'm Sherry Preston. At least 350 people have just been rescued from a hydropower tunnel in Nepal, some of them caked with mud. We've seen being pulled out. There could be as many as 100 more people inside that tunnel, workers trying to reach them. ABC's Britt Clinett has more from Kathmandu on the massive mudslide.
1: That catastrophic wall of water just sweeping away entire villages, bridges, roads, and that's what's made also the recovery effort all the more complicated and desperate.
0: The number of people killed in the mudslide, over 500. The war with Iran began 6 months ago. Since then, 16 American service members have been killed and, says ABC's Martha Raddatz,
3: more than 750 Americans have been wounded, including Sergeant First Class Corey Hicks, who survived a deadly drone attack in Kuwait. He spoke with ABC affiliate KSTP.
4: And I remember turning my head to the left and I seen the nose of that drone pop through.
3: The Hicks family says he is now struggling with short-term memory loss and PTSD, and that getting proper medical care has taken months. Hicks, they said, was concerned about the lack of medical supplies in Kuwait even before the attack.
0: The chemical tank that failed at a Washington State paper mill last May should not have been used at all. That finding the result of an inspection that took place nearly a year before the disaster, says ABC's Jim Ryan.
24: Federal investigators have dug into the records at Nippon Dynawave Packaging Company, finding that in July of last year, an inspector had found thinning of the outer wall of a tank containing a caustic chemical that not repairing it would mean a, quote, high likelihood of failure. 10 months later, the tank did fail and 11 workers were killed.
0: Thousands expected at a march on Washington today in support of voting rights. The Artemis II crew will receive the Congressional Space Medal of Honor today at a ceremony at Johnson Space Center. This is ABC News.
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27: From the WTAX Wild Thrifton Smith News Center, I'm Chandler Smith. The final bill from spring legislative session left for Governor Pritzker's signature now has it. It's a bill putting regulations on electronic bicycles and scooters, much like other states, and after Illinois has seen some fatalities. WAND-TV's Mike Miletich has more with State Senator Rahm Velavam and pediatrician Dr. Christine Cieslak.
28: This was not easy. This was legislation that was heavily discussed and debated, making sure that we took into account the perspectives of law enforcement and also those that use these devices every day through the Active Transportation Alliance and everyone in between.
29: E-scooters, electric skateboards, and electric unicycles will be banned from operating over 28 miles per hour on roads, bike paths, bike lanes, and sidewalks. It also states riders must be at least 16 years old, a suggestion from doctors who consistently see kids arrive at hospitals with catastrophic injuries.
30: I heard the same words uttered by both the children and the adults who were in the room being treated. I lost control. It happened so fast. I had no idea this could happen, and I'm scared to ride again.
29: The law gained strong bipartisan support in both chambers and takes effect January 1st. Reporting in Springfield, Mike Miletich, WAND News.
27: A beluga whale named Pikachu has died at Chicago's Shedd Aquarium days after being transported from a closed Ontario park as part of a rescue effort for Canada's last captive whales. Pikachu died suddenly Tuesday while caretakers tried to rehydrate her. She was one of the 8 whales moved from Maryland Park to the aquarium this summer. Maryland closed in 2024, prompting a search for new homes for its 30 beluga whales and 4 dolphins. The Canadian government approved a plan to export the whales to various marine parks. Today's forecast, more sun than clouds, mid-80s, and tonight, calm but warm, low 60s. I'm Chandler Smith on your number one for breaking news in the capital city, News Talk 93.9 and AM 1240, WTAX.

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0: honored that we got to be a part of this history-making moment, and that the president does hear the people. When you said, let my people go, he did it. He's letting the people go.
1: I mean, it's amazing. It's amazing. And this has been floated through Congress, I don't know how many times, and it went nowhere. And now if we can get Congress to pick it back up, here's the thing. 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
1: 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Thank you. Get the t-shirt of Lake America. But, I mean, the Lake America, guys, it's going to be Lake Ontario again, especially if somebody on the left, they're going to undo everything. And you know what? There's some things like at Lake Ontario, Lake America. I'm fine. Whatever. It's not going to, that one's not going to affect my family at the dinner table. I don't really care. But there are things that are affecting us at the dinner table, and food is one of them. Our borders, another one. Congress has done nothing to codify all of these things that he has done. I'm going to tell you in half an hour, one of the things that he has done on oil that I'm not hearing a lot of people, at least enough people, talking about it. He is changing the entire game. I'll give that to you here in 30 minutes. Also, Flock cameras right around the corner. All right, let me tell you about Legacy Box. There are things in your house that are getting older, and there are things in your house that are running out of time. That old dining room table gets older. Your clock your grandfather owned, older. 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
0: President Trump's announcement to break up the meat cartel to help farmers and ranchers shows the power of this show and you. 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
3: Another comfortable day ahead here as temperatures are going to be pretty close to average, right around those low 80s here. Pretty light winds as well. Mostly sunny skies, no problems here. We'll stay clear for tonight, low 60s. So temperatures will start cooling off pretty quickly after sunset here. Mid-80s Saturday, 90s are coming back for Sunday and basically all of next week. With that WAND weather forecast, I'm meteorologist Nick Patrick.
4: ABC News. I'm Sherry Preston. Jurors in the Lindsay Clancy murder trial are beginning their first full day of deliberations. Nine women and three men deciding whether the Massachusetts mom intentionally murdered her three children in 2023. Defense attorneys say she was suffering from postpartum psychosis at the time. ABC's Deborah Roberts is at the courthouse.
5: The judge in this case praised those jurors.

0: jurors who have sat through 21 days of intense and often disturbing testimony, saying he's never seen one more focused on the facts. Well, now, of course, we'll see how long it takes them to sort them all out.
1: In Washington,
2: if I can show
1: thousands taking part in a rally at the Lincoln Memorial today, protesting voting rights they say have been stripped under President Trump. More than 300 people pulled from a hydraulic plant tunnel in Nepal. They were rescued after the mudslide that killed at least 500. The Congressional Space Medal of Honor being given to the crew of the Artemis II mission in Houston shortly. This is ABC News.
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4: From the WTAX Wild Thrifton Smith News Center, I'm Chandler Smith. The Green family of a dealership in Springfield could soon no longer have the Green name on them. The Springfield Business Journal reports there are expected to be several buyers of the 12 dealerships that are in town from owner Todd Green, one of which is expected to be the multi-state Cunis Country Group. But in the meantime,
5: we were told by a spokesperson that they anticipated releasing more details around the first part of October, so I presume that is when the sale is actually set to close. She did say that it would pretty well be business as usual, that the new owners have a policy of retaining all employees and managers, so I don't think you'll see any drastic differences as far as that goes. Probably still be dealing with the same folks that you have all along.
4: Springfield Business Journal Executive Editor Michelle Onby on the WTAX Morning News Watch. You could easily say the impact of late country music legend Dolly Parton had on pretty much everyone, included those of us in Central Illinois. WADTV Lamia Starnes talked with a few people.
6: She was more than a legend.
7: A blessing.
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6: For decades, Dolly Parton used her voice, her music, and her platform to make an impact on the world.
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6: 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Lamia Starnes, WAND News.
4: A beluga whale named Pikachu has died at Chicago's Shedd Aquarium days after being transported from a closed Ontario park as part of a rescue effort for Canada's last captive whales. She was one of eight whales moved from Marlene Land Park to the aquarium this summer. Marine Land closed in 2024, prompting a search for new homes for its 30 beluga whales. I'm Chandler Smith, WTAX News.
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8: On our Torch Insider line is Chrissy in Ohio. Hello, Chrissy.
9: Hi, Glenn. I was at the bank this morning, and I realized when I looked at the date, it was 8:28. And 16 years ago, I was in Washington, D.C., and I just wanted to thank you for doing these things that have been placed on your heart. And you've motivated me. I can remember one of the last things that you said was that, I'm going to cry, one person can make a difference. And that was really when I started to get involved and doing more things. And I just wanted to say thank you so much.
8: Gosh, that is so kind of you, Chrissy. Thank you. I thought about that this morning when I saw the date myself. And that line, it's so funny that that's the line you remember, because when I was at the Lincoln Memorial, they just did something underneath the Lincoln, and it's how they built it, and there's a film in it now, and I'm watching this film. It just opened in around July 4th, and I'm watching this film, and you hear the voice of Martin Luther King say, "I have a dream today." And then followed by another voice that says, "One man can change the world." And I looked at my wife. I had no idea. She did. She knew. And I looked at my wife and I went, was that me? And she just smiled. And it's the biggest honor of my life. And it is so true. And look at what's happening. Look how one person all over. Look how one person is changing everything. And I'm not talking about one person specifically. I'm talking about how everybody doing their one thing is changing so much. The world is not the same as it was 16 years ago. Better or worse, you decide. But I know I'm a better person, and it sounds like you're a better person too, Chrissy, because of it. God bless you. Thank you.
9: Most definitely. Thank you. God bless you.
8: You bet. By the way, you want to talk about, you know, people that are changing the world. I asked the insiders on Monday, come up with a list of questions for the president. And I'm talking to the president. Thousands of them came in, and we were going through all of them. And one of them was about the meat processing. And I just saw all of these things about meat and, you know, our farmers and our ranchers and everything else. And it didn't make it into the question, list. But when the president brought up something about meat, I said, you know, free my people. Let my people go, Moses. You know, please. Let the ranchers and the farmers process their own food. You know, not with no regulation, but without all this crazy stuff that is happening just for a monopoly of four companies. So he just announced today that he is, and I want to get this and read this exactly right if I can pull it up here. He said, I am authorizing legal documents to be drawn in order to allow all farmers and ranchers to be given the right to process their own food. This should move quickly. Thanks for your attention. I mean, that's this audience. That's you. That is you. That is the power of one person. And look what has happened. Do you know what that could mean? You know, if we can codify it especially, you know what that'll mean for your the price of your food and how you will know where your food comes from and how clean your food can be? Because again, not no regulation, just regulation to allow the local people to do what they do. When you sign your company's insurance policy, for some brokers, that's the finish line. 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
11: Another comfortable day ahead here as temperatures are going to be pretty close to average, right around those low 80s here. Pretty light winds as well. Mostly sunny skies, no problems here. We'll stay clear for tonight, low 60s. So temperatures will start cooling off pretty quickly after sunset here. Mid-80s Saturday, 90s are coming back for Sunday and basically all of next week. With that WAND weather forecast, I'm meteorologist Nick Patrick.
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12: From ABC News, I'm Sherry Preston. Fed Chair Kevin Warsh addressing the Federal Reserve's annual conference in Jackson Hole, Wyoming, saying inflation remains too high.
13: It's the Fed's job to deliver stable prices No excuses.
12: When prices remain high, interest rates usually go up, says ABC's Elizabeth Schulze.
14: The Fed needs to highlight inflation, needs to focus on using its tools to bring prices down more than anything else right now. What are those tools? Well, typically, when inflation is high, what the Fed does is it hikes interest rates. Kevin Warr says he does not want to give a prediction for what they are going to do explicitly with interest rates. But the assumption here, if inflation is above where they want it to be, that might be what the Fed needs to do.
12: President Trump has been pushing the Fed to lower rates. The president at Johnson Space Center in Houston this hour handing the Congressional Space Medal of Honor to the crew of the Artemis II. Today marks half a year since the war with Iran began.
15: It's been 6 months since the U.S. and Israel launched massive strikes against Iran, wiping out its conventional military and killing more than 3,600 Iranians, according to human rights activists in Iran, including 165 people after an elementary school was struck, most of them children. All of this loss in a war the president said would be over in a matter of weeks.
12: ABC Chief Global Affairs Correspondent Martha Raddatz. In Washington, thousands are gathering at the Lincoln Memorial today, protesting the stripping away of voting rights they say has happened since President Trump took office. Roads and bridges washed away in Nepal, making the search for survivors and the mudslide even more difficult. More than 300 people were pulled from a tunnel today. They were caked in mud and had been there since it happened. Five Americans were airlifted out. The jury in the Lindsey Clancy trial has begun its first full day of deliberations. The Massachusetts mom of three charged with killing her children while suffering from postpartum psychosis. This is ABC News.
16: 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Well, a few months ago, a massive survey was conducted. 123,000 people were asked to rate their wireless carrier in four categories: coverage, support, data, and overall value. 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
17: From the WTAX Wild Thrifton Smith News Center, I'm Chandler Smith. The final bill from spring legislative session left for Governor Pritzker's signature now has it. It's a bill putting regulations on electronic bicycles and scooters, much like other states, and after Illinois has seen some fatalities. WAND-TV's Mike Miletich has more with State Senator Rahm Velavam and pediatrician Dr. Christine Cieslak.
18: This was not easy. This was legislation that was heavily discussed and debated, making sure that we took into account the perspectives of law enforcement and also those that use these devices every day through the Active Transportation Alliance and everyone in between.
19: E-scooters, electric skateboards, and electric unicycles will be banned from operating over 28 miles per hour on roads, bike paths, bike lanes, and sidewalks. It also states riders must be at least 16 years old, a suggestion from doctors who consistently see kids arrive at hospitals with catastrophic injuries.
20: I heard the same words uttered by both the children and the adults who were in the room being treated. I lost control. It happened so fast. I had no idea this could happen, and I'm scared to ride again.
19: The law gained strong bipartisan support in both chambers and takes effect January 1st. Reporting in Springfield, Mike Miletich, WAND News.
17: A beluga whale named Pikachu has died at Chicago's Shedd Aquarium days after being transported from a closed Ontario park as part of a rescue effort for Canada's last captive whales. Pikachu died suddenly Tuesday while caretakers tried to rehydrate her. She was one of the 8 whales moved from Maryland Park to the aquarium this summer. Maryland closed in 2024, prompting a search for new homes for its 30 beluga whales and 4 dolphins. The Canadian government approved a plan to export the whales to various marine parks. Today's forecast, more sun than clouds, mid-80s, and tonight, calm but warm, low 60s. I'm Chandler Smith on your number one for breaking news in the capital city, News Talk 93.9 and AM 1240, WTAX.
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do that. And now if he's right, that does mean the globe splits into neighborhoods. China is going to run its neighborhood. Europe will have to decide what it wants to be and live with the answer. And it'll be Europe's decision, not something we pay for with our sons and our treasury. It's their decision. Now, that is a much colder world than one we were promised in 1991, you know, and I don't say that happily. I just tell you that's not that. This is the world that showed up. And you got to deal with the world as it is. And in that world, the question

0: confident that inflation is moving back towards where it wants to be. In other words, the prices are going back in line where they want, not so high. And otherwise, the Fed has work to do. Now, that might sound a little bit veiled, but what he's basically saying there is that the Fed needs to highlight inflation, needs to focus on using its tools to bring prices down more than anything else right now.
1: 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Today marks 6 months since the war with Iran began. This is ABC News.
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3: From the WTAX Wild Thrift and Smith News Center, I'm Chandler Smith. The Green family of a dealership in Springfield could soon no longer have the Green name on them. The Springfield Business Journal reports there are expected to be several buyers of the 12 dealerships that are in town from owner Todd Green, one of which is expected to be the multi-state Cunis Country Group. But in the meantime,
4: we were told by a spokesperson that they anticipated releasing more details around the first part of October, so I presume that is when the sale is actually set to close. She did say that it would pretty well be business as usual, that the new owners have a policy of retaining all employees and managers, so I don't think you'll see any drastic differences as far as that goes. Probably still be dealing with the same folks that you have all along.
3: Springfield Business Journal Executive Editor Michelle Onby on the WTAX Morning News Watch. You could easily say the impact of late country music legend Dolly Parton had on pretty much everyone, included those of us in Central Illinois. WADTV Lamia Starnes talked with a few people.
5: She was more than a legend.
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3: A beluga whale named Pikachu has died at Chicago's Shedd Aquarium days after being transported from a closed Ontario park as part of a rescue effort for Canada's last captive whales. She was one of 8 whales moved from Marilyn Land Park to the aquarium this summer. Marine Land closed in 2024, prompting a search for new homes for its 30 beluga whales. I'm Chandler Smith, WTAX News.
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13: Now, March 10th. Bell and Watson test their latest version in separate rooms connected by wire. Bell leans towards the transmitter and says,
14: Mr. Watson, come here. I want to see you.
13: Watson hears every syllable. He rushes in, stunned. Bell has just completed the first successful telephone call. 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
12: 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It's called The American Story. 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And in 20 episodes, we take you, we're just past the Civil War, and there's some real problems in America. 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It's a great, great, riveting story. 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
3: Another comfortable day ahead here as temperatures are going to be pretty close to average, right around those low 80s here. Pretty light winds as well. Mostly sunny skies, no problems here. We'll stay clear for tonight, low 60s. So temperatures will start cooling off pretty quickly after sunset here. Mid 80s Saturday, 90s are coming back for Sunday and basically all of next week. With that WAND weather forecast, I'm meteorologist Nick Patrick.
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4: From ABC News. Mike Tabusky. Federal Reserve Chairman Kevin Warsh was in Jackson Hole, Wyoming today talking about how the central bank should tackle inflation.
5: It's the Fed's job to deliver stable prices. No excuses.
4: More from ABC's Elizabeth Schulze.
6: When you think about the fact that inflation prices have been above where the Federal Reserve wants them to be now for years, Kevin Warsh is acknowledging that this needs to be priority number one for the central bank. So in pretty firm words, he said that the Fed needs to be confident that inflation is moving back towards where it wants to be. In other words, the prices are going back in line where they want, not so high.
4: Warsh also spoke about how artificial intelligence is impacting the economy, saying that more than half of capital expenditure growth this year has been attributed to AI build-out. Today, the Bureau of Labor Statistics revised down its job growth estimate. The U.S. likely added 79,000 fewer jobs than previously reported from last March to this March. The death toll in Nepal has risen after that devastating flash flooding that raced through the Himalayas earlier this week. 579 people are dead in Nepal, five more in China. ABC's Brick Clenet is in the area with the latest on recovery efforts.
7: Helicopters have been whirring overhead, ferrying in supplies and pulling out survivors simply because so many roads and bridges have been washed away. American help is already rolling in, a pledge of $500,000. But this is a gigantic task hampered by monsoon rains and more warnings that landslides and floods could strike again.
4: Earlier today, the Nepal Army rescued 350 people from a hydro dam tunnel. They warned as many as 100 more people could still be trapped there. The Union of European Football Associations is now considering pursuing criminal charges against Gianni Infantino, the head of FIFA, for allegedly soliciting $4 billion for the sale of the commercial arm of that sports organization. 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
9: From the WTAX Wild Thrift and Sniff News Center, I'm Chandler Smith. The final bill from spring legislative session left for Governor Pritzker's signature now has it. It's a bill putting regulations on electronic bicycles and scooters, much like other states, and after Illinois has seen some fatalities. WAND-TV's Mike Miletich has more with State Senator Rahm Velavam and pediatrician Dr. Christine Cieslak.
10: This was not easy. This was legislation that was heavily discussed and debated, making sure that we took into account the perspectives of law enforcement and also those that use these devices every day through the Active Transportation Alliance and everyone in between.
11: E-scooters, electric skateboards, and electric unicycles will be banned from operating over 28 miles per hour on roads, bike paths, bike lanes, and sidewalks. It also states riders must be at least 16 years old, a suggestion from doctors who consistently see kids arrive at hospitals with catastrophic injuries.
12: I heard the same words uttered by both the children and the adults who were in the room being treated. I lost control. It happened so fast. I had no idea this could happen, and I'm scared to ride again.
11: The law gained strong bipartisan support in both chambers and takes effect January 1st. Reporting in Springfield, Mike Miletich, WAND News.
9: A beluga whale named Pikachu has died at Chicago's Shedd Aquarium days after being transported from a closed Ontario park as part of a rescue effort for Canada's last captive whales. Pikachu died suddenly Tuesday while caretakers tried to rehydrate her. She was one of the 8 whales moved from Maryland Park to the aquarium this summer. Maryland closed in 2024, prompting a search for new homes for its 30 beluga whales and 4 dolphins. The Canadian government approved a plan to export the whales to various marine parks. Today's forecast, more sun than clouds, mid-80s, and tonight, calm but warm, low 60s. I'm Chandler Smith on your number one for breaking news in the Capital City, News Talk 93.9 and AM 1240, WTAX.
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0: comfortable afternoon here as temperatures have warmed up to these low 80s. We won't really see much movement for the rest of the day. Calm wind, so there's not much of a breeze out there. Definitely feeling hot in the sun. We'll drop down to those low 60s for tonight. As soon as that sun sets, expect temperatures to start dropping quickly. So a nice comfortable morning. We're starting to warm up mid-80s for tomorrow. With that WAND weather forecast, I'm meteorologist Nick Patrick.
1: ABC News, I'm Mike Dubosky. Kevin Warsh, the new chairman of the Federal Reserve, pledging to tamp down on inflation at a speech in Jackson Hole, Wyoming today.
2: We must be confident that underlying inflation is moving to our objective, clearly and at sufficient speed. Otherwise, we have work to do. That's our job, that's our mandate, and that's our charge to keep.
1: Warsh not calling for additional interest rate hikes, however. Meanwhile, the Bureau of Labor Statistics is updating some jobs numbers, now saying that the U.S. economy added 79,000 fewer jobs between March of 2025 and March of this year. In Nepal, the search for nearly 2,500 missing flood victims continues after devastating flash flooding swept through the Himalayas region earlier this week. Authorities there now say 579 people in Nepal are dead. Five more people are dead in China. This is ABC News.
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0: Grifton Smith News Center. I'm Chandler Smith. The Green family of a dealership in Springfield could soon no longer have the Green name on them. The Springfield Business Journal reports there are expected to be several buyers of the 12 dealerships that are in town from owner Todd Green, one of which is expected to be the multi-state Cunis Country Group. But in the meantime,
1: we were told by a spokesperson that they anticipated releasing more details around the first part of October, so I presume that is when the sale is actually set to close. She did say that it would pretty well be business as usual, that the new owners have a policy of retaining all employees and managers, so I don't think you'll see any drastic differences as far as that goes. Probably still be dealing with the same folks that you have all along.
0: Springfield Business Journal Executive Editor Michelle Onby on the WTAX Morning News Watch. You could easily say the impact of late country music legend Dolly Parton had on pretty much everyone, included those of us in Central Illinois. WADTV Lamia Starnes talked with a few people.
2: She was more than a legend.
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2: 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Lamia Starnes, WAND News.
0: A beluga whale named Pikachu has died at Chicago's Shedd Aquarium days after being transported from a closed Ontario park as part of a rescue effort for Canada's last captive whales. She was one of eight whales moved from Marilyn Land Park to the aquarium this summer. Marine Land closed in 2024, prompting a search for new homes for its 30 beluga whales. I'm Chandler Smith, WTAX News.
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0: I'm Dan Loney with Your Money Now. The Labor Department is expected to propose a new rule which could expand access to health insurance plans through certain membership organizations. This could change the definition of what an employer is and potentially lower the cost of health care plans for millions of self-employed workers. Shares of Marvell Technology are off more than 6% today. The chipmaker says it now expects revenue growth of 50% next fiscal year, but that's still below Wall Street views. In the fiscal second quarter, revenue rose 37% to $2.7 billion. Investors were hoping that a recently signed partnership with Google would boost the current numbers, but that did not appear to happen. Heading into the weekend, we've seen gasoline prices dip slightly, but still above the $4 a gallon plateau. AAA says the average for a gallon of regular unleaded is at $4.09. That's down 2 cents in the last week. Wall Street has turned mixed. Dow Industrial Average is up 0.1%. NASDAQ is off right around 100 points. That's Your Money Now.
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14: Tomorrow, don't miss the final episode of the American Story podcast series. It's episode 20, America's Centennial and the 1876 election crisis. America's 100-year anniversary was a wild ride. One hand, the nation was stepping into the future, the telephone and all of these amazing things. You know, Wild West, the legends, they were being born. Custer's Last Stand, Jesse James, Wyatt Earp, Wild Bill Hickok, all of it is in this episode. And then the greatest drama unfolded in presidential elections. And we cover that. And you don't want to miss episode 20. Here's a clip of it.
15: Now, March 10th, Bell and Watson test their latest version in separate rooms connected by wire. Bell leans towards the transmitter and says,
16: Mr. Watson, come here. I want to see you.
15: Watson hears every syllable. He rushes in, stunned. Bell has just completed the first successful telephone call. He records the moment in his laboratory notebook with quiet triumph.
17: To my delight, he came and declared that he had heard and understood what I said.
15: Later that year, still glowing from the breakthrough, Bell writes to his father with a prophetic certainty.
17: The day is coming when telegraph wires will be laid onto houses just like water or gas, and friends will converse with each other without leaving home.
15: It feels almost inevitable that this world-changing moment arrives in 1876. This is America's centennial year. The nation marks 100 years since the Declaration of Independence, a century already packed with technological change, including the mechanical reaper, steam engine, railroad, and telegraph. The centennial year also overflows with many of the world's most famous legends of the American Wild West, and it brings the most contentious, trying presidential election in the country's 100-year history, one that would threaten the republic itself.
14: You, if you haven't listened to these stories, it is, and I say this because it's my staff that has made it good. It's been written by Nathan Nipper, and Nick Daly is the producer of it. And I mean, Nick should be working in Industrial Light and Magic. I mean, he is really a great producer, and so these things are really well produced. I mean, when there's gunfights, you will feel like you're like the bullet is whizzing by your head, especially if you're listening to them with the headphones. But you can listen to them. This is the last chapter in the American story for this season. It's episode 20. You'll get it wherever you get your podcasts. It's out tomorrow. If you missed any of the episodes, you can get up, you can get caught up with access to the whole series on demand, commercial free. You just become a Torch member at glenbeck.com/torch. 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And you can hear this episode, wherever you get your podcasts tomorrow. And then Ricky, we're going into, we're doing Days of Ash starting next week.
18: That incredible dystopian series.
14: it's really
18: where we had a bunch of characters and you felt like you were literally in this world. The public gets to finally hear it next weekend for the whole month of September.
14: Yeah, and it's really good. It is a dystopian story that I wrote, and it's really good. It's about, you know, what happens if the world starts to. The world starts to collapse. What happens to America? What is life like through the eyes of one man? And it's a dystopian fiction thriller. And that comes out tomorrow, beginning on the podcast. That's already out for all Torch members. You can get every episode right now at glenbeck.com. Days of Ash starts next week. American Story, last one tomorrow. When it comes to supplements, two things matter most. One, that it works. And two, you can trust it. 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
20: Pretty comfortable afternoon here as temperatures have warmed up to these low 80s. We won't really see much movement for the rest of the day. Calm wind, so there's not much of a breeze out there. Definitely feeling hot in the sun. We'll drop down to those low 60s for tonight. As soon as that sun sets, expect temperatures to start dropping quickly. So a nice comfortable morning. We're starting to warm up mid 80s for tomorrow. With that WAND weather forecast, I'm meteorologist Nick Patrick.
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21: From ABC News, I'm Mike Dubusky. In Nepal, the death toll now stands at 579 after this week's devastating flash flooding. Authorities there are expecting that number to rise. Day two of jury deliberations in the trial of Lindsay Clancy. Her attorney, Kevin Reddington, speaking earlier today.
22: She's nervous. Like I said before, she's very sad, scared.
21: Clancy has admitted to killing her three children in 2023, but her team has argued she was suffering from postpartum psychosis. New details about that deadly chemical leak in Washington state earlier this year.
23: When the chemical tank at the Nippon Dynawave paper mill failed, it killed 11 workers and rewrote the history of Longview, Washington, according to Governor Bob Ferguson.
24: We're bracing ourselves for this being the deadliest industrial tragedy in modern Washington state history.
23: Was it also preventable? The U.S. Chemical Safety Board has found that 10 months before the leak, an inspection contractor labeled the tank not fit for continued service. Jim Ryan, ABC News.
21: Iran still holds sway over the Strait of Hormuz, now 6 months into the war.
25: Iran, of course, is still firing at ships. The president on Thursday once again insisting Iran is feeling the pressure after his warning of devastating economic sanctions on the regime. But so far, the Iranians have shown nothing but defiance.
21: ABC's Martha Raddatz. And it's been 63 years since Dr. Martin Luther King Jr. delivered his I Have a Dream speech on the National Mall. At an event marking the moment today, in Washington, D.C., House Minority Leader Hakeem Jeffries says the Trump administration is damaging King's legacy.
26: Black unemployment is up, black home ownership is down, and black political representation is under assault with Jim Crow-like tactics all throughout the South. Challenging times.
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28: From the WTAX Wild Thrift and Sniff News Center, I'm Will Stevenson. Crews are working on cleaning up what could be described as a bit of a mess in downtown Springfield after a water main broke yesterday evening. City Water, Light and Power says their crews discovered what turned out to be a 12-foot break in a water line near 5th and Monroe. That left Monroe between 4th and 5th looking like a swimming pool for a time as crews worked to get the line shut off. That also left more than 250 electric customers in the dark for a time, officials say, at the request of the Springfield Fire Department. Crews are now working to replace 20 feet worth of water main in that area. No word on when that will be solved, but the utility is calling it significant work. Most of the power has been restored, with building and electrical inspectors working in the area as well. A federal judge in Northern Illinois has okayed a temporary restraining order in the lawsuit filed by doctors and Springfield Bishop Thomas John Piprocki, among others, that seeks to stop the state's new assisted suicide law. The orders agreed to by both sides in the case prevents doctors and healthcare facilities from being pushed to share information about the law and assisted suicide. Piprocki joined the suit on the basis that it goes against church doctrine. Four Catholic doctors, Piprocki and Southern Illinois Lutheran Care Center, are listed as plaintiffs, while two state agencies and their heads are the defendants. The bishop tells our news partners at WAND-TV he's pleased with the injunction. 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Sun this afternoon, some clouds too, high in the mid-80s, calm, low 60s tonight, a mix of sun and clouds tomorrow, high in the mid-80s, and then 90s return starting Sunday. I'm Will Stevenson, WTAX.
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9: Happy Friday, man.
7: To everybody.
9: Yeah.
7: Where do you want to start today, David? We had a lot of fun to be having.
9: Well, yeah, I think there's been an interesting turn of events in the Strait of Hormuz, the Pentagon, announcing today that more than 200 mine-like objects have been removed from the main lane of the Strait of Hormuz. Only 11 of them were actually mines, and most of them weren't even properly deployed. They were putting inflated trash bags in the water. To make it look like they were dumping garbage into the water to make it look like there were a bunch of mines, when in fact they had like five out there.
7: You said garbage bags?
9: Yes.
7: Now Greenpeace is on it.
9: Oh, yeah, I know. Plastics in the ocean. Uh-oh.
7: Yeah, no kidding.
9: So,
29: the dolphins.
9: So, like, their only point of leverage to this point has been this, and it wasn't using minesweepers. They were putting, you know, Navy SEALs in the water to go, like, bit by bit to defuse possible mines. And I can only imagine what those guys were thinking when they're pulling up, you know, just garbage bags and stuff.
7: Yeah. Is Trump going to call it the Strait of America?
9: He should.
7: Because we got Lake America now instead of Lake Ontario.
9: Yeah.
7: I saw some people freaking out over that.
29: Oh, of course. Of course.
7: But this is definitely an interesting development.
29: He just pokes them.
7: Oh, yeah.
29: They just react to it. They do all the time.
7: Nonstop. And as you mentioned yesterday, he's going to Texas.
30: Mm-hmm. Freako, they call him, because he is a little freaky.
7: Yes, he's going to be with Ken Paxton, who's running against James Tallarico.
9: Yes.
7: Now called Tallarico.
9: Yes.
7: By Trump. That's pretty good.
30: Tallarico.
7: Yes.
9: Yeah. Well, and, you know, there were, like, yeah, he was in Houston, I guess, last night for this fundraiser. And, yeah, because there are a lot of Republicans who are nervous about what's going to happen this fall. And to me, I'm like, I don't know, man. I've heard this story before with Beto, with Colin Allred. And I,
7: yeah,
9: you know,
7: but the polling at the time didn't have Beto like leading in some or even.
29: This one feels different to me.
9: Hmm.
29: I don't like the way this one feels. I just don't.
9: Right.
7: Okay.
29: I don't think Paxton's a very good candidate, but you know,
9: we'll
7: he's
9: see.
7: Good at some things.
29: With that nut, you'd think, you know, he'd be running away with it.
7: Yeah. But at the same time, you didn't want proven conservative record guy again, did you?
29: No.
7: Oh, that was just it.
9: Yeah.
29: Well, sort of a proven broken record.
9: Then you've got Democrat Representative Jasmine Crockett not campaigning for U.S. Senate nominee James Tallarico because she accurately assessed that he is a white supremacist and that, you know, racism is why she lost to him in the primary. So on CNN, she was on last night explaining how she's more worried about down ballot races because in addition to being a white supremacist and unapologetic racist, Tallarico's boring.
7: Oh, well.
4: Because when we're looking at a state like Texas, we've tried this, where we've got one amazing candidate that's running at the top of the ticket. Beto is a very good example of this. Raising all the money, doing all the things.
7: Did she just say Beto?
29: Beto. Yes.
7: Was an amazing candidate.
9: Yes.
7: Okay, you're disqualified.
29: Everything else doesn't count after that.
7: Yeah. All right, anyway, go ahead.
4: Running around the entire state, but it's not enough. So for me, I don't think that it should be a matter of there's just one thing that is getting me to the polls. I think it has to be something a little bit more in a state like Texas. And so for me, I think that making sure that people that maybe are getting overshadowed because it seems like it's only about one big race, I think amplifying them, mm-hmm. making sure that I can raise their profiles and introducing them to people, that'll give something more to voters to make them say, you know what, it may be raining outside, but I got to go get there because I got to go get there for this person and this person, plus I don't like Trump.
7: Well, if these people are so good, you didn't name any of them. It's just, what is that? Well, all these other people. That doesn't mean anything to anybody.
9: No, but she's bitter about losing to James Tallarico, and I get it because I'm doing the work and I'm listening to black women when they speak, and I believe her when she says that he is a white supremacist, unapologetic racist.
7: I'm sorry, dude. I can't believe anything she ever says because she's just an attention hound to do anything.
29: Oh, gosh.
7: It's been a joke, and she was goaded into running, and she did it. She actually did it.
9: Yeah.
7: Believing her own hype, and it bit her, and then it's racist, which, of course, is just, you know, the usual anecdote.
29: It's the go-to.
7: Yes. We'll see what happens, man. It'll be fascinating to see. I think in the end, Paxton wins. I really do.
29: Yeah.
7: I also thought 4 to 6 weeks, so whatever.
29: I'll
7: take my word for anything.
29: I'm staying right now because my record is like 0 and whatever.
7: Yes, I have a blemish on mine now. It's not quite like yours.
29: No, that's why I don't pick. I'm just going to leave it alone.
7: But this race does make you nervous, you said.
29: It does.
7: What about Michigan? Does that make you nervous?
29: Yes.
7: Yeah.
29: Although I think that he is such an awful candidate.
9: Abdul El-Sayed.
29: Yeah, I just keep stepping in it, and I just keep thinking, even in Michigan.
7: You know who doesn't think he's a terrible candidate? That'd be Hunter Biden.
9: Hunter Biden?
7: Hunter Biden loves him. I think he's trying to hitch his wagon to him, dude. Did you hear what he said?
5: I'll tell you one thing. You know who reminds me of Barack Obama? In certain ways, just in terms of, is Dr. Abdul El-Sayed. I find him to be an incredibly spectacular candidate, despite all the hand-wringing from people that call themselves, you know, the leaders of the Democratic Party. Like, I don't know, I don't even know your names.
7: See, it doesn't take him long for the bears to come out.
9: Dude.
7: The Democratic Party, but, dude.
9: I haven't been one to praise Barack Obama very frequently, but that is slanderous to say that Abdul El-Sayed is in the same league as the BS artist that Barack Obama was. That's ridiculous. I'm sorry. I'll give it tip of the cap, man. I mean, the energy that Barack Obama was able to create is... Dude, you're talking Pee Wee football versus the Super Bowl.
7: Yeah.
8: Without
7: you
8: doing
7: went
8: what
7: on
8: saying.
7: Too. Hunter did. Yeah.
5: And, you know, like everybody said, oh, you got to, like, what? Like, don't stop talking about taxing billionaires. You know, it's the American. Bullshit. Yeah, I mean, just literally bullshit. You should pay the same amount in taxes as a percentage of your income as a school teacher.
7: Mm-hmm.
5: That's not a radical guy idea. That's not a socialist idea.
7: See, I think he is trying to side with the DSA. He wants in the game, doesn't it seem
29: like?
7: Oh, yeah,
29: right, exactly. Like it, yeah. He wants to be part of it anyway.
8: What's weird,
29: yeah,
8: because all of those people were calling his dad Genocide Joe.
7: I know. It is a weird thing going on in that party, man. No doubt. What? And I haven't heard the Lawrence O'Donnell. Oh, you talked about it off air. Did you see it,
29: no,
7: Scott?
29: No, I haven't seen it. I just looked at the rundown and went, well this will be a treat.
7: We love Lawrence O'Donnell.
29: We do.
7: For all the wrong reasons, probably.
29: Yes, right.
7: Just because of the meltdowns, dude, the just overwrought takes that he has. He's so ridiculous. I mean, it's just entertaining.
8: Yeah, the top one to me was him praising Taylor Swift. Think about the dads of daughters who will now go to the polls because of this masterful endorsement from Taylor Swift.
7: To Kamala Harris.
29: Oh, I remember that.
7: I'm like, who?
29: Yeah.
8: What are you talking about?
7: One guy is all of a sudden, you know, I was going to vote for Trump, but then my daughter talked to me about the Taylor Swift endorsement. Oh, my
29: by
7: God.
29: By golly, she's right.
8: Well, this comes close, though. President Trump, he had reposted or retruthed, whatever the nomenclature is there, an old photo of himself in uniform while he was at the New York Military Academy. That's where he went to high school.
7: Okay.
8: And one of the oldest military academies in the United States. And MS Now's Lawrence O'Donnell melted down about that.
7: Because he posted a picture of himself from back in the day?
8: Yes.
7: He played baseball there.
8: Yeah.
7: What's the problem? I don't understand.
10: In a fully demented Trumpian attempt to self-certify his military credentials, Donald Trump posted this picture of himself today using the lying phrase military academy. Donald Trump in military academy is a lie. He's in a rich kid's boarding school, a high school in suburban New York. The United States of America has military academies at West Point, at Annapolis, and in Colorado Springs, where the Air Force Academy is located. Okay. Donald Trump could not possibly have gained admission to any one of those military academies.
7: Well, did he say it was at any of those?
8: No, it is the New York Military Academy. It was founded, by a Civil War veteran who was also a teacher.
7: What is it?
10: I don't believe what I saw.
29: Yeah, dial it back, actor.
7: I mean, all right. Trump derangement syndrome.
29: Yeah.
7: This is the final stages, it sounds like.
10: Yes. And instead, he went to a high school where they engaged in cosplaying every day as imaginary members of an imaginary military.
7: What?
10: The uniform he's wearing in this stupid picture that any sane person would know is an embarrassing picture, is an invented costume. It's like a Halloween costume. Has no meaning whatsoever. Imagine you're in service on one of those Navy vessels still on patrol in Donald Trump's war, where there have been all sorts of problems on the ships with food supply and water supply and the basic necessities of life. And you see Donald Trump posting this clownish picture of himself in high school as his claim of authority to be your commander-in-chief.
29: God, make it stop.
8: He did. I mean, he does have the authority as the commander-in-chief because he won an election, and that's how it works. I feel like there's got to be some writer on his show that just wants to come up with the most bonkers premise possible just to see if Lawrence O'Donnell will go with it.
7: And then maybe write a book on it later?
8: Yeah.
7: Do a whole Netflix special,
8: like,
7: or something?
8: Like he's being pranked.
7: Yeah.
10: Tonight our dinner will be steak with mashed potatoes and green beans. We'll be back with Act 2 in just a moment.
7: Well, it seems like his staff doesn't like him. We know that from back in the day
8: Oh, yeah.
7: with the epic meltdown because it got leaked.
8: Yeah.
7: And we're coming up on the anniversary of that, because remember he was talking about the Labor Day specials and that incredible thing.
10: There's insanity in the control room tonight. You have insanity in my earpiece. Stop the hammering.
7: Yes.
10: Stop the hammering out there. Who's got a hammer? Where is it? Where's the hammer? Is it on the... Go up on the other floor. Somebody go up there and stop the hammering.
7: One of David's favorite lines is coming up.
10: Stop the hammering. I'll go down to the... for myself and stop it. Keep the commercial break going. Call Phil Griffin. I don't care who the you have to call. Stop the hammering. Empty out the control room and find out where this is going on. It's either there or there or out there somewhere.
7: there or out there somewhere.
8: I would love to get that somehow customized for my Apple Maps feature. Turn left there or there or over there somewhere.
7: Somewhere. That did whittle it down. Yeah.
10: Out of control. Crazy sound coming in my ears. Stupid hammering. It just sucks. It sucks to be out here with this out of control.
29: Oh boy.
7: It's going to get played once a quarter. Minimum.
29: It's the best.
7: It's like I don't know if there's any way any of us could go through the whole thing and not laugh.
29: No, you can't.
7: I've heard it 20 times. It doesn't matter.
29: But people hate him at work for him.
7: Oh, you better.
29: Oh.
7: The five stories we're watching today and much more straight ahead.

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6: The Markley, Van Camp, and Robbins Show. Jamie Markley, David Van Camp, Scott Robbins. You know what it's time for.
7: I do.
6: Five stories we're watching today. I was thinking about a new theme.
8: Oh, yeah?
6: Were you? Yeah, I didn't even play it for you guys, but maybe.

0: stop the hammer.
1: I'm just going with no bad ideas just in case.
2: Well, no, hammer to fall is good, yeah.
1: Here you go.
3: 1, 2, 3, 4, 5.
4: All right, number 5. President Trump says he's having his people drop legal documents that would allow ranchers and farmers to process and market their own meat. Because right now there are ways to kind of get around it, like with cow shares where you're technically buying the cow but not the meat directly from a farmer, but he's hoping to get that done. Number 4, Texas Governor Greg Abbott is pushing for a plan that would let students in Texas universities earn bachelor's degrees, some bachelor's degrees, in 3 years instead of 4, eliminating 1 year of college tuition, room and board, etc. This has been gaining traction across the country in Ohio, Virginia, even Massachusetts testing it out. The teachers and professors or organizations hate it, of course.
2: Yeah, of course.
4: Because they say, well, it's a stripped down curriculum that prioritizes speed over essential intellectual development.
1: Essential.
2: Yeah.
1: I don't have it in front of me. All 3 of my kids, college. Like the requirement classes you got to get through. Yeah. Freaking joke.
4: Yes.
1: Absolute joke.
4: I know that. You get rid of some of the prereqs, man. Like why am I taking calculus when I'm not a math or science major?
1: Exactly.
4: It makes absolutely no sense.
1: No.
2: You need a well-rounded education.
4: Yeah, well-rounded.
1: There's a bunch of woke crap in there, too.
4: Yeah, I took a communications class. It's the only class that I never learned anything from. Like, never learned. You basically show up and you get a grade. But somebody gets paid. So that's what matters.
1: Basketball, what do they go over?
2: Got to have something to go
4: like
2: to.
4: Like, broad strokes of the history of rhetoric, but never actually teaching you the mechanics of... Wow. Classical rhetoric, all of that. It's just, it was nonsense, man. Yeah. All right, number 3. ICE has officially awarded a $16.6 million contract for 6,000 pairs of those shock gloves to a Kentucky firm.
1: Well, I'm laughing because the freakout's going to be incredible.
2: Oh, yeah. Oh, my gosh.
4: Number 2, doctors in Canada. This is dark, man. They're renewing calls to provide for the legalization of euthanizing infants who are born with disabilities. Say,

0: may be an appropriate treatment, with the Quebec College of Physicians reiterating that deliberately ending a child's life constitutes care.
1: Oh my goodness, man.
0: Dude,
1: man.
0: It's and they'll say, "Well, there will be strict guardrails." We're talking about a child that will probably die in the next week or so or something like that. But that's what you said when you legalized euthanasia for humans a few years ago, and now you're like, "Hey, depressed teenager, how about we kill you?"
1: Like, exactly.
0: No. And then number one, the Pentagon says more than 200 mine-like objects have been removed from the main lane of the Strait of Hormuz. Only 11 were actually mines, and most of them weren't even properly deployed.
1: Wow.
0: So the head fake from Iran is exposed, and here we go.
1: That should open it up. We'll see. Happened to see this. I thought you would find this interesting. Poll out. What's a bigger problem? People being easily offended or people not being careful enough about offending others? What do you think?
2: Easily offended.
0: Yeah.
1: I think we would all say that. 51% said people being too easily offended by the language others use. And then it was 35% saying people not being careful enough. 14% not sure. And here's where Gen Z and boomers agree on something. Both groups more likely to say the bigger problem is people not being careful enough about what they say. We're in the cool kids club, David. Millennials and the Gen Xers were much more likely to say the main problem is people being too easily offended.
2: If that was the case, I'd be offended every 10 minutes.
1: Well, you're not the norm. You're not.
2: No, it's not the normal about it. No.
1: No, as far as, you know, the boomers go. That Angie Nixon in Florida is a nut. Proof of that and a round of What's Your Story? Straight ahead right here.

0: comfortable afternoon here as temperatures have warmed up to these low 80s. We won't really see much movement for the rest of the day. Calm wind, so there's not much of a breeze out there. Definitely feeling hot in the sun. We'll drop down to those low 60s for tonight. As soon as that sun sets, expect temperatures to start dropping quickly. So a nice comfortable morning. We're starting to warm up mid-80s for tomorrow. With that WAND weather forecast, I'm meteorologist Nick Patrick.
1: ABC News, I'm Mike Dubusky. The death toll in Nepal is mounting as rescuers continue to sift through the debris from Wednesday's devastating flooding, now standing at 579. ABC's Tom Sufi Burridge.
2: An important update from Nepalese officials, I think, which gives a clearer sense of the scale of this disaster, because the number of missing people in Nepal has jumped up to just short of 2,000 people. The previous official estimate was about 1,000 people, so half of that. So really, I think we're still getting a sense of the scale of this tragedy.
1: Five more people are confirmed dead from those floods in China. For a second time, a federal judge has rejected President Trump's attempt to move his criminal hush money case into federal court, where his conviction could be erased. Trump was convicted on 34 counts of falsifying business records related to a $130,000 hush money payment to Stormy Daniels. And it's day two of jury deliberations in the Lindsey Clancy trial. This is ABC News.
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4: From the WTAX Wild Thrift and Sniff News Center, I'm Will Stevenson. A 12-foot-long break in a water main is still being worked on in downtown Springfield the day after it was first discovered. City Water, Light and Power says it started yesterday evening near 5th and Monroe, causing water to gush out of the street and causing part of Monroe to be closed for a time. More than 250 electric customers then lost their power for a time, and some still remain out, as the utility says building and electrical inspectors are also working in the area. Next up, CWLP says is the replacement of 20 feet worth of water main and closing up the road. No word on how long everything will take, but there are a number of events scheduled to take place this weekend in downtown Springfield. A number of auto dealership locations in Springfield are being sold. That's according to the Springfield Business Journal.
5: Green Family Stores, which is one of the region's largest auto dealers, has a sale in the works. It's not been finalized yet, so they have not confirmed a lot of information other than to say, yes, they are selling and there is more than one buyer. They currently operate 12 different dealerships across the Springfield area, and of course, Todd Green has been a longstanding part of that industry. It was actually his father who started back in 1958 with a dealership in Monmouth, and it's just grown from there.
4: Executive editor Michelle Ownby tells the WTAX Morning News Watch Cunis Country, which has a number of other dealerships in multiple other parts of Illinois, is believed to be one of the buyers, with an owner introducing himself recently to some of the Green stores. Sales could be finalized as soon as October. I'm Will Stevenson on your number one for breaking news in the capital city, News Talk 93.9 and AM 1240 WTAX. 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
12: All right. The Markley, Van Camp, and Robbins Show. Jamie Markley, David Van Camp, Scott Robbins. Well, I know Gavin Newsom wants to talk about all of his successes in California. Karen Bass running for mayor talks about everything she's doing for the people because she cares. But you look at all these local stories, people in Los Angeles are frustrated. You'd hope that they would vote for somebody different. Who knows?
13: Well, it's always you got to talk to the people impacted by their policies.
12: Well, that's what
13: thousand-mile view that we have all the time of the awesomeness of these two knuckleheads.
12: Local news did. And this guy, well, he's ready for a Batman figure. Somebody come save him.
14: Yeah, human poop. That's something that it's a game you play in LA. Is it animal or human waste?
12: Yeah, it was the picture of crap there right on the ground, out in the open, and that's the game you play. Animal or people?
13: Or human waste.
15: Complaining to the city since March about tents, trash, and drug use.
14: Obviously, like this, I'm at a breaking point. If I'm reaching out to the news,
15: but neighbors and the homeless want more.
14: It's kind of like Gotham City. You need like a Batman to come help you or save you or something, because I'm in danger of being bankrupt and homeless myself. And then will the city protect me then?
12: I like the way the news phrases that too. Yeah. Neighbors and homeless want more.
16: I don't really care what their thoughts on pooping on the streets are.
13: You turn it into a game show. Is it poop? Is it human or animal?
12: Well, dude, the homeless 30 years ago means a lot, or means something completely different than the homeless today.
13: Oh, we've talked about this, yes.
12: Yes. Most of the time it's drug addicts.
13: Yes.
12: That's what you're talking about.
13: Mm-hmm.
12: Sometimes mentally ill, but a lot of times drug addicts. Meanwhile, in Florida, you have the Senate race, Angie Nixon. She's one of the Democratic Socialists, right?
13: Mm-hmm.
12: It was interesting that back in July, before she won, you had different local news outlets interviewing her, and those are coming to light now. One guy with the local Fox affiliate asked her about the cost of some of her programs that she wants to do.
17: How much more would your proposals for Medicare for All, plus universal child care, plus no cuts to social insurance programs, how much more would that increase our federal budget deficit and the national debt?
18: It would actually lower it, because if you look at the research, and I don't have the exact numbers right now right offhand, but it is cheaper to have a Medicare for All program.
13: Well, then give me the numbers.
12: She didn't have them in front.
13: Well, what are we talking about?
12: That's what the research says, Scott. Take my word for it.
13: What research? By whom? Lacking details. Yes.
16: Save money by spending more money.
13: Exactly. Yes, it doesn't make any sense.
16: Let's get Dave Ramsey on this one.
13: Yeah.
12: Yeah. It's like the old, well, you don't understand. I saved us money. It was 20% off.
13: Yeah.
12: No, you still bought it.
13: Yeah.
12: Yes. We weren't going to buy it anyway. That doesn't make any sense.
13: Not like you took the savings and put it up for a rainy day.
12: No. Interview. What about the national debt? You know what it is?
17: What is the current national debt in this country?
18: It is very high. It is too high, right?
17: Well, and, give me and a best guess. What is the national debt?
18: It's too high, and the reason it's too high is because people like Ashley Moody and people like Donald Trump are only looking out for their campaign donors.
12: No, I don't know what it is, but it's too high, and
13: just
12: it's because
13: throw
12: of that.
13: Yeah. Tired there argument out there again.
12: There you go. Yeah.
13: Man.
12: That's something, isn't it?
13: Just lacking any details. You just go out there and throw stuff out at people.
12: Yes.
13: Saying, you know what the problem is? The problem is the government screwing you, and we're going to make sure that doesn't happen. Well, how so?
12: It's all the self-dealing.
13: Yeah, let's not get into the details of it, though.
12: Yeah.
13: Quite frankly, you don't have any.
12: Right. Do you remember what you were like when you were 21 and heard something like that? Yeah, freaking millionaires, billionaires.
13: Well, sure.
12: Where's mine?
13: Well, yeah. Because you're 21 and out of your mind.
12: Yeah, you don't know any
13: right.
12: better. But man, you see some of these people out there just buying this. It's...
13: Oh, I know.
12: We've talked about it before. You never thought you'd see this country in a place where the Democratic Socialists, basically communists, are making so many gains.
13: Mm-hmm. We've always
12: like we said, we saw it coming 10 years ago.
13: Yeah. You always got to find somebody else to blame for sucking at life.
12: Well, yeah.
13: It can't be your fault.
12: But no.
13: It's got to be somebody else's fault.
12: Yeah.
13: And we're going to pin the tail on them.
12: Yep. Yeah. Well, that's one of the best things you can teach somebody that's young. You're responsible for yourself.
13: Yeah.
12: You know? All right, it's that time. We do it a couple of times a day. Go around the table. It may not be the biggest story out there, but you saw it. You want to bring it in. So, David, today, what's your story?
16: Former CNN anchor Don Lemon was talking about how much he hates Trump on the Bakari Sellers podcast. And, well, now he's free to say what's on his mind. He doesn't have to be a down-the-middle journalist like he was.
12: Oh, my God.
16: When he was at CNN.
12: Oh, boy. Okay.
19: I had to untrain myself from the things that I had learned in corporate media about thinking 85 times before I said something. I didn't have to do that. I can say whatever the I want. I can say that. And okay. You're probably going to beep it. Maybe not.
20: I don't think
19: but
20: so.
19: But I could never say that. I could never do that in corporate media. I could never do what I did today in corporate media by saying, look, I'm going to tell you, I feel, you know, I feel the spirit of Malcolm X coming over.
13: Oh,
19: me.
13: My God.
12: Hold on. What? The spirit of Malcolm X?
13: Yes.
12: That's astounding.
13: It is astounding.
12: Okay, go on.
19: When we talk about the ballot and the bullet, and, you know, Plymouth Rock, we didn't land on Plymouth Rock. Plymouth Rock landed on us. I could not have that energy, that, you know, because people would be like, oh, my gosh, I can't believe. I could not tell people that this issue is a white people problem right now.
12: What?
19: This is not just rich against poor, because most people who voted for Donald Trump are not rich. These are white people, co-opted, poor, and working-class white people who put this man in office.
12: Dude.
19: And if I had said that, you know, on corporate media, oh, my gosh, you're a race baiter. Anchors shouldn't be saying that. Now I say whatever I want.
12: You want to talk about the black vote for Trump?
16: Well,
12: especially black males?
16: Well, also, he was a race baiter on CNN.
12: Of course.
13: Well, and this is the guy, this is the band that doesn't sell any records because they're not mainstream.
12: Right.
13: You know, Don's not mainstream. He could work in another form of media, but he doesn't want to.
12: Well,
13: he loves his independence because he can say whatever he wants.
12: Let's see if I can give that example and tweak it a little bit.
13: All right, please do.
12: That's the band that got signed to the major label and flopped.
13: Yeah.
12: But then is going to say, well, the reason I flopped is because the label, they basically told us what to do. They wouldn't let us write the songs we really wanted.
13: Yeah, an even better example. You're right.
12: That's so then exactly they go right. Do it on their own, and they still suck, and still nobody's buying it.
13: Right.
12: But it's somebody else's fault.
13: Right. That's him right there.
12: Wow.
13: He would kill for a job with a major news outlet.
12: He'd still be working there if
13: he... Of course he would.
12: Wasn't
13: but they
12: tanking.
13: Wouldn't let him say what he wanted, so, you know, he's glad he's away from it.
16: I like, too, he says, I don't have to think about it, whatever the number was, 87 times or whatever before he opened his mouth. Do you remember what the final nail in the coffin was for him?
12: It was the statement on women, right?
16: Yeah, on Nikki Haley, that Nikki Haley's not in her prime.
12: Yes.
16: And he's saying that on a morning show that where he's the only dude there, and they're like, what are you talking about?
12: Oh, yeah.
16: And he meant, like, prime child rearing or whatever.
12: It's just nonsense.
16: That was him thinking through a take 87 times? Dang, he's dumber than I thought.
12: Yeah. This guy's something, man. Man, we could play so many different Don Lemon clips, but I know we got to get to Scott's story. So go ahead, Scott. What's your story?
13: Well, this story is happening in Lancaster County, Pennsylvania.
12: Okay.
13: Two deaths. No accompanying details, by the way, from measles. It was announced by the governor, a very dramatic news conference, and then a war of words between him and RFK Jr. The issue at the time was rumors about the victims themselves, though. Reportedly, it was a couple of old guys, and the lack of any details whatsoever, other than Shapiro's assertion that both were unvaccinated.
12: Okay.
13: Which we know is the greatest sin ever, since using the wrong pronoun is number one. So they decided they're going to do a little lifting of the hood here. The story started to wane a little bit with the measles deaths in particular, and now comes Lancaster County Commissioner. He added, Commissioner Josh Parsons, doing his due diligence, took the time to talk to the Lancaster County Coroner to learn more about the apparent deadly epidemic brewing in the country. What he was told shocked him, because according to the coroner, there were no bodies, none. Zero deaths that they can attribute to measles.
12: Okay.
13: This was just all garbage, and it was all the because they're not vaccinated.
12: All right. I mean, it's not like the guy's got a shot at president anyway.
13: Well, no. No, he's a Jew. Yeah, that's a problem in the Democrat Party, yes.
12: Yeah. Yeah, all of a sudden, you just can't have it.
13: But let's go ahead and do that, and let's build the narrative out. These Amish people, they're all killing us. Yeah, okay.
12: Yeah. I'll tell you from my story, it's not current. It's an old story. And I wasn't planning on doing this. But earlier, David had that clip of Lawrence O'Donnell freaking out about the Trump picture from when he was in the New York Military Academy high school. For mine, I had not heard this before. You know, you get different suggestions. One, Lawrence O'Donnell dropped an F-bomb live, talking about different freakouts and stop the hammering, all that stuff. There was a different night where he dropped an F-bomb, where he didn't know his mic was on. It was coming out of a clip of Sarah Huckabee Sanders, who was White House press secretary at the time, and he just goes, just F-word out of nowhere.
20: We're running out of time on what we have the ability to do, particularly with the district court that weighed in just last week.
21: The Trump administration never released the total number of children seized.
12: But that went out over the air.
21: Of the president's zero tolerance policy.
12: And so as far as just the freakouts go, it's well documented with this guy. Another one, part of the clip we didn't have from the stop the hammering bit, which is just funny.
21: Who's asking for a Labor Day rundown in my ear? Someone in that control room is out of control.
12: Someone in that control room is out of control.
16: Out of control.
13: Labor Day rundown in my ear.
12: Yes.
21: What's going on? Why am I losing this? Why don't I have sound? All right, it's back. Someone's pressing buttons and turning my sound off.
12: And then it's the Labor Day. And then
21: there's insanity in the control room tonight. You have insanity in my earpiece. Every time we go to a SOT, there's a woman talking in my ear about something that has nothing to do with what we're doing here.
12: But this is the topper for me. Remember the Anthony Weiner scandal from years ago?
13: Oh, yeah.
12: Because he would send pictures of his, you know, you couldn't make it up. Does anyone remember of Lawrence O'Donnell doing an interview with Anthony Weiner?
16: I don't.
12: Looked it up, dude. And this is my story. This is an all-timer. Roll.
21: I have just one basic question for you that I think a lot of people have wondered about for different reasons over the course of the campaign. For me, it just comes down to this, which is, what is wrong with you?
22: I don't understand the question. What is wrong with me that I care so much about the issues that I fight for every day that I have my entire career?
21: No. What I'm trying to get at, Anthony, is what drives you.
23: Okay, and ask me that question.
21: Anthony, I mean it from a psychiatric level.
23: Dude,
21: I don't care about
23: I don't really need your psychiatric
21: answers.
23: Questions.
21: I don't
23: what,
21: care
23: ask
21: about
23: me
21: your
23: a question.
21: Phony
23: Do an interview
21: answers.
23: Here. Do an interview.
21: You are being driven by some kind of demons in some strange directions.
23: Lawrence, do you want to ask me a question, or do you have me on a harangue with a split screen? This can't be good TV for anybody.
21: Well, the question is, Anthony, what is wrong with you? That's what I want to respond
23: okay,
21: to.
23: I heard the question, and I said, well, what do you mean? Because I desperately
21: all right,
23: care about the issue.
21: We'll find out if Anthony Weiner sticks around to do this online. Anthony Weiner, you'll get the last word
23: Thank
21: online
23: you.
21: If you want it, Anthony.
23: Good night, Lawrence.
16: I do
12: you
16: remember.
12: Have some sort of demons.
16: That was the best that Lawrence O'Donnell's ever sounded.
12: And dude, the guy is unhinged, though.
16: Yes, he is.
13: Yeah.
12: Holy mackerel.
13: Teetering on the edge all the time.
12: Oh, yeah.
16: What's wrong with
12: you? Oh, we got a story about a Steak and Shake employee. He sort of pulled an Anthony Weiner. That's Nimrod to the news in a few, and a news update next.

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3: News update, David Van Camp.
4: Lindsey Clancy is scared as the jury continues its second day of deliberations to determine whether she is guilty of killing her three children in 2023. Okay. That's according to NBC News.
3: She's scared.
4: Okay. Yeah. Well. Meanwhile, the New York Times published an opinion guest essay that said, "I study women who kill their children. Lindsey Clancy deserves mercy." Yeah.
3: What does mercy mean?
5: This is so crazy.
4: Not getting the death penalty? That's mercy to me.
3: Yeah. That's about it. I mean, what? They're saying that she should be set free?
4: I don't know. I got paywalled out of it. But some people are saying, yeah, she should be freed.
5: Yes.
3: Unbelievable.
5: That's part of it, yeah.
3: Wow. All right, we got to get to Nimrod. There we go.
2: When the going gets tough.
6: Damn it, this is too hard.
2: The dumb get dumber.
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6: I love the poorly educated.
3: All right. Nimrod's in the News. We go to Florida where a 25-year-old employee at Steak and Shake, his name, Artavian Crummity, he was arrested. Why? Are you laughing at his name?
5: Octavia Crummendry?
3: Davian.
5: Davian?
3: Yeah, Crummity.
5: Crummity.
3: Yes.
5: Crummity's the number 10 with fries.
3: Well, you know, they have that old school sort of feel where they have sort of car hops and bring the food out.
5: Yes.
3: Well, Artavian did that. To serve this woman, and he had his manhood exposed through his zipper.
5: Oh, come on, man.
3: A woman called the police.
5: Well, yeah.
3: And then it's like, I didn't do that. Well, they looked at the old restaurant surveillance cameras. Oh, yeah. Little Artavian was certainly out.
5: Oh, my.
3: And Artavian then was arrested. All I can think of that story is you saying, what, do you just think this thing had powers that you'd be like, oh, gosh, could we go out
5: somewhere? Exactly, it never works, you idiots.
3: And that's Nimrod's in the News.

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3: Pretty comfortable afternoon here as temperatures have warmed up to these low 80s. We won't really see much movement for the rest of the day. Calm wind, so there's not much of a breeze out there. Definitely feeling hot in the sun. We'll drop down to those low 60s for tonight. As soon as that sun sets, expect temperatures to start dropping quickly. So a nice comfortable morning. We're starting to warm up mid-80s for tomorrow. With that WAND weather forecast, I'm meteorologist Nick Patrick.
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5: From ABC News, I'm Mike Dabusky. Nearly 2,000 people remain missing in Nepal after deadly flash flooding earlier this week. Nepalese authorities now say 579 people are confirmed dead, with that number expected to rise. ABC's Tom Sufi Burridge has more on recovery efforts.
6: Five Americans now rescued. Previously, we only knew of three rescued Americans. So a little ray of light in amongst all of the tragedy. The scale of this tragedy is emerging. And I think really through those mountainous and remote communities, it's hardly surprising that the authorities, despite all of their best efforts, are still getting a handle on the destruction and scale of tragedy.
5: The new Fed chair, Kevin Warsh, was in Jackson Hole, Wyoming today for the central bank's annual conference. ABC's Elizabeth Schulze has more on what he said.
7: He said that the Fed needs to be confident that inflation is moving back towards where it wants to be. In other words, that prices are going back in line where they want, not so high. And otherwise, the Fed has work to do. Now, that might sound a little bit veiled, but what he's basically saying there is that the Fed needs to highlight inflation, needs to focus on using its tools to bring prices down more than anything else right now.
5: The judge has once again denied President Trump's attempt to erase his hush money conviction, with the judge in the case saying the grounds the president provided were neither new nor legally sufficient. Trump was convicted on 34 felony counts of falsifying business records, this all in connection with money he paid to an adult film actress, Stormy Daniels. President Trump has given the Congressional Space Medal of Honor to the four astronauts aboard the Artemis II mission from earlier this year. The crew traveled further into deep space than anyone else in history during their trip around the moon in April. And on the National Mall in Washington, D.C.,
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5: a Defend the Vote march organized by Al Sharpton's National Action Network. 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
2: From the WTAX Wild Thrift and Sniff News Center, I'm Will Stevenson. Both sides in a lawsuit over Illinois' assisted suicide law that will take effect next month have agreed to a temporary restraining order. According to documents filed in Northern Illinois federal court, the order for now restricts medical providers from sharing or being forced to share information about the so-called end-of-life law. Four doctors, Springfield Catholic Bishop Thomas John Papraki and a Southern Illinois nursing home, filed suit against the Illinois Departments of Public Health and Financial and Professional Regulation and their directors. They claim the law would force them to take part in such procedures even if they object to them. And Papraki says it goes against the teachings of the Catholic Church. You can read the suit at CapitalCityNow.com. Governor Pritzker has signed the last piece of legislation that was on his desk following the spring legislative session, one lobbied hard in favor by Illinois Secretary of State Alexei Janulius regarding e-bikes and scooters, as WAND-TV's Mike Miletich reports.
11: Secretary of State Alexei Janulius says e-bikes and other devices have become faster, heavier, and more powerful, but Illinois laws have not changed to address that.
12: I'm not one of those old guys that complains about things, but I saw two people that were literally on motorcycles. They were motorcycles on the bike path, which is dangerous for everyone and not what our bike paths were intended for.
11: The new law classifies high-speed vehicles as electric micromobility devices and sets speed limits already in place across most of the country. It also treats high-powered e-bikes and e-motos like other large vehicles by requiring registration, insurance, and a valid driver's license. Reporting in Springfield, Mike Miletich, WAND News.
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16: Kim and Scott Robbins.
17: We just become best friends.
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19: All right. The Markley, Van Camp, and Robbins Show. Jamie Markley, David Van Camp, Scott Robbins. Robin's getting all mad at me.
20: No, I'm not getting mad at you. I'm not getting mad at you.
19: About Zoran Mamdani.
20: Just the way you phrased it and put it, yeah.
19: Who is Muslim, said he would not support a Hindu event in Manhattan where the leader of the group that is the ideological parent of India's ruling party. And I did not know how to pronounce the ruling party. Mm-hmm. So I asked David, hey, do you know what this is? And David looks at me, he's like, I don't know. I'm like, well, I'm sorry, dude. I'm going to ask you first because you are the most studious one. Yeah. And I said, and I already know Scott doesn't know. And you're like, what does that mean?
20: Well, the old dummy over here, he didn't know anything.
19: Well, do you know what it is?
20: No, I don't know what it is. I've never heard of it before. No.
19: Oh, let me ask you a question, Scott. If you had the question, what is India's ruling party?
20: Yes.
19: And you could only ask one person, and you had two choices. That would be David Van Camp or myself. Who would you ask?
20: I'm calling David Van Camp. He's my lifeline.
19: Well, why wouldn't you ask me? Because you know I don't know. Right?
20: If he was the bass player in some, you know, Indian metal band, you probably would know who he is.
19: Or a golfer from India, or something like that, right? Maybe would know. Yeah. But it's funny, this story, as far as Mamdani, he's offended by their exclusionary vision, this political party in India.
20: Gosh.
19: Well, it's just very interesting, isn't it?
20: Yes.
19: Seems like he has a little bit of that of himself.
20: Yeah.
19: There in New York.
20: A lot of it. Yeah.
19: Unreal. I still can't believe his popularity with the Democrat Party, with voting Democrats.
20: I know.
19: Saw that come out with Harry Enten?
18: Well, yeah. I mean, the thing is that most people don't really know, or they don't pay attention all that much. And what they see is a guy who never seems to get flustered. He's very good on a performance level. Just as, because, well, I mean, he is like an actor. I mean, so that makes sense.
19: And maybe, I know, it's just anecdotal. You'll see different people do the on-the-street interviews in New York. Mm-hmm. People are not happy with what's going on.
18: No.
20: No, and I think a lot of people in those surveys, maybe outside of the New York area, don't, and just look at it from afar, like, he's really slick.
19: Well, yeah, and he's all they energy. Know is their TikTok feed.
20: Yeah, that, and he's going to tax the rich, and, you know.
19: Yeah. Did you see the polling from Harry Enten when it comes to Republicans? When they're talking about favorite president, best president of all time?
20: No.
19: Roll it. This is wild.
21: The president Republicans most admire, it's Donald Trump. This is a historic comparison. A majority of Republicans say, 53% say, he is the Republican president they most admire. Ronald Reagan, who traditionally has won that much, Donald Trump nearly triples up on this. Reagan at just 18%. And then Abraham Lincoln, who by most historic accounts is the greatest president of all time. But Republicans say that the president that they most admire by, what is this? This is six, seven times as many, Donald John Trump at 53%, easily crushing Abe Lincoln at 8%, and the Elon poll showed that he was the greatest president as well, Donald. Feel like,
22: thank you.
20: Well, that's a little something there.
19: Republican president you admire the most?
20: Yeah.
19: That's the question. Over 50% say Trump. I was surprised by that.
20: Well, I am too. I don't know if there's... Are they still teaching about Honest Abe in schools? Because...
19: This is all voting Republican, so, I mean, you're talking about a wide range of age.
20: I just like to see that broken down into age, but who knows?
19: Well, maybe we can get those numbers for you.
20: Yeah, we probably could. You know what? And then, again, top of the mind, I mean, it's Donald Trump, right?
19: Yes.
20: But, boy, over Abe? Wow.
19: That's tough.
20: That is tough.
19: I mean, even Trump has been tongue-in-cheek when comparing himself to Abe Lincoln. I don't know, maybe? he's kind of got that grin on his face. But yeah.
20: Well, Abe played in the dead ball era.
19: Oh, gosh. Did you hear the controversy with Gavin Newsom with the house for sale? Okay, so he's got this house for sale, this mansion. It's worth $7.5 million. And the listing advertises a 5,000-bottle wine cellar. Okay?
20: Wow.
19: Along with a pool, tennis court, and get this, wellness oasis.
20: Oh, gosh.
19: Wouldn't you like to have a wellness oasis, Scott?
20: Yeah, I would.
18: I would. I'd
20: put it in my backyard.
19: I don't exactly know what it is, but it sounds delightful, doesn't it?
20: It does, yes.
19: Anyway, so he's got this press conference for something else, and he gets asked about it. He's all offended. Like, of course, I know I didn't. Fill the $5,000 bottle wine cellar, whatever.
23: The grapes that you're selling in Sacramento. You filled the $5,000.
24: Are you serious? Bottle. Really?
23: Did you fill this the wine?
24: No, I never filled it. I didn't even know it had that much until I read that in your newspaper. I literally didn't even know that. Seriously. By the way, I put books in there. I don't know if you saw the photos. There's no wine there. It's books. Yeah. Well, trust me, it's my only inheritance from my father.
19: Okay.
18: Oh, my only inheritance.
20: Oh. I put books in there. Yeah. Okay.
19: Well,
20: all right. Yeah, you're a big voracious reader, I'm sure.
19: And Jesse Waters pointed this out on Fox. It's like he used to be proud to be in the wine business.
20: Yeah. Oh yeah. Well, he had a winery.
19: Had several.
20: Yeah. Napa Valley King.
19: And the wine cave. And he was defending it, saying, "Yeah, we do all these fundraisers there." Listen how much the tone has changed. This was in 2019.
0: That cave's been used by Democrats all across the country for fundraising.
1: Well,
0: probably 100 congressional representatives have benefited from the use of that. So, I'm in the business, so I know that place well. And I don't know why someone that's had success should apologize for it or be embarrassed by it or now no longer be able to participate in the Democratic process.
19: Well, the Democratic Socialists have changed its tune.
20: Oh, yeah.
18: Hold on a second. What? He's saying, you need me to have this wine cave, okay?
19: You want me in that wine cave. You need me in that wine cave.
18: This is a benefit to humanity.
19: Yes.
18: Participating in the democratic process.
19: But I would say protecting democracy.
18: One tasting at a time.
19: Yes.
20: I never even heard of a wine cave before.
19: That's like a man cave. But
20: I guess.
19: More effeminate, I guess.
20: Yeah.
19: I don't know.
20: Furniture in there and a bar and
19: sure.
20: Live music. Yeah.
19: Yeah.
20: In your wine cave. Well, now it was built on the backs of people who were underpaid. Illegals.
19: Probably.
20: Yeah.
19: Let's see.
20: Who built your wine cave.
19: Let's see if I could just do wine cave images here. There you go, Scott. Heck yeah, there's Napa Valley Wine Cave.
20: Well, maybe they're all over the place.
19: That looks like a religious experience.
20: Looks very nice, yeah.
19: Yeah.
20: How are how's the light coming in the windows? Got to be artificial light then, right? I mean, you're in a cave.
19: I don't know.
20: Looks like natural light coming in those windows.
19: Maybe it's only cave by name. Not sure. But there you go.
20: An above ground cave.
18: Above ground cave.
20: you never know.
19: Democrats are great at changing the meaning of words.
20: Right.
18: Yeah. Did you also see the other thing with all the obsession over Natalie Harp, the top White House aide? A CNN reporter also said, spotted Natalie Harp in the Oval Office. Yeah, a top aide to the president went to work. Great scoop. Yeah. And, you know, there's all this trolling going on from Democrats. J.B. Pritzker posted something that he was renaming Trump Tower Natalie Tower. Like, you're too smug and fat to be making those jokes. I'm sorry. You're just not very good at this.
20: He's just not funny. He's a dork.
18: Yeah. Okay. Yeah.
20: Just is a dork.
18: But Jennifer Van Laar, she writes for Red State, I believe. I always forget which. But she's done great work, been a California political writer for a long time. Put out a thread. Now that we're doing this to Natalie, I feel comfortable in talking about a top aide to Gavin Newsom, who actually may have caused some marital strife between the two, between him and his wife, because he took her on a trip instead of his wife.
19: Really?
18: And he has a history of infidelity. And and apparently there are going to be stories that are going to be written about this in the near future. It's just they're waiting for the Oppo dump, basically.
19: Wow. Well, would you be surprised for a second?
18: Not at all.
20: No.
19: No. I mean, he was doing his buddy's wife.
20: Yeah. Yep.
19: I don't think I need to say that's breaking code, bro. Even for a Democrat.
20: Yeah, that's not allowed. Yeah.
19: Man, what's the story with Chris Murphy?
18: Oh, Chris Murphy. Let's see. Chris Murphy, he says there's no problem with illegal immigration and that Trump's just big old meanie.
19: No problem with it? I mean, what? No one's getting hurt by it or something?
3: The problem, according to the Trump administration, is a country that has been invaded. A country that is at risk physically because of the presence of people from other countries. That is a fake problem. That is not a real problem. Nobody likes to hear this.
19: Hold on a second. I guess I could wait till the end of the clip. Is he going to talk about the women that have been murdered?
18: No.
20: No.
19: Well, that rings pretty hollow then.
18: Yeah.
19: Well, this guy, well,
18: he's a liar.
19: He's a liar.
18: Yeah.
19: And he is. When he hired his consultant to change his image and he grows the beard, he's another friggin' phony. Yeah. Golly, man.
3: But, immigrants, first-generation immigrants, and undocumented immigrants both commit crimes at rates lower
19: than
3: natural-born Americans, than people that are born here in this country. So if you want to live in a safe community, you are actually better off living in a community with people that just got to the United States of America.
19: Okay, then move right in.
18: Right.
19: Yep. You first.
1: Yep.
19: Let's see how it goes. He'll never do it.
18: No, of course not.
19: You just got to roll your eyes.
20: You do, because it's making
19: some
20: nuts
19: of these guys.
20: Not, yeah.
19: All right. Let's talk about Neuralink. Is this controversial, David?
18: Well, I don't know. I get a little bit squirrely about it, I'll admit, but Elon Musk, this is his like brain chip implant project that he's been working on.
19: Well, that one with that one dude, it was unbelievable.
18: Yeah, did that guy have MS or forget what he had? Basically, couldn't control his yeah. arms and legs.
20: Like, stop the tremors, so.
19: Yes.
18: And, yeah, was able to actually control his body.
20: Unbelievable.
18: It is.
19: A miracle.
18: Well, he dropped some big news about what's coming in the next year.
19: Okay.
4: In the next 6 to 12 months, we'll be doing our first implants for vision, where even if somebody's completely blind, we can write directly to the visual cortex. But long term, you would have very high resolution and be able to see in multispectral wavelengths. You could see in infrared, ultraviolet, radar. It's like a superpower situation.
19: Whoa. All right. Because this is audio, I will tell you that Scott Robbins' eyes got about as big as saucers, and it scares you.
20: Superpowers.
19: Mm-hmm. Well, he's just talking about your vision.
20: No, I didn't understand that. And listen, as a person who wears glasses, that would be just fine by me.
19: What?
20: If I could just get my vision back all the way without wearing these things, be corrective that way, yeah, I'll take it.
19: That's astounding. We're talking about blind people that can't see.
20: I know, but he was also talking about corrective, right? Wasn't that part of it?
18: It was even if you can't see. So it would work for everybody.
20: Yeah, yeah.
19: Got it.
20: Yeah, so I'm game.
18: I don't want to be the first.
20: No. I want an extensive research done first. Because I hate that. And blindness could result from... I don't want to. Yeah.
19: I thought you were going to say, well, when's he going to cure the baldness?
20: Well, that's impossible.
19: He already did that. He had the implants.
20: Yeah, yeah. That's impossible. You can't do it.
19: All right. The five stories we're watching today and a news update on the way.

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0: The Markley Van Camp and Robbins Show. Jamie Markley, David Van Camp, Scott Robbins. And now, the five stories we're watching today.
1: Number five. Secretary of State Marco Rubio has just revoked the visa of an Iraqi national who was on the FBI's terror watch list. Now, the icing on top of this is that she was given the International Woman of Courage Award by the Biden administration. Okay.
2: Oh, boy.
1: Number four, ICE has officially awarded a $16.6 million contract for 6,000 pairs of shot gloves.
0: Yes. And how do those work again?
1: Well, they're electric gloves that deliver a nice little zap whenever you put your hands on somebody.
0: Well, let's try to de-escalate things, right?
1: Taser
0: you don't want
1: gloves.
0: People to die, yeah.
2: Like those bug things in the summer you put up and they, they go in there.
0: Oh, yeah.
2: Yeah.
0: I like that.
2: That's awesome.
0: Mm-hmm.
1: Number three, a guy named Darwin Jonathan Rivera Flores is a Honduran national living in California, was arrested by the FBI on federal voter fraud charges. Rivera is charged with falsely claiming U.S. citizenship and fraudulent voter registration. He was also previously arrested at an anti-ICE protest.
0: Really?
1: Yeah. Huh. Number two, Pennsylvania Governor Josh Shapiro's administration has removed female terminology in a proposed overhaul to Pennsylvania's health code. It's 2026, by the way. The terms pregnant woman and mother of a newborn have been replaced with pregnant or postpartum individual.
0: Dude.
1: What are we doing here?
0: I just read a whole piece how Democrats were trying to talk like normal people again.
1: Right.
0: But they're doing the 180 on that.
1: Right. Number one, the Pentagon says more than 200 mine-like objects have been removed from the main lane of the Strait of Hormuz. Only 11 were actually mines, and most of them were not properly set up. They were floating trash bags out there.
0: Wow.
1: All right. Those are the top five stories that we are watching today. 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
0: So CNN has had to apologize to the family of Dolly Parton.
1: I saw this.
2: This is what an hacks. Incredible story. It really is.
0: Yes. Why? Because they mistakenly aired a photo of a Dolly Parton impersonator as Dolly when they were doing a tribute to her on CNN.
2: Real.
0: Yes. How do you make that mistake?
2: I don't know.
0: Well, because you have a bunch of kids out of college that are doing that type of work for
2: interns.
0: Them.
2: Interns?
0: Well, it's basically our interns, are they're now full-time, but they are just clueless to the world.
1: Well, the tribute performer doesn't even really look like her.
2: I thought the same thing. I saw the picture and I went, wait a minute, that doesn't look like her.
0: That's what I'm
2: saying. I thought it was a guy in drag at first.
0: Oh,

0: gosh.
1: I did.
0: But, I mean, if we could see a picture of the person that was responsible for it, I'll bet you they're under 30.
1: Oh, yeah.
2: Oh, definitely.
0: Yeah, that's probably what it is. Yeah. But then no one checks it?
2: Right. No checks and balances. Whatever.
1: I mean, how can you look at those two pictures and not go, wait a minute, that's not her?
0: I know.
1: I mean, it's ridiculous.
0: And then, I mean, I guess if you're the one as the host, then you see that flash up? Are you the one to say, I don't think that's her?
2: Yeah. I don't know, because a lot of times those things go by really, really fast, and if you're focusing on keeping the things going.
0: Yeah. Something that's never good. Roller coaster and brain hemorrhage. And it's happened more than once.
1: Oh, boy.
0: Yeah, we'll get to that and a news update next.

0: pretty comfortable afternoon here as temperatures have warmed up to these low 80s. We won't really see much movement for the rest of the day. Calm wind, so there's not much of a breeze out there. Definitely feeling hot in the sun. We'll drop down to those low 60s for tonight. As soon as that sun sets, expect temperatures to start dropping quickly. So a nice comfortable morning. We're starting to warm up mid-80s for tomorrow. With that WAND weather forecast, I'm meteorologist Nick Patrick.
1: ABC News, I'm Mike Dabusky. Almost 2,000 people are still missing after deadly flash flooding swept through the Himalayas region of Nepal this week. More than 570 people are now confirmed dead. Words of caution from Federal Reserve Chairman Kevin Warsh today, addressing inflation at the central bank's annual meeting in Jackson Hole, Wyoming.
2: The data also show moderate wage growth. But in my view, in tracking underlying inflation, wage growth has not proven a reliable indicator of future inflation for a very long time.
1: However, Warsh is not calling for changes to interest rates. All four members of the Artemis II mission were awarded the Congressional Space Medal of Honor today by President Trump, and the conservative political commentator Milo Yiannopoulos has been detained by ICE, according to that agency's detention database. Yiannopoulos was listed as a citizen of the United Kingdom and rose to prominence during the first Trump administration. This is ABC News.
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6: From the WTAX Wild Thrift and Sniff News Center, I'm Will Stevenson. The owner of an automobile dealership in Springfield could soon itself have at least one new owner. The Springfield Business Journal reports the Green family of dealerships are in the midst of being sold, but nothing is final yet. Executive Editor Michelle Ownby on the WTAX Morning News Watch said at least one of the buyers is Kunis Country, which has multiple dealerships in other parts of the state.
7: And I understand the folks from Kunis were in town earlier this week introducing themselves to some of the staff. Kunis is also a big operator. They've got about 40 auto and RV dealerships. Illinois, Minnesota, Iowa, Wisconsin. The closest ones to here would be Macomb and Quincy.
6: There are a dozen Green dealerships in Springfield. Ownby reports a Green spokesperson expects business as usual for now and that the sales may not be final until sometime in October. Illinois is suing the U.S. Postal Service to block it from interfering in the upcoming midterm elections. Capital News Illinois reports Attorney General Kwame Raoul has joined a multi-state lawsuit that seeks to block the post office from enforcing new rules that seek to restrict who is allowed to cast mail-in ballots. Those rules stem from a March 31st executive order by President Donald Trump that he says is aimed at preventing non-citizens from casting ballots. The lawsuit was filed Wednesday in federal court in Massachusetts. It follows a U.S. Supreme Court ruling Monday that temporarily allows the Trump administration to proceed with implementing that executive order while a separate legal challenge is pending. There's more at CapitalCityNow.com. I'm Will Stevenson on your number one for breaking news in the Capital City, News Talk 93.9 and AM 1240 WTAX. Get more news at CapitalCityNow.com.
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0: The Markley Van Camp and Robin Show. I'm Jamie Markley, the Gen Xer. The Millennial, David Van Camp. The Sexy Boomer, that's Scott Robbins. All right, before we move on, what are you laughing at, David?
1: I haven't clicked on the article. I just laughed because there's just a super ominous headline from Slate.
0: Okay.
1: And it says, I teach at Yale. There are Gen Z Catholics all around me. I know what must be done. What?
0: Oh, let's just get right into it.
1: Try. I might get paywalled out of it.
0: Okay.
1: Gen Z Catholics are heading to the pews in eye-popping numbers. They meet up in pizzerias and follow one another on social media, blah, blah, blah. Yale University, here we go. I'm just trying to get to the meat and potatoes of this. What must be done? It beat out popular, anyway, saying basically people wanted to go to the history of Christianity and Catholicism classes more than anything else. Let's see. Oh, the argument is that you got to, institutions like Yale and other elite universities have to get on board with reaching out to increasingly religious younger people.
0: Got it. Well, that's not as good as the Rutgers University story.
1: No.
0: Did you see that one?
2: No.
0: The dean there allegedly recorded upskirt videos.
2: Come on, man.
0: Oh, yeah.
2: Really?
0: Yes. Yep. That would be, is it Joshua Kohut? He's 51, being charged with fourth-degree invasion of privacy after the videos were found on one of his devices. That's what the AG Jennifer Davenport announced. He is the dean of research at the School of Environmental and Biological Sciences.
2: Oh, so it was a research project.
0: Man, he's not saying that.
2: Yeah. This guy.
0: Search warrant was executed the other day after an investigation into him. His devices were taken and a forensic preview revealed a video of another person's undergarment-clad intimate parts.
2: Gosh, dude.
0: According to the prosecutors. Defendant is alleged to have used his mobile phone to record upskirt videos without his victim's knowledge.
2: His mobile phone?
0: Yes. Yep.
2: How's that work? No, seriously. I mean, what you would think you would recognize that.
1: Well, have you seen the videos of dudes getting caught doing this?
0: Yes.
1: What they do is they just have their phone on like video mode or something, mm-hmm. and then just like pass by women and just like mm-hmm. sort of walk kind of close to them.
0: Mm-hmm.
1: And then, you know, pull away quickly.
2: Some of these guys have put cameras in the toes of their shoes.
0: What?
2: Yeah, right at the end, right where the toe is, there's a little camera there.
0: Just a little camera.
2: And they slide it under there, yeah.
0: Oh, my.
1: Yeah, I've never heard of that. Why'd you ask the rest of the class then? It seems like you're very well versed.
0: How does that happen?
2: Well, I never
0: heard of videos. You're going advanced.
2: There was a couple of stories about that came out, and this is how the guy was doing it. And he got caught with it, and it was a reflection. It was reflecting off the toe of his shoe, and he got busted for it.
0: Wow, that's crazy.
2: It is.
0: What are you hoping to see?
2: You can sell them, I guess, online.
0: That's what
2: these guys were doing, yeah. There's a pocket out there of online people who like to look at that stuff.
0: Okay.
2: Just do it. It's everything. Pulling somebody in a wagon. I mean, you know, I mean, barefoot. You know, I mean, just.
1: I like.
0: Wow.
1: I like how you went from asking, how do you do that, to not only knowing advanced techniques and how to accomplish this task, and then also the marketing opportunities involved with it.
2: I'm amazed at this when it happens because I'm like, well, how did they do this? And then you read about how they did it and why they did it.
0: So you just remembered what you had read.
2: Well, yeah. I mean, it's not like I'm out there trying to figure out every criminal scumbag is doing. Yeah.
1: So there is no Scott Robbins upskirt photo
2: No.
0: So if I look at your Amazon cart, I'm not going to see toe cameras or anything like that?
2: No, there's no toe cameras, okay. No feet, no armpits, none of that.
0: Prosecutor said the charge carries a sentence of up to 18 months in prison and a fine of up to $10,000. Rutgers spokesperson called the charges extremely disturbing. Said he is on administrative leave. Okay. Banned from campus pending the outcome of the investigation.
2: Mm-hmm.
0: So, there you go on that one. Okay. Meanwhile, in Texas, what was Jasmine Crockett talking about?
1: Oh, yeah.
0: She's very bitter.
1: Oh, she is. She's not campaigning for U.S. Senate nominee James Tallarico in Texas because he's a big fat racist. And she was on CNN last night. Laura Coates asked how black voters are feeling about this race.
0: Okay.
3: What are you hearing from black voters that you speak to in Texas? Is there excitement in terms of turnout?
4: I don't think that there is excitement, but I think that...
3: How do you turn that around?
4: Well, I don't know that... Like, black voters are practical. So at the end of the day, I don't know that they're going to have to be the most excited, but I will tell you that you always want voters to be excited, right? Like, you want them to feel that because that gives you an idea, again, if it's raining on that day, if the lines are long, you want that excitement to be able to overcome that.
2: Man, what a political mind.
1: Right.
2: That really? Sort of insight. I mean, I feel like I owe her money just to get that kind of insight and expertise to know that excitement with voters is a good thing.
5: It should all be paywalled, I think.
2: Probably.
5: You can't just get to that for free.
1: They well, gave up.
2: Nice.
1: They gave up on CNN Plus too early.
5: Yeah, they did.
2: It's very generous of her. Boy, that was quite a political interview. I had a clip earlier of Hunter Biden talking about how much he likes Abdul El-Sayed. This was on the Luke Beasley show. Luke Beasley, who is gay, decided to ask Hunter Biden if he was gay.
5: Oh.
2: Did you hear about this?
5: Is there any rumors about that?
2: I don't think so.
5: Not that I've ever heard.
2: No. Maybe it was just he was asking his fun. It seems like Hunter Biden plays along. And then in sort of like, are you serious here? It goes like this.
6: Are you gay?
7: only a little bit.
6: A little bit.
7: Yeah.
6: I think more or less than 50%.
7: What?
6: More or less than 50%.
7: 48.6.
6: Okay. Yeah. Okay. Okay.
7: Is this serious?
6: If you were gay, would I be your type?
7: No. I a little bit more masculine would be, I think, my type if I was gay.
5: What are we doing?
2: I know. It was just so bizarre.
5: Come up with an answer. 48.6% of me is gay?
2: I think he's just trying to riff and play along a little bit. He's better off just to say no.
5: Well, Luke was very disarmed when he said that.
2: It was like, well, it was more or less than 50% when he said a little bit.
1: 48.
2: Well, yeah, what does that mean?
1: And the guy's like, so you're saying there's a chance.
5: Exactly. Yeah.
2: And then would I be your? I was cracking up. He's like, "Is somebody probably more masculine?" Oh my gosh!
5: Yeah.
2: I'll say one thing about that dude: never boring.
1: No, it's
2: not like Hunter Biden does boring interviews.
5: No, it's wild card stuff. Yeah.
2: Oh yeah, you never know what you're gonna get.
8: Him and everybody around him.
2: Yeah, it's the best all the time. We got to move on though. It's that time. It may not be the biggest story out there. But you saw it, thought, yeah, I'd like to bring that in. So, David, what's your story here?
1: All right. I want to go back to what we started with, because I've read a little bit more, scanned a little bit more. And, okay, yeah, it is a Slate thing. Slate.com, liberal online publication. Mm-hmm. The headline was, I teach at Yale. There are Gen Z Catholics all around me. I know what must be done. And I'm like, holy crap, that is an ominous headline.
2: Yes, it is.
1: What?
2: Attention grabber.
1: Well, at Yale... This person writes, I know exactly what this should look like about bringing Catholics into the fold and how to engage with young Catholics. Courses on Catholic history should engage women's voices. There mentions blistering critiques of inequality that might resonate with students nearly a century after Dorothy Day's conversion to Catholicism in 1927. Yeah, I was looking for the high heat.
5: Yeah, you got to change her away.
1: Yeah. I swung as soon as the ball left his hand.
2: Happens to everybody.
1: I was 10 minutes behind or ahead of it. Yeah. Courses on Catholicism should also probe the history of what my department used to call rest of world. From 1500s to the present, Catholicism has profoundly shaped the histories of Africa, Europe, and Latin America. Finally, teaching about Catholicism should explore the intersection of Catholic and queer history, a field that the late Yale historian John Boswell pioneered in the 1980s. Yes. How else could be there? But yeah, it basically goes on to say they should woke it up.
2: Oh, of course.
5: Yeah, that's their answer to everything.
2: Yeah, pretty much. Okay.
0: All right, Scotty, what do you got for your story?
2: An enraged Wisconsin parent was cited for tripping a 9-year-old football player during a youth league game when he became upset over a play.
9: Say again?
2: Shocking footage captured the dad, who was supporting the Milwaukee Colts, who isn't, taking matters into his own hands when he made the drastic intervention against the Case Eagles in Racine on Saturday.
9: Okay.
2: The Eagles football player was wearing number 88, was rushing to score a touchdown, when Dad, the rogue adult, extended his left leg out and tripped the kid.
9: Oh, my gosh.
1: He went onto the field and tripped him, too, because there was nobody that was going to
2: No.
1: Yeah.
2: He was a breakaway touchdown, right? The boy and the adult both tumbled to the ground as officials halted the game's play. Channing Schultz, the Eagles head coach, said the boy was okay, but he was infuriated about what the adult did. I would have been, too, if I were him.
9: Well, sure.
2: I was filled with anger, said the coach. It was disgusting. It was the most cowardly act I've ever seen for him to just do that. Just put so much intent into it. No words can ever fix all that. The guy was booted from the grounds and was told never to come back again.
0: Did they give the kid the touchdown?
2: That's a great question, and that's not in the story anymore.
0: Oh, my gosh.
2: They had to, right?
0: David, you're the news director at this place, and the story comes to you.
2: Yeah.
0: Isn't that... You want to know, well, they awarded the kid the touchdown, right?
1: They should, because it wasn't even a close play.
2: No, it wasn't.
1: Yeah.
9: Golly.
2: And the guy assaulted a child. I mean, he had to be locked up for that. What a jackass.
0: Did he trip him or assault him?
1: He tripped.
2: It would be assault. It would be considered assault.
1: I guess, yeah.
2: I mean, the kid was on a breakaway touchdown.
1: Yeah.
2: You don't expect a dad to stick his leg out and trip him.
1: No.
2: God.
0: That's crazy.
2: It is.
0: Man, I saw this. If you've ever been on a roller coaster, especially those old wooden ones, you get off and it feels like your brain's rattled.
2: Oh, yeah.
0: It's kind of weird. I did not know some of these coasters could have this effect on you. This is the Six Flags coaster, the X2. This is twice at Magic Mountain that you've had riders have injuries from this. And a lot of times you're like, okay, how serious is it? Two women rode the coaster 6 days apart. Both lost consciousness and ended up in surgery with similar brain hemorrhages.
2: Yeah.
1: Whoa.
0: Of a type that's typically associated with high-speed collisions. Three neurosurgeons who treated the women declared in an email the severe brain injuries requiring emergent neurosurgical attention were the result of traumatic rapid deceleration event experienced on the X2 ride.
2: No.
1: Dang.
0: The second of the two riders is currently in a coma. This story from the Hollywood Reporter. I'm like, holy smokes, man. It's crazy. Father told the network that whoever decided to keep the X2 open after the first July injury case had a lot to answer for.
1: Yeah.
0: Saying it's got to stop. Wow.
1: Man.
0: So then I guess CNN did a whole investigation. So then I'm like, oh, it's CNN? Can we trust it? Well, we'll see. But they uncovered a long history of injuries associated with the ride. I mean, there's been more than a dozen reports of injuries and hospitalizations related to the X2. In addition, unearthed Six Flags records listed at least 70 head and neck injury complaints between 2019 and 2022.
2: Well, you can see how that could happen.
0: Oh, the
2: stop and jerking? Yeah.
0: Yeah.
2: I mean, and you're going 1,000 miles an hour?
0: Yeah.
2: No thanks.
0: So I'd say, I might want to steer clear of that one.
2: Yeah, I'll just watch. I'll wait for you on the ground.
0: Okay. Who stole $3,000 worth of cinnamon rolls? Who does that? Nimrod's in the news. And we'll set you up with the Friday 5 next.

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1: The Markley, Van Camp, and Robin Show. 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
1: All right, David, you got a quick news update?
2: I do. Remember Milo Yiannopoulos?
1: Yeah,
2: edgelord commentator.
1: Yes, yeah.
2: He's been detained at an airport by ICE.
3: Uh-oh.
2: Nobody knows why.
1: Wow. Be keeping an eye on that one. All right, we got to get the Nimrod here.
0: When the going gets tough.
4: Damn it, this is too hard.
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4: I love the poorly educated.
1: All right. Nimrod's the news. We go to South Florida, where this bakery, it's really popular. They take their baked goods to a farmer's market. Well, they need help transportation. Uber drivers bringing, all these cinnamon rolls to the market. It doesn't show up. It just doesn't show up. So they can't sell them. So, yes, it's kind of crazy. And they've made the complaint to Uber saying, hey, the driver never came back. They charged $205 for the trip. They only offered a $100 refund. Now, Uber says the report is troubling. It's not the experience we want users to have. Then give them the money.
3: That's right.
1: Yeah. Not cool.
3: Yeah.
1: All right. We got to set you up with the Friday Five in honor of Dolly Parton. We're doing the greatest female country artists of all time.
3: Oh, my.
1: 1-888-485-MVCR. The greatest female country artist of all time for the Friday Five, and we'll kick it off next.
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3: Pretty comfortable afternoon here as temperatures have warmed up to these low 80s. We won't really see much movement for the rest of the day. Calm wind, so there's not much of a breeze out there. Definitely feeling hot in the sun. We'll drop down to those low 60s for tonight. As soon as that sun sets, expect temperatures to start dropping quickly. So a nice comfortable morning. We're starting to warm up mid-80s for tomorrow. With that WAND weather forecast, I'm meteorologist Nick Patrick.
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5: From ABC News, I'm Mike Dubusky. Jury deliberations continue today in the trial of Lindsay Clancy. 9 women and 3 men are tasked with deciding whether Clancy was in her right mind when she killed her 3 children back in 2023.
6: We understand that the jury requested 2 specific pieces of evidence. One is the knife that Clancy used to try to commit suicide. This was the knife that was found in her second floor bedroom. She used it to cut her wrist and cut her neck before jumping out of that window. That incident, of course, leaving her paralyzed from the waist down. The other thing was some of the pill bottles that were recovered from her home.
5: ABC's Peter Haralambos. Defense attorneys say she was suffering from postpartum psychosis at the time of the killings. The search for survivors continues in Nepal, where nearly 2,000 people are still missing after devastating flash flooding this week. The crew members of the Artemis II mission around the moon received congressional medals of honor today at the Johnson Space Center in Houston, Texas. President Trump spoke about the awards.
7: We gather here on these historic grounds, though, to celebrate the immense courage and service of 4 intrepid space heroes whose sense of daring and adventure led them further from Earth than anyone has ever traveled before.
5: The Defend the Vote March is now underway in Washington, D.C., marking 63 years since Dr. Martin Luther King Jr. held his march on Washington. New York Representative Alexandria Ocasio-Cortez was one of the lawmakers addressing the crowd. She said voters will have a say about the Trump administration this November.
8: But there is a tide rising in this country, brothers and sisters. They can put obstacles in our path, but they cannot turn us back around.
5: The march has drawn tens of thousands of attendees and was organized by the Reverend Al Sharpton's National Action Network. 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
11: From the WTAX Wild Thrift and Sniff News Center, I'm Will Stevenson. Crews are working on cleaning up what could be described as a bit of a mess in downtown Springfield after a water main broke yesterday evening. City Water, Light and Power says their crews discovered what turned out to be a 12-foot break in a water line near 5th and Monroe. That left Monroe between 4th and 5th looking like a swimming pool for a time as crews worked to get the line shut off. That also left more than 250 electric customers in the dark for a time, officials say, at the request of the Springfield Fire Department. Crews are now working to replace 20 feet worth of water main in that area. No word on when that will be solved, but the utility is calling it significant work. Most of the power has been restored, with building and electrical inspectors working in the area as well. A federal judge in Northern Illinois has okayed a temporary restraining order in the lawsuit filed by doctors and Springfield Bishop Thomas John Papraki, among others, that seeks to stop the state's new assisted suicide law. The orders agreed to by both sides in the case prevents doctors and healthcare facilities from being pushed to share information about the law and assisted suicide. Papraki joined the suit on the basis that it goes against church doctrine. Four Catholic doctors, Papraki and Southern Illinois Lutheran Care Center, are listed as plaintiffs, while two state agencies and their heads are the defendants. The bishop tells our news partners at WAND-TV he's pleased with the injunction. 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Sun this afternoon, some clouds too, high in the mid-80s, calm, low 60s tonight, a mix of sun and clouds tomorrow, high in the mid-80s, and then 90s return starting Sunday. I'm Will Stevenson, WTAX News.
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18: Friday Five, our big countdown. And today, in honor of Dolly Parton, we're doing the greatest female country artist of all time.
22: Oh, my.
18: Well, she would obviously be number one.
23: Jolene, Jolene, Jolene, Jolene.
18: So that's a given. It's like an automatic number one, or as you would say, David, a zero.
22: Like she is on top of the list. Everybody else is set.
18: Yes.
24: A member of the Country Music Hall of Fame.
25: Here you come again.
18: Oh, yeah.
26: It is my pleasure to induct you into the Rock and Roll Hall of Fame.
27: I'm a rock star now!
18: I thought you would enjoy that, David.
22: Yeah, it was nice.
18: It is. It's a good way to start off the countdown today. The number is 1-888-485-MVCR. I guess we should just say this off the top.
22: Yes.
18: I don't feel great about the countdown.
22: Don't feel great about it, no, because, I mean, I think the person who wound up at number one is certainly huge.
18: Yes.
22: And there's no question about that. Nobody in this trio had her at number one, but this exposes the dangers of ranked choice voting. Because somebody with ill intent can manipulate the list.
18: I don't think there's anyone with ill intent.
22: Well, I don't know. I mean, if it hadn't been for you, Jamie, number two would have been number one, which I would have felt a lot better with.
18: Well, if it wouldn't have been for you two guys putting who you had at number one and number two, and would have gone more classic, we wouldn't be in this situation.
22: Right.
18: And if one guy who put their number one as an artist
0: But when I asked, can you name one song from the artist, they said, no, I can't.
1: Yeah. That's right, I didn't. I couldn't. You're right.
0: You ranked the person number one.
1: Yeah, just for the because of the...
0: And could not name the, one song. The sheer not one.
1: Importance of her, yes.
0: Wow.
1: Yeah, that's all. That's all I did.
0: That may have screwed the countdown up just a smidge.
1: Oh, it didn't screw anything up. But
0: all right. Who's up first today,
22: Let's
0: David?
22: Talk to Jeff in Illinois. Hey, Jeff.
3: Hi, greetings from East Peoria, Illinois.
0: Last time I called,
3: Mr. Robbins was out in Kansas City gathering up a bunch of bobbleheads.
1: Yep. I got three of them. Yep.
3: J.B. Pritzker wanted to have his own bobblehead for the Illinois State Fair this year. Unfortunately, he got wind that a lot of the Illinois gun makers and gun people who have guns were going to buy them all up and shoot them, have them for target practice.
1: Oh, yeah, a little clay pigeon shooting with J.B.
0: So who you got for a female country artist, Jeff?
3: The one, the only, Reba.
1: Reba, yeah.
14: Number two.
22: Number two. The other queen of country. Number two.
0: And her signature song here is a cover.
1: This one I knew.
22: I did that for Scott's benefit.
1: Yeah.
0: Because Scott could not name one song from Reba.
1: I forgot all about this one. Yeah.
0: Can you name an original Reba McEntire?
1: No, I told you I couldn't.
0: Yeah, I thought so. But she's number one.
1: Yeah, she's number one.
0: Okay.
1: Number one in our hearts.
0: Sure.
1: Yep.
0: All right, David, who's next?
22: Scott, I don't care that you don't know any of those songs. You got it right anyway.
1: Thank you.
22: But unfortunately, she wound up at number two. Let's talk to Woody in Vancouver. Hey, Woody.
15: Hey, guys. Love your show. Forget quarterly. Your audience would be thrilled to hear Stop the Hammering Bit weekly.
1: Yeah, they would, too. Yeah.
0: Yeah. Thank you.
1: I agree.
0: In honor of Lawrence O'Donnell.
15: Yes. By the way, today's Friday 5 category is your best ever.
0: Oh, wow. Well, thanks, Woody. I know you have a way with the ladies. There is no doubt about that.
1: Yeah.
0: That's well documented.
14: Woody's a father of 13 and a grandfather of 29, and he says, they think I'm something.
0: Yes.
1: You do, too.
15: All right. My choice, Patsy Cline.
0: Now we're talking.
14: Number three.
16: Crazy.
0: That voice, dude.
16: I'm

0: You know the difference between Patsy Cline and Reba McEntire, Scott?
1: 50 years?
0: No, you could name a Patsy Cline song.
2: You'd love
1: me. Oh, that's true. I could name Crazy. I knew that one. Yeah.
0: Yeah. Okay. Good pick. What do you appreciate it? All right, who's next?
3: Let's talk to John in Connecticut. Hey, John.
4: Good afternoon, gentlemen.
0: You know, John, always a pleasure.
4: Always a pleasure on my end as well, gentlemen. And I want to tell you that when I listened to your bit on Don Lemon, I felt the spirit of Rush Limbaugh wash over me.
0: Great line.
4: So I had a wrestle this time with this category. Woody may think it's the best ever, but I really had a hard time figuring out what is a female country artist.
3: Oh, that's weird.
4: And the Supreme Court was no help, but went to Wikipedia, and I came up with the coal miner's daughter, Loretta Lynn.
0: Dude, Loretta. Thank you, John. That's my one and two right there, Loretta Lynn and Patsy
5: Cline. Number five.

0: That's a classic, man.
1: A great one. I love that
2: no,
1: song.
2: No, don't come home with drinking, with loving on your mind.
0: Hey, Scott.
3: Yeah.
0: You know the difference between Loretta Lynn and Reba McEntire?
3: What's that?
0: You could name a Loretta Lynn song.
3: No, I couldn't.
0: You did yesterday.
3: Paul Miner's daughter.
0: You did.
3: That's right, I did. Yeah.
0: You did, yes.
3: Yeah, I don't know this song.
0: Are you serious?
1: You don't know this song?
3: I don't know this song, no.
0: That's right. I always forget. Your dad was not into country the way my dad was. My dad was rock and roll and country.
3: No, I didn't hear a lot of country growing up.
0: Oh, I heard a ton.
3: This is country that really countries.

0: That's an incredible statement right there. Yes. All right. We got number one. No, we don't. We got number two, three, and five. Looking for number one and four for greatest female country artist of all time. The number one, 888-485-MVCR. Okay.
1: Let's talk to Melinda in Oregon. Hey, Melinda.
2: Hey, guys. Happy Friday.
1: Happy Friday, Melinda.
2: Hey. So, obviously, as Mary's largest, biggest fan, and as the self-appointed president of her unofficial fan club, I just want to let you all know that open registration is now going on for anyone who wants to join.
0: Good. Thank you, Melinda. That's very sweet.
2: You're welcome. So, my pick is Shania Twain.
3: Yeah.
0: Yeah. All right.
4: Number four. Any man of mine,
1: walk the line. In some ways, I think she got kind of hosed because, as far as a country artist, worldwide record sales, she's the number one.
0: She's huge. She's in my top five. Mm-hmm. For sure.
3: No man, well, I feel like a woman.
1: She had so many.
3: Got the gravy sopping one here.
0: Well, it's country. David likes country.
3: I know what it is.
0: And David, I like this song. So you want to pick the songs? You want to do all the work?
3: No. David, I think it's a great choice.
0: I like that song, too.
1: Yeah, I think it's a good song.
0: I think, honestly, I like that one better than some of the crossovers. But I like some of the country stuff. You just don't like it.
3: I'm not a country fan. I mean, I like country rock.
0: Yeah.
3: I was a big Marshall Tucker guy growing up. The Outlaws.
0: Yeah.
3: Charlie Daniels.
0: You know what? No one called for somebody in my top five. I'll just get this out of the way. When you're talking about country rock.
1: Mm-hmm. Oh, yeah.
0: This was a whole question of, is this artist country? And in all these different lists that we were looking at just for inspiration, she was on there. But neither one of you guys consider her country. Yeah. And that's Linda Ronstadt.
3: Yeah, it's not a, yeah.
0: Now, was it the second country station I ever worked at? And that would have been starting in 86, I think. And our buddy Johnny King was the program director.
3: Oh,
0: and he was way ahead of himself. He and our other buddy Roger Lundeen. And they had, it was like a country station with country rock that had Linda Ronstadt.
3: Another artist like that. I can hear it. Yeah.
0: Oh, we played some Bob Seger, stuff like that. CCR. There were different cuts. It was a really cool station. Still is. So there you go. Linda Ronstadt would have been in my top five.
1: Yeah,
0: was actually, if she's considered country.
3: Yeah.
0: So yeah. All right. Who's next, David?
1: Let's talk to Scoot. Scoot, how are you?
5: I am fantastic. How are you guys doing today?
0: Doing fantastic as well, Scoot.
5: That's good to hear. Hey, this is a great subject. I am going to go old school on you today, I think, and throw out Tammy Wynette.
0: Oh, yeah, dude. Tammy Wynette for sure.
1: Scott's mocking.
0: You were mocking.
3: You know, I remember the Hillary Clinton thing.
0: Oh, yeah.
3: Do you think I'm Tammy Wynette and it's Stand By Your Man? You got another thing coming back. The demon came out.
0: Her and the old possum, George Jones. That was a stormy one.
3: Yeah. Oh, I saw that movie.
0: Good stuff, man.
3: Oh, daddy.
0: Oh, yeah.
3: George was not exactly Mr. Rogers to live with.
0: No.
3: No. And
0: by the way, that song, He Stopped Loving Her Today.
3: Yeah.
0: Didn't you always think that was about Tammy Wynette?
3: I did, yeah.
0: The way he sang it?
3: Yeah. Mm-hmm.
0: Oh, yeah. Yeah. All right, we're still looking for number one and, well, number one. We've got the rest of the five. And there is a feeling somewhat of embarrassment at number one. It's kind of weird.
1: It kind of is, and it's nothing against her.
0: Yes. 1-888-485-MVCR. Greatest female country artist of all time. Next.

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6: The Markley Van Camp and Robbins Show. Jamie Markley, David Van Camp, Scott Robbins. Got the Robbins Trifecta coming up, news update, but we got to finish up the Friday Five. It's the greatest female country artist of all time. Of course, who would be number one is Dolly Parton, but that's the reason we're doing the list.
7: Yeah.
6: But we're still looking for our number one on this countdown. Number two is Reba McEntire. Three, Dave, we got to finish up the Friday Five. It's the greatest female country artist of all time. Of course, who would be number one is Dolly Parton, but that's the reason we're doing the list.
7: Yeah.
6: But we're still looking for our number one on this countdown. Number two is Reba McEntire. Three, Patsy Cline. Shania Twain at four.

0: I know this song. I don't know it's her, but I know this song. Yeah.
1: That was big, too, man. Now, did you play that at country radio, David?
2: Because
1: I'm trying to remember your era of country.
2: No, that was, so that would have been like 2009 to 2011.
1: Okay.
2: I don't remember playing that one.
3: Did you have a country era name?
2: Yeah.
1: Dave Thomas.
2: It was Dave Thomas.
3: Yeah. Dave Thomas. Oh, yeah. The Wendy's guy. Yeah. The
2: square deal. Mm-hmm. Yeah. You'll always get a square deal with Dave Thomas.
1: Freaking right.
3: Hot and juicy.
1: Okay, who's next?
2: Let's talk to Hank. Hey, Hank.
4: Hey, gentlemen. TGIF from the great state of Washington.
1: Thanks, Hank. Right back at you.
4: Yeah, I had two guesses, and the one I thought for sure would make the list, and the second one I said there's no chance, and it's funny that it happened the opposite way. My number one, I thought for sure Tanya Tucker would be on the list with Delta Dawn, but I'm going to go with Allison.
1: Tanya Tucker is an honorable mention, dude, for sure. Yeah. Yeah. I played Tanya Tucker records in country in mid-80s. Who was the other one, Hank?
2: The other one was Allison Krauss.
1: Oh yeah. The smile on your face lets me know that you need me. I really liked stuff with Robert Plant too.
2: Yeah.
1: They sound great together.
2: They do.
1: She's got a great voice.
2: She does.
3: How that thing came together. Like Robert Plant hooks up with Allison Krauss to do a record. Where did that happen? How did it happen?
1: There's a thing called the Google machine. I bet it'll tell
3: over
1: us.
3: Cocktails.
2: Well, he has always loved like country and like folk songs.
3: Oh yeah,
2: and so
3: the way he phrased some of the words were country.
2: Yeah.
3: Hey, darling, you got the love I need.
1: You crack me up when you do that.
2: Well, right, there's a light in your...
1: Well, there's a light in your eyes that keeps shining.
2: Yep.
3: That was kind of country.
2: All right, boy. Up next, I think I'm reading this right. I might not be. Colin from Arizona, Nagesh?
5: No, you hung Geezer on me a couple of weeks ago.
1: Oh, yeah, I called him Geezer the week you were out, Scott.
3: Oh.
1: What's up, Geezer?
3: I'm never going to call you Geezer.
5: Well, it works, man. It works.
3: All right.
5: I'm sorry. I would have hung up on myself if I had to talk about that snot-nosed, fuzzy butt Swifty. But anyway, one of these days I got to ask you guys, you talked about that dude that was selling the body parts. Somebody bought the skin and turned it into a book cover. Who the hell tanned it for him? What's wrong with them?
1: No kidding.
5: Anyway, I was going to say Carrie Underwood because all the good ones were gone and Andre's is going nuts with that board.
2: Yeah.
5: So, thank you, boys.
1: Yeah, here's the thing, Geezer. You just had a walk-off.
6: Number one.
2: Not proud of it. Not proud.
1: And I like Carrie Underwood. Yeah. I really do.
2: I like a lot of her songs. I would not put her at number one.
1: No, I wouldn't either.
2: She is the biggest selling female country artist in the United States.
1: Yeah. I mean, for the record, my number one was Loretta Lynn. And both of you guys had Reba, right?
2: Yep.
1: Yes. Well, I can say one thing. At least it's not Reba.
2: Dang.
3: Dang, what's your
1: I'm
3: deal?
1: Just not a fan.
2: You did not realize how much you hated Reba McEntire,
3: wow,
2: man.
3: I know.
1: And it's not that I hate. I just don't like. And my mom and dad, both huge fans. I'm like, oh my gosh, they drive me crazy. That was basically it. Mm-hmm. So that's our five. Carrie Underwood, Reba, Patsy Cline, Shania Twain, Loretta Lynn. That's why you don't feel great about it, because you would feel better, honestly, tell me. If it was Loretta Lynn, number one, you'd feel better about it.
2: Yeah, probably. Oh, yeah. Yes, absolutely.
1: Or Patsy Cline.
2: Mm-hmm.
1: Yeah.
3: Mm-hmm.
1: I'm with you there. Man, there's a bunch of honorable mentions, too, that we got to get to. Crystal Gayle. Well, and the biggest artist in the United States right now. She's from Texas, I can
3: tell by. This is so hooky, damn.
1: And you ripped it a month ago.
3: I know. I just started to like it. The more I hear it, the more I like it. It's an earworm now.

0: pretty comfortable afternoon here as temperatures have warmed up to these low 80s. We won't really see much movement for the rest of the day. Calm wind, so there's not much of a breeze out there. Definitely feeling hot in the sun. We'll drop down to those low 60s for tonight. As soon as that sun sets, expect temperatures to start dropping quickly. So a nice comfortable morning. We're starting to warm up mid-80s for tomorrow. With that WAND weather forecast, I'm meteorologist Nick Patrick.
1: ABC News, I'm Mike Dubusky. All eyes are on a courthouse in Massachusetts right now, where day two of jury deliberations are underway in the trial of Lindsay Clancy. She's charged with murdering her three children in 2023 by strangulation. Her lawyers have said she was suffering from postpartum psychosis. Tens of thousands of people are participating in a Defend the Vote march in Washington, D.C. right now, organized by the Reverend Al Sharpton's National Action Network. Vermont Senator Bernie Sanders taking aim at the Trump administration while at the event.
2: Today we have a president who, along with the Supreme Court members he appointed, is carrying out the most significant assault on voting rights since segregation, targeting virtually every aspect of the electoral system.
1: Meanwhile, President Trump awarding the crew of the Artemis II mission Congressional Space Medals of Honor today. This is ABC News.
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4: From the WTAX Wild Thrift and Sniff News Center, I'm Will Stevenson. A 12-foot-long break in a water main is still being worked on in downtown Springfield the day after it was first discovered. City Water, Light and Power says it started yesterday evening near 5th and Monroe, causing water to gush out of the street and causing part of Monroe to be closed for a time. More than 250 electric customers then lost their power for a time, and some still remain out, as the utility says building and electrical inspectors are also working in the area. Next up, CWLP says is the replacement of 20 feet worth of water main and closing up the road. No word on how long everything will take, but there are a number of events scheduled to take place this weekend in downtown Springfield. A number of auto dealership locations in Springfield are being sold. That's according to the Springfield Business Journal.
5: Green Family Stores, which is one of the region's largest auto dealers, has a sale in the works. It's not been finalized yet, so they have not confirmed a lot of information other than to say, yes, they are selling and there is more than one buyer. They currently operate 12 different dealerships across the Springfield area, and of course, Todd Green has been a longstanding part of that industry. It was actually his father who started back in 1958 with a dealership in Monmouth, and it's just grown from there.
4: Executive editor Michelle Ownby tells the WTAX Morning News Watch Cunis Country, which has a number of other dealerships in multiple other parts of Illinois, is believed to be one of the buyers, with an owner introducing himself recently to some of the green stores. Sales could be finalized as soon as October. I'm Will Stevenson on your number one for breaking news in the capital city, News Talk 93.9 and AM 1240 WTAX. 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
10: The Markley Van Camp and Robbins Show. Jamie Markley, David Van Camp, Scott Robbins. Okay, we got the Robbins trifecta coming up. Some honorable mentions from our Friday Five Greatest Female Country Artists of All Time. News update now with David Van Camp.
11: All right, so we heard about the two measles deaths in Lancaster County, Pennsylvania.
10: Mm-hmm.
11: And immediately you had the governor, Josh Shapiro, and a lot of mainstream media types saying, oh, this is RFK's fault, blah, blah, blah, unvaccinated. One of the people who died was a newborn child. And it was due to a ruptured spleen. But apparently, if I'm understanding this right, and it's very fluid, and again, the Democrat governor of Pennsylvania is hell-bent on muddying the waters as much as possible to push a narrative.
10: Wow.
11: But it's hard to know, like, what, okay, so was the mother unvaccinated? What happened in utero? I mean, what was going on here? Well, in the end, he lied. In the end, he totally led people to believe that because of RFK Jr., people died, which is not what happened.
10: You know, this used to be the thing, too, that would be a career ender.
11: Mm-hmm. Yeah.
10: But not anymore.
11: Well, he was pressed on that today, funny enough, at an event that was called Making Our Communities Safer.
10: Oh, really?
11: And he was asked about this.
10: Okay.
12: You had your news conference in Lancaster. We've learned a little bit more information about the case with the baby, that it was a newborn. The coroner said that it was a ruptured spleen and didn't consider it a measles death. So given the fact that we're in an environment where there is misinformation and there is confusion, why not be a little more specific and transparent about that case?
13: I think the Department of Health has made clear that they've shared all the information that they are permitted under state law to share, and that those two deaths were measles related. I think it's important to take a step back and sort of give an update on where we are right now. This is obviously a deeply serious measles outbreak that we are dealing with all across the Commonwealth of Pennsylvania. And since my comments on Tuesday that you referenced, the situation has gotten much worse. A few moments ago, the Department of Health released some updated numbers of people who have contracted measles. It has now risen to over 445 of our fellow Pennsylvanians. It now spans 31 of our counties. To put that into some perspective, just on Tuesday, that represents an increase of about 70 cases, and it's also increased to more counties, now representing nearly half of our counties here in Pennsylvania. As I said that day, and I've said since, I think the most important conversation that needs to take place is between parents and people and trusted medical providers and trusted medical experts.
10: You pushed a lie.
11: Yeah.
10: Just friggin' own it.
11: Yeah. That's
10: just garbage.
11: That's the thing. Like, okay, then stop with this back and forth with RFK and just do your job. If you're really saying, right, hey, we want to try to give people information about the measles vaccine, all of that. I mean, a lot of people in the Amish community are not going to listen to that because they're just not going to do it.
10: Nope.
11: And I mean, in this case, yeah, you immediately tried to weaponize

0: this thing.
1: You did. And then you get caught, and then you're trying to say, well, there's things that I can't talk about.
0: Right.
1: They are measles related. Right. Like, there's some more to the story that we don't know.
0: Well, as I understand it, had measles, but that was not the cause of death.
1: Right. But he's maintaining it was caused by measles. Right. Well, where have we heard that before?
0: No, now they've changed it to measles related.
1: Mm-hmm.
0: Instead of
1: someone that died and the cause of death was labeled as COVID.
0: Yes.
1: When in all actuality, it was cancer or it was
2: already on
1: heart disease
2: door.
1: Or it was something else. Yeah.
2: Yeah.
1: But hey, you died with COVID, so.
2: Had this story earlier. Didn't have time for it. Maybe you've heard what happened in North Augusta, South Carolina. Got guys training for a triathlon, right? And the main coach says, all right, we're going to go through like a run-through with these other athletes. This guy's name is Jonathan Bruni. He's 31. And so they're training for this Ironman, and they called it a race rehearsal. So, you know, you swim, you bike, and then you run, right? Well, the swim is in the Savannah River. So as he said in the interview, the goal is to get to Augusta and just go through the entire simulation. Get rid of those pre-race nerves. So between 10 and 10:30, they got in the river, this whole group, and, you know, looked in the water. All right, everything looks good. Might be an alligator here or there. Mm. But he says, I would never put any of my athletes in any sort of danger. Chances are extremely rare. Well, that rare occurrence happened because he's about 1,000 yards into the swim and 60 yards offshore. And Bruni said, basically out of nowhere, it hit me. It felt like a pretty big impact to my right side. It felt as though my elbow had made a hard impact, maybe like diving on a gym basketball court. He felt the cold pain shoot up his arm, and he realized it was a 4 to 5 foot alligator.
1: Gah!
2: With its front left foot and jaws clamping down on his upper arm.
0: Buddy.
2: Oh, yeah. Said, I immediately thought, I need to get this off me because I don't want him to spin or death roll and do even more damage.
1: Oh, boy.
2: So he grabbed the gator's head and jammed his thumb into the eye. And that was enough so that he could break free. Said, I just knew the eyes is what you should target. I put my hand on the snout, reached up, and pushed my thumb into his eyeball. And then he released it. Mm. And one dude they interviewed, Matthew Davis, who was swimming behind him, said nothing seemed out of the ordinary until he saw the commotion in the water. Didn't think a lot of it, but then saw they were climbing up onto the dock. He knew that wasn't normal. They were saying, yeah, Jonathan's been bit. None of them had cell phones. So they're like trying to find neighbors to call 911 because he was bleeding all over the place. Luckily, he's going to be okay.
0: Man.
2: And he's going back to that same river for the race next month.
1: What are you doing?
0: Well, it's
2: he's
0: not
2: a gamer,
0: happen.
2: Scott.
0: Not going to happen twice, right? There's enough people around there that the gators are not going to be there. They're shy animals.
2: Boy, oh boy. That is tough stuff, man. Crazy.
1: Boy, Stumpy.
2: He didn't lose it.
1: Not yet. Second time, maybe.
2: Before your trifecta, greatest female country artist was our Friday Five.
1: Mm-hmm.
2: Carrie Underwood, Reba McEntire, Patsy Cline, Shania Twain, Loretta Lynn. We had honorable mentions. Alison Krauss, Crystal Gayle. We mentioned Ella Langley. We didn't mention the Judds. Judds, huge. Mm-hmm. I played the Judds at Country Radio.
1: Made a big run.
2: Did you play them anything crossover to Top 40?
1: No.
2: No. Okay. If it were just favorite, just personal favorites,
1: mm-hmm.
2: Roseanne Cash would be in my top five for sure.
0: Oh, I love that song.
2: Blue Moon with Heartache.
3: You come in,
2: she's a great singer. You know what? 7 Year Egg from her.
1: I know 7 Year Egg. Yeah, I like that song.
2: Oh, yeah. This
3: is. He's a reason for the teardrops on my guitar.
2: That's your girl, Scott.
3: The only thing that keeps me
1: Taylor Swift. You know, she did country for a minute.
0: Yeah, I kind of discounted her because, I mean, as far as Test of Time, huge. As far as popularity, oh, my gosh. But
2: yeah,
0: she got huge with the pop side of things. So I kind of discounted
2: her. That's when Scott came around.
0: Yeah.
1: Yeah. I'm all in. I'm a Swiftie. Yeah. Man, do I hate that day.
0: I'm surprised nobody called for Miranda Lambert.
2: Yeah.
3: Go and fish, a makeup girl is just a breakup running. How
1: pretty big. One of the first ones I remember was Barbara Mandrell, too.
4: Oh.
1: She had that TV show that was big for a while.
4: Oh, yeah.
1: I played one of her. I don't know what song I played from her, but some song I played from her.
4: Sleeping Single in a Double Bed?
1: No.
4: Wasn't that Barbara Mandrell?
1: Yeah, I don't know. That wasn't it. It was. She had a hit, top 40 hit, but I don't
4: know.
1: Yeah,
4: that was pretty big. Faith Hill was big. That was kind of a pop crossover, wasn't it?
0: Yeah, it was.
4: Oh, yeah. It's somebody you and I both like, David. Lainey Wilson.
0: Lainey Wilson.
4: Yeah. I'd like to see her live.
0: Yeah.
4: I'd like to see Ella Langley, but I'm not paying $500.
0: Dude, I looked into it. Yeah, because she was going to be playing nearby.
4: Yeah.
0: Like, nope, not spending $1,000, you know, to see Ella Langley.
4: No. All right, Scott, are you ready for your big day now?
1: Yeah.
4: I can see you were over there getting bored. I could see it.
1: No, this is just not a style of music I know much about.
0: It's because you hate America.
1: I love America, but
0: American music.
1: I love the American
0: women.
1: Bands. You know, I maybe.
4: Boy.
5: Are you ready?
6: One, two,
4: anti-woman.
5: It's the three most important news stories of
1: the
5: day.
1: Remember?
6: I hit the trifecta.
1: Oh, yeah.
5: Well, at least according to Scott Robbins. It's the trifecta on the Markley, Van Camp, and Robbins Show.
4: Every day about this time, Scott Robbins' top three stories helped by his hero.
7: I'm Casey Kasem.
1: Well, hello there, Casey.
7: I'm ready.
1: He didn't play many of these artists either.
4: He played some.
1: Not very many.
4: He played a few, like crossovers?
7: Yes.
4: Yeah.
1: Oh,
4: thought so.
1: A handful. Okay.
7: Three.
0: Number three, a fraudster's been caught.
1: Yeah, these guys. Man, you hear about this all the time. Three knuckleheads targeting unsuspecting drivers. Series of staged crashes in the Big Apple on the highways there. Scoring more than $80,000 in insurance payouts before they finally got caught. A couple of guys, Jamie Hurricall and Victor Murillo, who respectively served at least 1 or 2 years in prison after they pled guilty. And what they would do is a couple of different things they would do. First thing they would do is stop their car on a bridge or something and back into somebody. And they collect money that way because they fake injuries and damages to the car. Another thing they would do is they'd be driving along on an interstate and just lock up the brakes, causing a pile up behind them. And, of course, injuries and payouts and all that kind of stuff. Well, they finally got caught. Somebody had a dash cam going and showed them actually doing what they were doing. And that was awful. And so they got popped for it. I always wondered, these guys make all this money doing this. And they think they can just do it forever, I guess.
4: Wonder how long you go to jail for that. It should be a while.
1: They said 1 to 3 years.
4: Yeah, public caning should go with that.
1: Well, insurance fraud is nothing to goof with, man.
4: Yeah.
7: Now, on with the countdown.
4: Well, you're causing injuries to other people.
1: Yeah,
4: dude.
1: You are, yeah.
4: Scott Robbins, trifecta, top three of the day. Now number...
7: Two.
0: Number two, Chili's on a golf course?
1: Yeah, this is kind of cool, I guess. Chili's is opening up their first ever golf course location in California, transforming a Burbank clubhouse into a 19th hole Chili's.
4: Really?
1: They're going to do it starting this weekend. They decided that, hey, you know what? We got to go where the people are, and they're going to try it. And there will be a limited menu. It won't be as wild as they are if you go into the Chili's where you can get 1,000 different things on the menu. It'll be very limited. But it's the first time Chili's has opened up any sort of restaurant on a golf course. According to the company, the chain looks beyond its restaurants now to different marketing ventures, and this is one of them they're going to try and see how it works out.
4: Okay.
7: And the countdown continues.
1: What do you think as a golfer? Would it be cool to stop into a Chili's afterwards?
4: Not especially.
1: Of course, okay.
4: Fine, whatever.
1: I got margaritas. Hey.
4: Okay.
1: All right.
4: Depends on how bad you play.
1: Yeah, I suppose.
4: Don't bring up anything about Romo right now. Just let it go.
1: I am going to.
4: Hey, by the way, just right back to top three of the day.
1: Where he's thrown and says, like, hey, I'm sorry, it's all on me, and he wants to come back to CBS, of course, to do football. So
4: we'll see.
1: Now they're waiting to see. Yeah.
7: And finally, one.
0: Number one, a naked DoorDash driver.
1: Houston dad got a shocking surprise when a DoorDash driver delivered food to him and his daughter while he was naked.
4: Ugh.
1: Keontae Matlock said he was inside his house playing video games with his daughter, where he got a phone notification alerting him the order had arrived. Well, good, Dad. Let's go get our food. But when he checked the Ring camera, he realized, to the horror of both of them, the driver who dropped off the food was stark naked.
0: It's hot in Houston, man.
1: The footage showed the driver,
4: come on,
1: who had shoulder-length dreadlocks, placing the order on their front porch, then just casually walking back to his car like nothing was out of the ordinary. Now, the dad said, I use delivery services fairly regularly, and I couldn't believe what I was seeing. I can't believe it was even real. I had to look at it twice and go, what is going on here?
7: I ain't gonna stand for it.
1: He said he discarded the food. Yeah, I would have too.
0: Oh, yeah.
1: Yeah. And he reached out to DoorDash, who was equally appalled, he said, at the situation, refunded his money. He said, what is the consumer experience? Well, as abhorrent. And we've reached out directly to our support team. This man's behavior was vulgar and completely unacceptable.
4: Well, yeah, he's naked.
1: Yeah, right.
7: And there you have it.
4: Scott Robbins trifecta, top three of the day. That,
1: don't you?
4: I got another guy that doesn't have enough clothes on, throwing drugs in prison. Nimrod's in the news and a news update coming up.

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0: The Mark McMahon Camp and Robbins Show. It's true, the world changes very quickly, and that can create chaos for your savings. 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And most Americans won't recognize these changes until they're already affecting their everyday lives.
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1: Residents of Ceuta, a Spanish enclave in North Africa, destroyed a migrant beach camp, tearing down tents and burning belongings. They got the rising tension since 72,000 people crossed from Morocco a few weeks ago.
0: Wow.
2: Jeez.
0: You can see it coming. All right, we got to get to Nimrod. Here we go.
3: When the going gets tough.
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4: I love the poorly educated.
0: All right. Nimrod's in the News. We go to the UK, where 30-year-old Joshua Smith, not an in-shape guy at all, was trying to throw a whole package of illegal drugs into a jail. He tries, can't get over there. And for whatever reason, all he's got on is a pair of shorts. The guy's freaking obese and looking like a dork trying to, finally, third try, he gets it over. Well, it's like $10,000 worth of drug. He's been popped. He's looking at 3 years.
2: Oh, man.
0: And that's Nimrod's in the News.

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3: Good evening and happy Friday, Central Illinois. I'm meteorologist Ben Whitney, and here's a look at your forecast from the WAND Weather Center. We're going to see some calm and some mostly clear conditions as we head throughout this Friday night. Those overnight lows down around 61 across the capital city. We'll see a little bit more heavy cloud cover across our area yesterday.

0: yesterday, staying dry though and gradually warming up throughout the day as well. We'll be back up in the mid-80s for your highs on Saturday, around 86.
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2: From ABC News, I'm Mike Dubusky. The jury considering the case of Lindsay Clancy, who's on trial for murdering her three children, is now being sent home for the weekend. They'd been deliberating for 10 hours. More from ABC's Deborah Roberts.
3: The judge in this case praised those jurors who have sat through 21 days of intense and often disturbing testimony, saying he's never seen one more focused on the facts. Well, now, of course, we'll see how long it takes them to sort them all out.
2: Her lawyers had argued Clancy was not in her right mind due to postpartum psychosis. Trump administration has appealed a court ruling which had blocked the president's executive order on mail-in voting from taking effect. The new Federal Reserve Chair, Kevin Warsh, was at the central bank's annual conference in Jackson Hole, Wyoming this morning, talking about what the Fed can do to help tackle high prices. ABC's Elizabeth Schulze.
4: The Fed needs to highlight inflation, needs to focus on using its tools to bring prices down more than anything else right now. What are those tools? Well, typically, when inflation is high, what the Fed does is it hikes interest rates. Kevin Warsh says he does not want to give a prediction for what they are going to do explicitly with interest rates. But the assumption here, if inflation is above where they want it to be, that might be what the Fed needs to do.
2: At least 580 people are now confirmed dead after devastating flooding in Nepal and in neighboring Tibet. Rescue crews are still trying to search for the survivors. Vikram Ravi says his parents were on a spiritual pilgrimage in the area and were near the Nepal-Tibet border when floodwaters raged through earlier this week. He spoke to ABC News.
5: It's almost unbelievable. It's like fury from nature. And I'm very lucky that my parents were able to make it through and were able to get to safety. And thankfully, we're able to even get some of their luggage back. But it's an unbelievable situation.
2: The State Department says 5 Americans have been rescued so far. You're listening to ABC News.
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8: From the WTAX Wild Thrift and Sniff News Center, I'm Will Stevenson. Both sides in a lawsuit over Illinois' assisted suicide law that will take effect next month have agreed to a temporary restraining order. According to documents filed in Northern Illinois Federal Court, the order for now restricts medical providers from sharing or being forced to share information about the so-called end-of-life law. 4 doctors, Springfield Catholic Bishop Thomas John Papraki, and a Southern Illinois nursing home filed suit against the Illinois Departments of Public Health and Financial and Professional Regulation and their directors. They claim the law would force them to take part in such procedures even if they object to them. And Papraki says it goes against the teachings of the Catholic Church. You can read the suit at CapitalCityNow.com. Governor Pritzker has signed the last piece of legislation that was on his desk following the spring legislative session, one lobbied hard in favor by Illinois Secretary of State Alexei Janulius regarding e-bikes and scooters, as WAND-TV's Mike Miletich reports.
9: Secretary of State Alexei Janulius says e-bikes and other devices have become faster, heavier, and more powerful, but Illinois laws have not changed to address that.
10: I'm not one of those old guys that complains about things, but I saw 2 people that were literally on motorcycles. They were motorcycles on the bike path, which is dangerous for everyone and not what our bike paths were intended for.
9: The new law classifies high-speed vehicles as electric micromobility devices and sets speed limits already in place across most of the country.

0: It also treats high-powered e-bikes and e-motos like other large vehicles by requiring registration, insurance, and a valid driver's license. Reporting in Springfield, Mike Miletich, WAND News.
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8: All right, we got so much coming up today. Yeah, we're on official verdict watch. We'll continue to monitor what's happening in the Clancy trial, and that has captivated the nation. We got other news of the day that we've got to hit. We got a lot on the election coming up. We're going to have Newt Gingrich has done 5 podcasts. I was with him. I've had many blessings in my life, but to have a front row seat when Republicans were out of the majority in the House. Can you imagine this for 40 consecutive years? A permanent minority, and Newt Gingrich systematically built out a plan. He's a great intellect. He's a professor at heart. He's a historian at heart. And he built out a series called Rebuilding American Civilization. That became the contract with America. And, you know, then next thing you know, Clinton's Hillary Care fails. After Hillary Care fails, era of big government's over, end of welfare as we know it, the country's safe. He has a plan to win this election, this midterm, and shock the world. He'll join us coming up later in the program.

0: Good evening and happy Friday, Central Illinois. I'm meteorologist Ben Whitney, and here's a look at your forecast from the WAND Weather Center. We're going to see some calm and some mostly clear conditions as we head throughout this Friday night. Those overnight lows down around 61 across the capital city. We'll see a little bit more heavy cloud cover across our area yesterday. Staying dry, though, and gradually warming up throughout the day as well. We'll be back up in the mid-80s for your highs on Saturday, around 86.
1: ABC News, I'm Mike Dubusky. Still no verdict in the Lindsey Clancy trial, with jurors told to go home for the weekend after 2 days of deliberations so far. Her defense team had been arguing Clancy was not in her right mind due to postpartum psychosis when she killed her three children in 2023. The death toll in Nepal is mounting, with now at least 580 people confirmed dead from this week's flash flooding. Vikram Ravi says his parents were on a spiritual pilgrimage in the area when the floodwaters raged through. He tells ABC News they're now safe.
2: They were just crossing over, and I believe they just happened to be in an elevated location. Like, it's pure luck or a pure miracle, because their bus, which is slightly lower, got completely swept away and was almost devastated. It was one of the two buses, I believe, in their specific cohort for this journey that survived.
1: And after a court blocked the president's executive order on mail-in voting from taking effect, the White House is now appealing that ruling. This is ABC News.
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3: From the WTAX Wild Thrift and Sniff News Center, I'm Will Stevenson. The owner of an automobile dealership in Springfield could soon itself have at least one new owner. The Springfield Business Journal reports the Green family of dealerships are in the midst of being sold, but nothing is final yet. Executive editor Michelle Ownby on the WTAX Morning News Watch said at least one of the buyers is Kunis Country, which has multiple dealerships in other parts of the state.
5: And I understand the folks from Kunis were in town earlier this week introducing themselves to some of the staff. Kunis is also a big operator. They've got about 40 auto and RV dealerships. Illinois, Minnesota, Iowa, Wisconsin. The closest ones to here would be Macomb and Quincy.
3: There are a dozen Green dealerships in Springfield. Ownby reports a Green spokesperson expects business as usual for now, and that the sales may not be final until sometime in October. Illinois is suing the U.S. Postal Service to block it from interfering in the upcoming midterm elections. Capital News Illinois reports Attorney General Kwame Raoul has joined a multi-state lawsuit that seeks to block the post office from enforcing new rules that seek to restrict who is allowed to cast mail-in ballots. Those rules stem from a March 31st executive order by President Donald Trump that he says is aimed at preventing non-citizens from casting ballots. The lawsuit was filed Wednesday in federal court in Massachusetts. It follows a U.S. Supreme Court ruling Monday that temporarily allows the Trump administration to proceed with implementing that executive order while a separate legal challenge is pending. There's more at CapitalCityNow.com. I'm Will Stevenson on your number one for breaking news in the capital city, News Talk 93.9 and AM 1240 WTAX. 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

0: secure. Complete lie. Complete Adam bullshit. Notice how I said it. We had a listener complain that I said a bad word. I did not say a bad word. I inferred a bad word, but I didn't say the bad word. I was trying to be creative in my ability to convey a very important message. And kind of where I grew up, unfortunately, we did talk like that a lot. Kind of like Linda. Linda for 25 years tries to give up cursing for Lent, fails for 25 straight years, then gives up. And says,
1: and you see how well I take your criticism. Look how I'm taking this criticism right now, like a champ. See that?
0: Like a champ.
1: You're welcome.
0: Like a champ. Okay. Excuse me. Giving up. You know, it's sort. You know what you're saying to me? It's sort of like the people defending Lindsey Clancy in a far less severe way. It's analogous.
1: Can I actually make a point about that? I've been wanting to say this all day. Can I? I got to just point something out.
0: Boss, go ahead.
1: I just got to tell you about this. I was looking this up. I was talking to Anthony last night about this, and we were very upset about this case. And we were talking about this story that was online, and I went and checked it out. So there's these two cases. There's a woman, Emma Scholes, who saved her children from a burning house. She was burned over 93% of her body. They started a GoFundMe. She raised $48,000, okay, of a $100,000 goal. Lindsey Clancy's parents have started a GoFundMe. Take a guess at how much people have raised for her, a woman who's murdered three children and admitted it.
0: I think it was over $800,000 last
1: time. It's over
0: $1 million.
1: It's over $1 million. If you want to know the state of the human species, that's it right there. 40,000 for a woman who saves six children, or over $1 million for a woman who murders three. End of story. We're done.
0: Okay. You get that off your chest? Do you feel better?
1: I do, actually.
0: Okay. But this is where you're comparable, though, because the people that are making excuses. And we had a great debate. I'm actually doing it again. It was so good last night between people that think that, oh, she was in this postpartum state of psychosis. I believe that intent, which is the burden on the prosecution, that standard was met in that case. But here's where the similarity is, although very, very different, not as severe. You know, you make an excuse. You know, I think people are making excuses for her, and they are bending over backwards, and they never mention the three children, which really bothers me. You know, you're persecuting this poor woman, the defense attorney said, and I'm like, what about the children? You're destroying the soul of my client. What about the children? Their soul is in another dimension. I believe in paradise, in the arms of Jesus. And I'm not being sarcastic. I believe that. But this poor, these kids had their life robbed from them, their souls ripped out of them, and brutally murdered by their own mother. And everyone wants to make an excuse. I think you make excuses. It's a less severe issue for sure when you say you can't give up cursing. I think it's complete BS, to be very honest with you.
1: It feels harsh you should be able on a Friday. Very harsh.
0: I'm just saying, you really can't give it up within an hour for 20 plus years we've been together. You try
1: over 20 years. I can't believe it.
0: Oh my gosh. Oh my word. Friend of mine wants me to stop saying, oh my God. So I now say, oh my word. I'm
1: really
0: learning. You know what they do in the South? You know how it's actually really cool what they do. And I learned this in Alabama and South Carolina and Georgia when I was in Georgia, is they'll use the phrase, bless that person's heart, bless their heart.
1: But that's not nice. I just found that out. That's not nice. Yeah. I thought it was nice.
0: No, it's a nice way of saying.
1: It's like super condescending.
0: It's a nice way of saying what you say as a you know, Philly street kid that grew up. You grew up in the projects, didn't you?
1: I did, but, you know, we didn't say bless their heart, I'll tell you that. And I thought it was nice when I heard that. I went to Texas, and I was like, oh, I'm going to use this.
0: Like, I fought every day as a kid. You fight today as a kid. You have a fist fight. You know, now you're getting expelled from school. We fought every day, almost every day. We played sports. We dropped the gloves. We'd fight. We'd go back, pick up our gloves, start playing again. Now you have a fight at school. Mr. and Mrs. McLaughlin, your son got in a fight today, and he's being suspended, and we are now considering expulsion.
1: It's absurd.
0: That's a fight. Good grief. You know, a cuss word. All right, I get it. But it's such a cool way to say everything you say. Why don't you try that this Lent? I'm challenging
1: you. I'm going
0: to
1: try it every day. I'm just going
0: to
1: go around blessing everybody's heart, and they're going to know it really means something else.
0: Okay. I want you this Lent, and you can start practicing so this way you don't screw it up in an hour like you do every other year you've tried it.
1: You're being gracious.
0: Because you screwed it up every time you've tried it. What's that?
1: I said you're being gracious. It's normally about 10 minutes.
0: Okay. Within the hour, look, I'm giving you some grace. Within the hour, you do it. I mean, it's unbelievable, actually. All right, we got a lot to get to today. You see, you pull me off in this different direction, and you've ruined the whole show. I'm blaming you.
1: I know. I brought you on the crazy train. I derailed the track. I apologize.
0: Crazy train. Bless your heart.
1: Well played.
0: All right. 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
4: I'm Jeff Nelly on the Cromwell Ag Radio Network at the Chicago Board of Trade. We are in a stronger market indeed. The wheat market is up for the same reason that it's been through the week, and that is because of the conflict between Russia and Ukraine in the Black Sea. The question is, will any supplies come out of there to satisfy export customers here in 2026? How long will it be? And then where will those customers go to satisfy that 15 million metric tons or so? That's bringing strength in the wheat market. The soybean market is higher. China keeps buying. And the corn market really doesn't have a choice with the other two up between a fraction now and 3 cents a bushel higher. There is strength in soybeans in the product trade. Bean oil futures are between $1.81 and $2.10 higher. Soybean meal is between $4.90 and $9.40 higher. Your rice market is stronger and the cotton market is lower. Live cattle, October, down $1.82 at $2.11.02. Feeder cattle, October, down $1.95 at $3.16.12. Lean hogs, the December, down 45 cents at $70.72.00. December corn's up a penny and a half at $5.35. The March is up 2.5 at $5.49.75. Soybeans, November, up 15 cents a bushel at 12.83. The March is up 14 and 3 quarters at 13.03 a bushel. Wheat futures, December, up 21 and 3 quarters. I'm Jeff Nally.
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0: There's breaking developing news in the courtroom in the Lindsey Clancy say. We just got the news. The jury has been dismissed until Monday. Okay, just got the news. The jury is now dismissed for the day until Monday. Not a surprise. However, we're going to deal with this issue on the other side. We're on official verdict watch until Monday, but it's real. Anyway, we'll come back. We'll analyze the case. Greg Jarrett and more straight ahead.
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11: I'm Mike Gavin in for Gordon Deal. 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
12: Good evening and happy Friday, Central Illinois. I'm meteorologist Ben Whitney, and here's a look at your forecast from the WAND Weather Center. We're going to see some calm and some mostly clear conditions as we head throughout this Friday night. Those overnight lows down around 61 across the capital city. We'll see a little bit more heavy cloud cover across our area yesterday. Staying dry, though, and gradually warming up throughout the day as well. We'll be back up in the mid-80s for your highs on Saturday, around 86.
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1: From ABC News, I'm Mike Dubusky. The jury in the Lindsey Clancy trial has been told to go home for the weekend after having deliberated for 10 hours and not arriving at a verdict. The judge in the case has said deliberations will resume on Monday. Clancy's defense argues she was suffering from postpartum psychosis when she killed her children 3 years ago, showing jurors a bloody knife and empty pill bottles they say she used on herself. Before being dismissed, jurors asked to see that evidence again.
2: Her defense attorney, Kevin Reddington, he has strongly pushed back against any potential suggestion that her suicide attempt was not serious. Of course, it's impossible to know why exactly the jury requested those specific pieces of evidence.
1: ABC's Rena Roy in Plymouth, Massachusetts. Outside El Paso, Texas this morning, three students were injured in a stabbing on a high school campus. All of those victims are said to be in stable condition right now, and authorities say they have the suspect in custody. El Paso Sheriff Commander Jerome Washington.
3: The juvenile offender was 14 years of age, the male. The two male juvenile witnesses are also 14 years of age, and one female victim who was 14 years of age.
1: A search for survivors continues in Nepal, where now 580 people are now confirmed dead. ABC's Tom Sufi Burridge with the latest.
4: This is a highly complex operation in very, very challenging conditions for those rescue teams. We're seeing helicopters clearly playing a key role, trying to get into those remote communities, which were simply devastated by that wall of debris and water on Wednesday. 2.5 days on from this disaster, the scale of tragedy in Nepal, Kira, is becoming clearer. Nepalese officials now believe that close to 2,000 people are missing.
1: And happening in Washington, D.C. today, a Defend the Vote march. Tens of thousands of people marching in opposition to the Trump administration's efforts to restrict mail-in voting. 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
9: From the WTAX Wild Thrift and Sniff News Center, I'm Will Stevenson. Crews are working on cleaning up what could be described as a bit of a mess in downtown Springfield after a water main broke yesterday evening. City Water, Light and Power says their crews discovered what turned out to be a 12-foot break in a water line near 5th and Monroe. That left Monroe between 4th and 5th looking like a swimming pool for a time as crews worked to get the line shut off. That also left more than 250 electric customers in the dark for a time, officials say, at the request of the Springfield Fire Department. Crews are now working to replace 20 feet worth of water main in that area. No word on when that will be solved, but the utility's calling it significant work. Most of the power's been restored, with building and electrical inspectors working in the area as well. A federal judge in Northern Illinois has okayed a temporary restraining order in the lawsuit filed by doctors and Springfield Bishop Thomas John Piprocki, among others, that seeks to stop the state's new assisted suicide law. The orders agreed to by both sides in the case prevents doctors and healthcare facilities from being pushed to share information about the law and assisted suicide. Piprocki joined the suit on the basis that it goes against church doctrine. Four Catholic doctors, Piprocki and Southern Illinois Lutheran Care Center, are listed as plaintiffs, while two state agencies and their heads are the defendants. The bishop tells our news partners at WAND-TV he's pleased with the injunction. 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Sun this afternoon, some clouds too, high in the mid-80s. Calm, low 60s tonight, a mix of sun and clouds tomorrow, high in the mid-80s, and then 90s return starting Sunday. I'm Will Stevenson, WTAX.
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20: 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And George Alarm Company has others beat with an average of 15-second response time. 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This means the police will be on their way while others are still processing your call.

0: Good evening and happy Friday, Central Illinois. I'm meteorologist Ben Whitney, and here's a look at your forecast from the WAND Weather Center. We're going to see some calm and some mostly clear conditions as we head throughout this Friday night. Those overnight lows down around 61 across the capital city. We'll see a little bit more heavy cloud cover across our area yesterday. Staying dry, though, and gradually warming up throughout the day as well. We'll be back up in the mid-80s for your highs on Saturday, around 86.
1: ABC News, I'm Mike Dubusky. Deliberations resume on Monday in the case of Lindsey Clancy after jurors didn't reach a verdict today. ABC's Deborah Roberts with more on the case of the Massachusetts mom who's admitted to killing her three children.
2: State prosecutors arguing that Clancy, a labor and delivery nurse, was in full control.
3: It was a horrible choice, and it's a choice that we don't want to think about that a mother could make, because that doesn't make us feel safe or comfortable in this world, but it's a choice she made.
2: But Clancy's defense lawyer, animated at times, blaming the horrible crime on her fragile mental state, exacerbated by overmedication, showing images of a once happy family next to Clancy's graphic hospital photos after a subsequent

0: Suicide attempt left her paralyzed.
1: Three students were stabbed at a high school outside El Paso, Texas this morning. The victims are in stable condition and a suspect is in custody, authorities say. All of them are 14 years old. This is ABC News.
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3: From the WTAX Wild Thrift and Smith News Center, I'm Will Stevenson. A 12-foot-long break in a water main is still being worked on in downtown Springfield the day after it was first discovered. City Water, Light and Power says it started yesterday evening near 5th and Monroe, causing water to gush out of the street and causing part of Monroe to be closed for a time. More than 250 electric customers then lost their power for a time, and some still remain out, as the utility says. Building and electrical inspectors are also working in the area. Next up, CWLP says, is the replacement of 20 feet worth of water main and closing up the road. No word on how long everything will take, but there are a number of events scheduled to take place this weekend in downtown Springfield. A number of auto dealership locations in Springfield are being sold. That's according to the Springfield Business Journal.
4: Green Family Stores, which is one of the region's largest auto dealers, has a sale in the works. It's not been finalized yet, so they have not confirmed a lot of information other than to say, yes, they are selling and there is more than one buyer. They currently operate 12 different dealerships across the Springfield area, and of course, Todd Green has been a longstanding part of that industry. It was actually his father who started back in 1958 with a dealership in Monmouth, and it's just grown from there.
3: Executive editor Michelle Ownby tells the WTAX Morning News Watch Cunis Country, which has a number of other dealerships in multiple other parts of Illinois, is believed to be one of the buyers, with an owner introducing himself recently to some of the green stores. Sales could be finalized as soon as October. I'm Will Stevenson on your number one for breaking news in the capital city, News Talk 93.9 and AM 1240 WTAX. 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

0: get back to our busy phones this Friday. 800-941-SHAWN, our number. Chris is next in Minnesota. Chris, how are you?
1: I'm good. How are you, Sean?
0: I'm good, sir. What's going on?
1: Yesterday, toward the end of your show, you had a guy call in from Minnesota, and he couldn't identify or describe the

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3: Good evening and happy Friday, Central Illinois. I'm meteorologist Ben Whitney, and here's a look at your forecast from the WAND Weather Center. We're going to see some calm and some mostly clear conditions as we head throughout this Friday night. Those overnight lows down around 61 across the capital city. We'll see a little bit more heavy cloud cover across our area yesterday. Staying dry, though, and gradually warming up throughout the day as well. We'll be back up in the mid-80s for your highs on Saturday, around 86.
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4: from ABC News. I'm Mike Dabusky. The jury deciding the fate of Lindsey Clancy has been sent home for the weekend after they didn't reach a verdict today. The 12 jurors, 9 women and 3 men, will not be deciding if the Massachusetts mom killed her 3 children in 2023, but if she's criminally responsible. Her defense team has been arguing she was suffering from postpartum psychosis. ABC's Rena Roy reports from Plymouth, Massachusetts, where the trial's being held.
5: Prosecutors highlighted the steps that Clancy took to secure that knife and those pills, arguing she made intentional steps to kill the children before attempting to take her own life. They also highlighted what they called superficial injuries stemming from Clancy's suicide attempt with that knife and the therapeutic to low levels of medication that were in her system that day of the killings.
4: Clancy's lawyers have pushed back on the suggestion her suicide attempt was not serious. 580 people are dead and nearly 2,000 people are missing after fast-moving floodwaters devastated parts of Nepal earlier this week. ABC's Britt Clenett is in Kathmandu, the capital of Nepal.
6: There is an urgent recovery underway, and it's complicated by mountains of mud and debris. Communication lines are down, roads are blocked, and the search for, as I say, dozens of Americans, but also hundreds of other foreigners, trekkers, is underway.
4: Several organizations marched on Washington today to push back against the Trump administration's attempts to limit mail-in voting. ABC's White House correspondent Karen Travers.
7: Less than 70 days until the midterm election day, an election cycle marked by a push by President Trump and Republicans to change voting laws and reshape congressional districts. Many civil rights groups have charged those efforts will hurt racial minorities.
4: You're listening to ABC News.
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10: From the WTAX Wild Thrift and Sniff News Center, I'm Chandler Smith. The final bill from spring legislative session left for Governor Pritzker's signature now has it. It's a bill putting regulations on electronic bicycles and scooters, much like other states, and after Illinois has seen some fatalities. WAND-TV's Mike Miletich has more with State Senator Rahm Velavam and pediatrician Dr. Christine Cieslak.
11: This was not easy. This was legislation that was heavily discussed and debated, making sure that we took into account the perspectives of law enforcement and also those that use these devices every day through the Active Transportation Alliance and everyone in between.
12: E-scooters, electric skateboards, and electric unicycles will be banned from operating over 28 miles per hour on roads, bike paths, bike lanes, and sidewalks. It also states riders must be at least 16 years old, a suggestion from doctors who consistently see kids arrive at hospitals with catastrophic injuries.
13: I heard the same words uttered by both the children and the adults who were in the room being treated. I lost control. It happened so fast. I had no idea this could happen, and I'm scared to ride again.
12: The law gained strong bipartisan support in both chambers and takes effect January 1st. Reporting in Springfield, Mike Miletich, WAND News.
4: A beluga whale named Pikachu has died at Chicago's Shedd Aquarium days after being transported from a closed Ontario park as part of a rescue effort for Canada's last captive whales. Pikachu died suddenly Tuesday while caretakers tried to rehydrate her. She was one of the eight whales moved from Maryland Park to the aquarium this summer. Maryland closed in 2024, prompting a search for new homes for its 30 beluga whales and four dolphins. The Canadian government approved a plan to export the whales to various marine parks. Today's forecast, more sun than clouds, mid-80s, and tonight, calm but warm, low 60s. I'm Chandler Smith on your number one for breaking news in the Capital City, News Talk 93.9 and AM 1240, WTAX.
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Good evening and happy Friday, Central Illinois. I'm meteorologist Ben Whitney, and here's a look at your forecast from the WAND Weather Center. We're going to see some calm and some mostly clear conditions as we head throughout this Friday night. Those overnight lows down around 61 across the capital city. We'll see a little bit more heavy cloud cover across our area yesterday. Staying dry, though, and gradually warming up throughout the day as well. We'll be back up in the mid-80s for your highs on Saturday, around 86.

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